From before dawn till way after dusk, she's with me. Whether I'm driving, in a taxi or in a bus, she's with me. Here, there, and everywhere, she's with me. She clarifies my days and suits my nights with friendly voices and great music. I call her the numero uno in my lifestyle needs. I call her Metro FM 97.7. And the beat goes on.

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Welcome to this day's broadcast on Metro 97.7 FM, Lagos. Today is the 7th day in the month of August 2026. My name is Uche Igwe and I'm working with Charity Igedosa. Let me quickly let you know that very shortly, that will be much later actually, 20 minutes to 6, you'll be listening to Worship Words and Wonders. And it will be closely followed at 6 o'clock by Living by the Answer, a sponsored religious program. And you'll be listening to newspaper headlines. That'll be at a quarter past six. We'll join the network service at 7 o'clock. We'll have other programs coming your way today. And there'll be Make a Point, take the air at 9 o'clock, where you're expected to make a point on a particular topical issue. And at 9:30, you have Aviation Runway with Nosa. 10 o'clock, we take you to the newsroom for Metro FM News Beat at 10. You'll be listening to the major news bulletin at 12 o'clock. Before then, at 11 o'clock, you will have listened to Nagaf Cargo Watch. Yeah, you don't want to miss that. All this more will come your way today, only if you stay with us on Metro 97.7 FM, Lagos. This is the voice of Uche Igwe, working with Charity Igedosa, my producer. Good morning.

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We welcome you in the name of our Lord Jesus Christ to another presentation of Worship, Word and Wonders, brought to you by Lily's International Christian Outreach. We pray in the name of Jesus that this program will be a blessing to you, and that the Word of God will grant you the joy you need for this day, the breakthrough and the miracles. I pray that you operate in the realm of the miraculous. May the gift and spirit of miracles become your reality in this season. In Jesus' name, amen.

All adoration belongs to you, Lord. Father, accept our thanks in the powerful name of Jesus. Accept our thanks. Let your name be mightily glorified, we pray in the name of Jesus. Father, we thank you for the reality of your reality in our lives. We thank you for your love. We thank you because we are overcomers in the name of Jesus. For greater is he that is in us than he that is in the world. We thank you, Lord God Almighty, because we can do all things through Christ which strengthens us.

0: Father, strengthen us in the inner man, we pray in the name of Jesus. Oh, have mercy on us, O Lord, and pour down the riches of your grace upon us in multiple dimensions, that our life will experience the vibrant life that you've designed for us. That we will be vibrant spiritually, we'll be vibrant emotionally, vibrant financially, vibrant professionally, vibrant socially. Oh, Father, connect us, oh, Lord, to our teams of agreement, Lord. Oh, Father, let our lives be bound in the bundle of life with the Lord our God, we pray in the powerful name of Jesus. Today, Lord, we ask that you open every door that the enemy has locked against us. Every door that the enemy has locked in the life of all who are hearing this word, we pray today, Lord, that you implode the impasse, and that, Lord, you bring down, break every chain, O Lord, that you open the doors. Your word says to us that you set before us an open door that no man can shut forevermore. We ask for the activation of open doors, the activation of open doors, the activation of open doors in the name of Jesus, we ask, Lord. For, Lord, we need to move from one level of glory to another level of glory, and we require, it is necessary that we have the blessing, the grace of open doors, that no weapon formed against us shall prosper, no tongue raised against us shall stand, Lord. No work and wile planned or orchestrated against us shall stand, because your word says in Isaiah 7:7, it shall not stand, neither shall it come to pass. So we nullify every negative and contrary setup, that, Lord God, we bring before you every contrary ordinance that's working against the progress, the vibrance of your children, and we ask, oh Lord, that you come and you nullify the works of the enemy. That you nullify the works of the enemy, Lord. Nullify the works of the enemy in the name of Jesus. Uproot their systems from the root. Uproot, oh Lord, everything set up against your children. Uproot them and discard them in the name of Jesus. Open the floodgates of your blessings and your abundance and pour your life upon us, that we will live that abundant life that you came to give us. Brethren, I'd like us to go first to the book of Revelation. Yes, Revelation. Thank you, Holy Spirit. Revelation chapter 3. And let us activate the word of God concerning us. Revelation chapter 3, and I want to read from verse 7. The word of God says, "And to the angel of the church in Philadelphia write, this thing saith he that is holy, he that is true, he that hath the key of David, he that openeth and no man shutteth, and shutteth and no man openeth. I know thy works, behold, I have set before thee an open door, and no man can shut it. For thou hast a little strength, and hast kept my word, and hast not denied my name." Brethren, the word of the Lord is saying to us that he has set before us an open door that no man can shut. Hallelujah. No man can shut it. And if in any way, shape, or form, there is an experience or a perception of doors that are closed, I pray that the word of God will come against everything that is representing closed doors that should be opened, because our Father has told us in his word, and we activate the word, that he set before us an open door that no man can shut. We thank God for that open door and the truth of his word. The truth of his word. 1 Corinthians chapter 16, verse 9. The word of God says here, "For a great door and effectual is opened unto me, and there are many adversaries." A great door and effectual is opened unto me, and there are many adversaries. These open doors that the Lord has set for us, this open door that he said he has set before us in Revelation 3, this open door that is acknowledged in 1 Corinthians 16:9, comes with many adversaries. And so the acknowledgement of the reality of many adversaries is wisdom, is having understanding. And I want us to bring before the Lord everything that represents an adversary of an open door. For a great door, an effectual, is opened unto me, and there are many adversaries. Is there any way or in any area you perceive that there is a great door, but the adversaries are many? So you see the open door, you see the end goal, you see the result, but the roadblocks, the hurdles are so many. By the word of the Lord, by the grace of God, the one who comes against what comes against us, we pray that the Lord will wage war and fight against that which fights against us. We bring Psalm 35 into operation, that the word of God will go into every adversary and nullify the works of the adversary. If there is a great door, an effectual open, but there are many adversaries, then it's time to activate the word of God to come against that that is blocking our access to this open door to get to the next level. May God do it in the powerful name of Jesus. Brethren, the weapons of our warfare are not carnal, but they are mighty through God to the pulling down of strongholds, to the pulling down of every adversary, every work of hindrance, every work of delay, diversion, tossing around in every area of our lives. We activate the word of the Lord that confirms that he has set before us an open door that no man can shut it. No man can shut it. Thank you, Father God Almighty. So we ask, Lord, that your word in Psalm 35 go to work for us. I want us to look at that scripture with the eyes of someone who wants the Lord to go against every adverse operation in his or her life. First thing that said there is, plead my cause, O Lord, with them that strive with me. Fight against them that fight against me. Take hold of shield and buckler and stand up for mine help. Draw out also the spear and stop the way against them that persecute me. Say unto my soul, I am thy salvation. Verse 4. Let them be confounded and put to shame that seek after my soul. Let them be turned back and brought to confusion that devise my hurt. Let them be as chaff before the wind, and let the angel of the Lord chase them. Let their way be dark and slippery, and let the angel of the Lord persecute them. For without cause have they hid for me their net in a pit, which without cause they have digged for my soul. Let destruction come upon him at unawares, and let his net that he had hid catch himself. Into that very destruction let him fall. And my soul shall be joyful in the Lord. It shall rejoice in his salvation. All my bones shall say, Lord, who is like unto thee, which deliverest the poor from him that is too strong for him? Yea, the poor and the needy from him that spoileth him. False witnesses did rise up. They laid to my charge things that I knew not. They rewarded me evil for good to the spoiling of my soul. But as for me, when they were sick, my clothing was sackcloth. I humbled my soul with fasting, and my prayer returned into mine own bosom. Believe in God's word and agree with God's plan. My God will answer. I want to encourage you to stay in contact with us on our website at liliesinternational.org, and that is liliesinternational liliesinternational.org. On our website, you can get messages and be encouraged. Also, follow us up on our YouTube channel. On YouTube, Worship His Majesty King Jesus YouTube channel. You can enjoy the Worship His Majesty programs that have been taking place over the years and our Sunday messages. Worship His Majesty King Jesus YouTube channel. Connect with us there, and on Instagram at Pastor Elsie on Instagram. God bless you as you connect with us. I truly appreciate you for listening to Worship Word and Wonders. God bless you. May the Word of God work in your life in Jesus' name. Amen.
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4: The Dream Center of the Life Voices International Church present the Father's Art. Come and enjoy the anointed teaching ministry of Pastor Joshua Areogu. We believe God with you, that God's dream for you will certainly come to pass as you hear God's word and apply the truth in Jesus' name. Tuned and get blessed.
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6: Dear Heavenly Father, thank you for this privilege we have to look into your word. We ask that as we look into your word, you take us beyond mere statements into this. You inscribe these truths upon our hearts and embed them to our minds. You give us the grace, the discipline and willpower to put them to practice in their lives. For in Jesus' mighty name we've prayed. Amen. We're looking at the higher purpose of wealth. Essentially, you can title it, Why God Wants You and I to Be Rich. Why God wants you and I to be rich. 1 Chronicles chapter 9. And I'm going to read from verse 1. NJV. Furthermore, David the king said unto all the congregation, Come on, my son, whom alone God has chosen, is yet young and tender, and is great. So the work that I was talking about here was the temple. Right? This was God's agenda. This was what God wanted to accomplish. For the palace is not for man, but for the Lord God. Now I prepared. Now this is David still speaking. Now I prepared with all my might for the God, for the house of my God, the gold for things made of gold, and the silver for things of silver, and the brass for things of brass, the iron for things of iron, the wood for things of wood, onyx stones and stones beset, and stones and of divers colors, and all manner of precious stones, and marble stones in abundance. Moreover, because I have set my affection to the house of my God, I have of my own proper good of gold and silver, which I have given to the house of my God above all that I have prepared for the holy house. Now, what David was saying is this. There was a certain amount of than those resources that were required for building temple that set apart for that. But because he has set his affection, gave of his own amount, it took pockets to add to that. He went beyond because he wanted to connect his own wealth to what God was doing. He could have just sat back and said, I'm the king and I'm directing them to build this for him anyway. I can keep my own money. I can keep my own gold. I can keep my own resources. But because he said, I have set my own affection to the house of man. Have you set your affection towards God? I'll come back to that statement in a moment. And if we read on from verse 4, even 3,000 talents of and of the gold of Ophir and 7,000 talents of refined silver to overlay the walls of the houses withal, the gold for things of gold and things of silver, and for all manner of work to be made by the hand of artists. And who then is willing to consecrate his service this day unto the Lord? So David was challenging the people. Look at what happened in verse 6. Then the chief of the fathers and the princes of the tribes of Israel and the captains of thousands and of hundreds with the rulers of offered willingly and gave for the service of the God of gold 5,000 talents and 10,000 drams and of silver 10,000 talents and of brass 18,000 talents and 100,000 talents of iron. And they, with whom precious stones were found, gave them to the treasure of the house of the Lord by the hand of Jehiel the Gershonite. And the people rejoiced, for that they offered willingly, because with perfect hearts they offered willingly to the Lord. And David the king also rejoiced with great joy. Why did I read this for us? Because before we continue, we must remember that the kingdom of God, it's

0: 0756729584. You can worship with us every 7 a.m. and also on Wednesday by 5 o'clock in the evening for Leading by the Sun.
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We're glad you woke up with us. We're glad you've been with us. Glad you stayed with us, and we're glad you're here with us on a brand new day. Talking about the 7th day in the month of August 2020. This is the voice of Uche Igwe, and I'm not walking alone. I'm here with Charity Igedosa, talking about my producer. You know how we do it on Newspaper Headlines? 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It's 0901-133-9791. 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WhatsApp 0916-257-214. If you're ready, let's go. We'll start off with a Punch newspaper. These headlines. China extends trade boom as global AI tech demand surges. China extends trade boom as global AI tech demand surges. NEMA reaffirms commit transparency equity. Fire guards filling station in Abuja. Fire guards filling station in Abuja. Court remands suspect bank hacking diverted million. Court remands suspect for banking diverting 800 million naira. Outrage as suspected land grabbers invade Lagos estates, vandalize property. Outrage as suspected land grabbers invade Lagos estates, vandalize property. The boldness they which do it it's alarming. They can just get into any place and to just get away with it. I don't know what this story just breaks my heart. Outrage as suspected land grabbers invade Lagos estates, vandalized property. Oceans freeze. EFCC boss faces public fury.

Good versus order. Osho account freeze. He boss versus public fury as Tinubu reverses order. Health crisis. Lagos short of 40 doctors. Sanwo-Olu. Health crisis. Lagos short of 40,000 doctors. Sanwo-Olu. Everybody's jackpine. What do you expect? Nwobodo counters on ferry over missing Atlanta 96 gold. Land. Nwobodo counters on ferry over missing Atlanta 96 gold. Land. Fake agency probe. ICPC reports clears presidency. Indicts Seattle DG. Fake agency probe. ICPC report clears presidency and died and battled DG. Tinubu mourns as ex-finance minister Adeosun loses husband. Full list. IG deploys new CPs to 8 states. Other police formations. If you just joined us, you're listening to Met7.7 FM. Lagos, this is New Super Headlines. 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This is Uche Igwe working with Charity Igedosa, my producer. Outrage at suspected land grabbers in Lagos Estates vandalized property. Acquired bomb cemetery manager accomplice nabbed over corpse action. Casket theft. Oh my God. Acquired bomb cemetery manager accomplice nabbed over corpse casket thefts. Lagos court sanctions user 70 million naira for defaming logs. Graduates must develop skills to end employment. Done. Security personnel increase will boost morale. Sokoto government aid. Swift rescue efforts save Gombe trapped cattle as trailer overturns. Aja Kaduna Kano gas pipeline will open the economy to investors. Bago. Leadership sacred trusts not for personal enrichment. Emir of Potiskar. Leadership sacred trusts not for personal enrichment. Emir of Potiskar. Kogi East APC 6 governor plots 10 years after Audu's death. Osun cries that the bio rejects calls for EFCC chair's resignation. Osun poll, Abga, YPP disagree over call EFCC chairman's resignation. APM folds presidency over attack on Onayeko. Gombe ADC publicity secretary resigns. EFCC action against Osun threatens democracy, says Makinde. EFCC action against Osun threatens democracy, says Makinde. Peter Obi questions timing of EFCC new account freeze. Okpebolo mocks that delegates that urges Osun voters to take rivals' cash, vote APC. Prepare to sign your uncle as dancer after election loss. Uzodinma replies Davido. Bayelsa moves to begin Scrabble chess in OG reaches world's under 20 short put final. USA to host Joshua's Fury March. 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S 0901-133-9791. 0903-3979. This as a voice Che Igwe on the radio, working with Charity Igedosa, my producer. Okay, moving on. Davido storms Osun campaign rally, dances with

Governor Adeleye. Building a new Nigeria from ground up, Ambassador Adeyemo's vision to turn Pelican Brief Estate. Okay, has some commercial undertone. I will give you account. Ilda Bassi, who's passers-by into a restaurant. Nollywood director Dimbo Atia dies. Don't make marriage children center of your life. Don't make marriage, children, center of your life. Actress Tayo Adeniyi tells women. Society of women's sacrifices. Mayor Njoku reflects on women's struggles. 10 things to know about late Nollywood actor Temitayo Oshoba. Bibi Naija 11. The Gambit. Big Brother tells Aiko. Bibi Naija 11. Flora breaks down as Big Brother reveals Gambit's role. I am not intimidated by Rihanna's billions, said ASAP Rocky. What we must not compromise on, the 6 non-negotiable competencies every public sector director must already possess on day one. Dr. Bolaji Olagunju. If that interests you, go get a copy and read it up. Don't newspaper. Osun Toxic election build-up. Graduates, the mob, devolves another beyond the boosts in military pay. Okay, done. We're done with the punch. 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Just SMS, WhatsApp, Facebook message. We're cool with that. Okay, let's take a look at Vanga. If you're ready, let's go. Inside prisons, crime rings. How inmates run operations behind bars. Inside prisons, crime rings. How inmates run operations from behind bars. PFIPC program. ICPC link two more fake agencies to Adeyemi. PFIPC probe. ICPC linked two major fake agencies to Adeyemi. FCC go to courts, get order to defree Osun accounts. Tinubu to EFCC go to get order to defree Osun accounts. Naira appreciates to 1,416 to at parallel markets. Is that a good news? Tinubu to EFCC go to court. Get order to defreeze Osun account. Customs intercept pump action rifles at Tinkan port. Suspects on the run. Abuja one chance menace. How criminals exploit transportation gap to kill, steal, destroy. Inside prisons, crime rings. How inmates run up from behind bars. Drugs that kill, not cure. Inside Lagos warehouse. Where suspected Viagra. Omeprazole others are produced. We won't let APC take Osun back to hardship. Hardship era. Adeleke.

2027, Ojukati's weak opposition says Tinubu has no competition. 2027, Ojukalo dismisses weak

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Ranchi Delta. ADC chiefs calls for Tinubu's resignation over certificates row. Threaten court action. 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If you don't want to do it, you can do SMS 0901-133-9791. What's 0916-257-1214. 0916-257-1214. Widow petitions alleges exclusion from husband's estate. Port Harcourt's fading Garden City dream better growing heaps of refuse. 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Ondo urges FG. 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Site engineers dismiss cracks, breach, safety concerns. GOC commends returning troops, task commanders leadership. Navy destroys two illegal refineries, covers 85,300 liters of suspected stolen in rivers. 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Now let's take a look at New Telegraph newspaper and it has headlines. Breaking. Vinicius Jr. signs new Real Madrid deal until 2032. WAFCON 2026 Super Falcons earn $60,000 gold bonus after win. Presidency denies requesting budget code for PFIPC. Begins 2-week leave, pledges renewed commitment to nation. I don't get it. Okay, he's gonna leave. That is the major thing. So we wish him well. Talking about the vice president. Enjoy your leave, sir. 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Go there and you know you're gonna find all these headlines available there. All you need to do is just to leave your comments. Leave your comments and you know vent. Say whatever you want to say. Express yourself politely. Stemming tide of abortions among teenagers. Police probe killing of Imo Monarch. Five cabinet members alleged community conspiracy. Team Apps. Our bar partner to bring. Okay. FG commends NSITF for commitment to work protection. Abiodun declares no safe haven for kidnappers. Tinubu contacts Finance Minister Adeosun over husband's death. You may want to go check out those headlines. Tinubu's intervention on Osun accounts demystifies EFCC's independence. ADC

this is telling the world that the president has done well, and it means the EFF is an independent agency where it doesn't, you know, interfere. Do you bet? Okay, let's go take a look at the Sun newspaper. The Sun newspaper has these headlines. You might find them interesting. And if you find them, leave a comment, facebook.com/metro977live. Let's go to the Punch newspaper. Tinubu overrules EFCC on Osun. But Tommy charges leaders to put Nigeria first. Reclaim Africa's leadership. Military uncovers ISIS, ISWAP commanders hiding around Lake Chad. FG not merely preparing for 7 FATF review, but determined to excel. AGF Fagbemi. Tinubu overrules EFCC on Osun. PFIPC, ICPC uncovers two more fake agencies. Recommends Adeyemi's. Okay, go check it out. You get a full gist there. EFCC is telling whoever cares to listen that hey, I am PFIPC, ICPC uncovers two more agencies, recommends Adeyemi's prosecution after probe. NBTE board gets 4-point mandate to transform TVET. Facebook.com/metro977. Rep opposes frequent replacement of service chiefs. PFIPC, ICPC uncovers two agencies, recommends Adeyemi's prosecution after Nubu's probe. Rep opposes request replacement of service chiefs, urges Nigeria to exit ICC. Onu Yobe National Institute ally donates drugs for cholera response. No plot against North and passport reform. Nance insist. Reps commits to aviation growth as NEMA 6

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0: 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That is how to get in touch with us via Facebook. Okay, let me start taking your messages that have dropped on WhatsApp. And this one reads, good morning, Uche and Metro crew. For me, this so-called investigation of the ICPC commending only Prince Adeyemi Matthew for criminal prosecution while commending other government staff for disciplinary measures is hogwash. ICPC appears to have worked towards the answer already provided to it when the President Tinubu expressed confidence in his Chief of Staff, Femi Gbajabiamila, even before the investigation starts. From what one has observed in all these investigations, including the one being conducted by the House of Representatives, the investigators are obviously shying away from mentioning the real people involved in this scam. There is no way and no how on earth Prince Adeyemi Matthew will wake up one day and go to Abuja and start fake agencies in the presidency without active collaboration and support of top state house officials. They should stop deceiving Nigerians. Pascal Chimezie from Ikeja. Good morning, Metro FM crew. The power Mr. President uses to order the EFCC to unfreeze the account of Osun State, he should use same power as a Minister of Petroleum to order the oil marketers to reduce the pump price for the benefit of Nigerian masses who are passing through hardship due to the present pump price. Benjamin for Shogunle sent in that one. Metro FM, Stevie Kelly from Maryland. The refusal of Osun State freezing accounts should not attract any appreciation. Shame on APC. Thanks to the public outcry that greeted the evil intent. Any submission on the fake agency saga that doesn't indict Gbajabiamila is a fraud itself. Uche, today is my birthday, sir. Stevie Kelly, Maryland. Oh, happy birthday to you. This is my month also. 27th is my code. Congratulations and more beautiful years ahead. Okay, moving forward. Beautiful weekends to you all in the studio. Well, being told that the worst civilian regime is the best of military regime. Mayor, may I totally disagree with that saying, okay? Soyinka once described Abacha as tyrant, and we all know the meaning of tyrant. Is Tinubu government not worse than Abacha? That means Tinubu is also a tyrant, according to Wale. Let it be on record that the EFCC chairman, Ola Olukoyede, is a senior pastor which is supposed to follow the rule of law, but chooses to behave like unbeliever in it. It's quite unfortunate. How can a man that all his ways are questionable character to lead a population of over 200 million, which is Tinubu, and you expect growth in the land? Very, very impossible. Oh God, arise and trouble those who are troubling Nigerians. Mayor from Ikotun sent in that one. What a brand of special democracy we have in Nigeria. Who can still beat his chest that the so-called EFCC is still independent today? If the

PDC chairman still has any atom of dignity in him. He doesn't need to go to his office this morning before rendering his resignation letter. He should head straight from his house to the office of presidency with a letter. We know all the blind supporters of the government will not see anything abnormal with all their zigzag movement of both the government and its agencies. How those who don't understand how all the agencies have been operating can now see better. Steve O'Fair from Ijaniki sent in that one. Okay, APC government has introduced a worrisome situation in Nigeria. Two sitting governors mocking and insulting incumbent governor in the name of politics, because I know both belong to Governors Forum. How did we get here? Unless APC government is sent parking 2027, Nigeria is gradually sliding into a failed state. So many fake agencies are planted by APC government made to milk our commonwealth. Forget what is going on as a probe. Who is probing who? I'm still laughing. Good morning, Emmanuel from Satellite. Thank you, Emmanuel. Good morning to you in the studio. The corruption in this country will continue until we do the needful by restructure this country. Devolution of power to the state is a way to concentration of power to the central encourages corruption, because I've not seen this type of federal system of government where state governor will run to the center to collect allocation every end of the month. I think we need to be true federalism where each state will manage their resources and generate their income and send 10% to the federal government. This will make us have accountable government that we lack since. This will give state opportunity to control their resources and give more employment to their citizens, and security will reduce. From additional Wasu in Ikorodu. Good morning, Uche and Metro FM crew. I greet you all for a job well done. My take is on the land grabbers in Lagos. It's getting too much. Lagos state government should do something about it to avoid putting many people homeless. There are many fake agencies in Nigeria which those in government use in diverting our money. I pity Nigerian citizens. Governor Uzoduma should go face what is facing him in Imo State and leave Osun people to decide. I pray for God's intervention in Nigeria problems. Grandma B from Abulegba. Thank you, Grandma B. Urges the Carlos defense of President Tinubu as friends of Catholic bishops unfounded. But if his friendship is with fake bishop, it's understandable and correct. Nkem from Mowe. Good morning, Metro FM and Brother Uche. We are doomed in this country called Nigeria. Nothing is working to feed is a big problem. And these people are there talking about 2027. Thank you, Oracle from Orile. Good morning, Nigeria. President Tinubu overruling EFCC in Osun account freeze shows that he was the finger behind the act. If not for Nigerians condemning the act, he could have had his way. Nigerians should arise and stand against this APC government come 2027. Tom from Egeda. Morning from Stevie Kelu from Maryland. I think I took this one before. Okay, I took it before. Good morning from Metro FM crew. Governor Uzoduma making mockery of his counterpart Governor Adeleke is disgusting and immature. He has forgotten he is a product of Supreme Court. Thanks to President Tinubu for ordering EFCC to unfreeze Osun State account. Philip from Maryland. Okay. On to the next. From Omar Afozo from Command. Good morning, Uche and Charity. On the state of the nation, President Tinubu should fire EFCC's boss to prove that the freezing of Osun State account was not one of the miscalculated political witch hunt against opposition party. After all, the EFCC is supposed to be an independent institution with the liberty to duly carry out its duty without interference. However, I maintain, as usual,

that only total and sincere restructuring of Nigeria for true federalism to be operational, or let the federating nationalities peacefully go their separate ways, remain the only panacea that would end Nigeria's nightmare for genuine peace and unity. Progress and development to be realistic, because everything about Nigeria presently is fake. The love and relationship, brotherhood, smiles amongst the population, all fake. Take it or leave it. Thank you. Okay. Good morning, everyone. Adeleke really do well in Osun State, especially solving the problems created by APC government from Aregbesola to Oyetola. If APC wants to take over Osun State, they should have come with better plan rather than violence. It might affect people voting for APC. Thank you. Morning once more. Again, if Prince Adeyemi is fake, that means from the Executive, CBN, National Assembly, Office of the Secretary of the Federation and other agencies that are involved are also fake and grossly incompetent. Mayor from Ikotuegbe. Good morning, everyone. Osun State is now free. Okay, thank you for that. Good morning, Metro FM crew. Some news making the headlines could be very provocative. EFCC is independent, but applaud the Tinubu administration and the president in return. Overruled EFCC on the Osun State government frozen account. How? Make it make sense. Ibrahim Zakari from Ikpaja sent in that one. Okay, let me go check out some messages. SMS. Yeah, let's go check out SMS, some short message services.

Azubike from Alimosho, the crop of leaders we have today are fast turning Nigeria into a beggarly nation. They can't be more clueless. Where is my favorite lady? lady. Good morning, Metro FM. Obianujunwa, Roots OKK, listening from Lagos. Three people found dead in native doctor's house in Anambra State. Evil. Good day. It's in this part of the world that we observe strange things happening. Where on earth does an executive order overrule court order? EFCC claimed they got court order to freeze Osun account and FG later reversed it, claiming to be deeply embarrassed by EFCC's action after public outbursts, and also taking into cognizance of one of the concerns recently raised by Cardinal Emeritus Onaika. At any rate, EFCC appears a witch hunting agency. Damian from Lagos. Military uncovers ISWAP hideout in Lake Chad. That is not what we want to hear. Just go and capture or kill them. Then we will applaud you. People, we applaud you people. Thanks from Peter in AJ City. Oga, beg, read SMS before you go. You go the rush 5 minutes to seven. Oga Ahmed, okay, this is Uche actually. If we know them, what will change many of them staying in Abuja, Kobokoma? Dangote should sell per liter 5K. We must buy. We must buy it. Oga, okay. What EFCC will they say? Okay, thank you, Koboko. You must enter Facebook. SMS have been before Facebook. Federal government must answer Adeyemi Baja indictment. Koboko. EFCC chairman must be sacked. Koboko. Usto Bonfrey Joe gold medal. Adeleke must dance. Uzodima is a Fulani of aspiring Koboko. Start reading, I beg. The newspaper is okay, I beg. Ogauche, please read our messages, Jerry. Anytime you read papers, I read SMS. You have read to wow. Okay, Koboko, thank you. Good morning. Until we have leaders who care about the pains his people are going through, not these present leaders. Is it by force to govern people when you know you can't better their life but had more hardships? So unfortunate. Sunday from Ikeja. Good morning, Metro FM crew. Elder Abata from Alimosho. Pastor Lukoyede of EFCC should demonstrate to Nigerians why he's a pastor. If indeed he acted in Osun's case without decorum. Well done, Mr. President. Godfrey from Egbele from Ijaniki. From the fact that Tinubu can order EFCC to unfreeze Osun account shows that EFCC is not independent. Probably Tinubu was the one who ordered the freezing in the first instance, either by himself or proxy. President Tinubu has called EFCC to unfreeze the Osun State bank account because of the outpouring backlashes that follow the APC political tactics. Ben Dozo from Ota, Ogun State.

Okay, we have a lot of messages on Facebook. I'll take more of your messages when we're back from the network news. Also, Francis from Omaga Namani from Amagunze in Enugu State. Good morning, my people in the studio. Onoshu, Governor Shipo, I urge the electoral umpire and the other relevant bodies to do everything possible to avert vote buying and vote selling during the forthcoming exercise. Good morning, presenters. PFIPC investigation. It's a chain crime involving some unidentified prominent politicians. I pray the investigation won't end as media trial like others. Politics of Tinubu certificate saga will not yield any results. Opposition should rather go for scorecards presentation. Good morning, Metro FM, my radio and my people. Thank God it's Friday. Please just take a look of the new the news headlines of a country like Nigeria. Please, did Nigeria have a leader? Or does Nigeria have a leader? Okay. A voice from Aro, Oporeni, Abia States. Good morning, gentlemen of the press. Good morning, Nigerians. 315 abducted Nigerians rescued in 24 hours. Oh, thank God for their freedom. The Lord have mercy. God's so kind on them. Okay, very shortly we join the network service. Happy Friday, Metro FM crew. Thank God they could only accuse Governor Adeleke of dancing, which is not a crime. Even Osun State people know this before electing him as governor. The man is unlike others that have mixed their states, treasury, dry. The outcome of ICPC investigation of fake DG is not a surprise to some of us. I doubt if he was given a fair hearing. President Tinubu's intervention on Osun State account freeze is commendable. But isn't this a case of landlords, caretaker, and tenants quit notice back and forth? Okay, I'll take more of your messages when we're back, okay? It's been Uche Igwe on the radio, working with Charity Igedosa.

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1: It's 7 o'clock. 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Good morning and thank you for joining us on the news. I am Rachel Bwala. This morning I'll be reading with
2: Jeremiah Jime, the headlines. ICPC uncovers two fake government agencies.

0: bank account.
1: NCAA demands restoration of 65% allocation of ticket sales charge. MBTE unveils curriculum in artificial intelligence.
2: AI was becoming the future. Everything we are doing today is best done with AI, even curriculum development.
1: Abia State Government inaugurates 20 brand new electric shuttle buses. The special feature is on Ebonyi State local government system under Governor Winfrey, while the spotlight is on Professor Nentawe Iwuada, APC National Chairman at 58.
3: 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Now the news in detail. The Independent Corrupt Practices and Other Related Offences Commission, ICPC, says its preliminary investigation into the fake Presidential Foreign Intervention Promotion Council has uncovered two additional fictitious government agencies allegedly created by the prime suspect, Adeniyi Mathew. ICPC Chairman Dr. Musa Aliyu disclosed this while presenting the Commission's interim investigation report during a press briefing at the Presidential Villa.
1: The Nigeria Civil Aviation Authority, NCAA, has called for the restoration of its original 65% share of the 5% ticket sales charge and cargo sales charge. The Director General, Civil Aviation, Captain Chris Najumo, made the call at a public hearing by the House Representatives Committee on Aviation on the proposed review of the allocation of the charges in Abuja. Captain Najumo said adequate funding of aviation regulatory agencies is essential to effective discharge of their statutory responsibilities, stressing that the NCAA remains heavily dependent on the TSC, which accounts for about 80% of its revenue. He argued that the Nigeria Airspace Management Agency, NAMA, has several commercial revenue streams, including en route and terminal navigation charges, calibration and obstacle evaluation fees, telecommunication services, consultancy, and property-related charges. The NCAA Director General said the authority also does not benefit from funding for infrastructure through the Bilateral Air Services Agreement, BASA, funds which NAMA accesses in addition to its commercial revenue. He therefore urged the committee to consider other funding options for NAMA rather than reducing the NCAA's principal statutory source of funding.
3: Meanwhile, the Nigeria Airspace Management Agency, NAMA, has called on the National Assembly to increase its share of the statutory 5% aviation revenue pool from the current 22% to 56%. The Managing Director of NAMA, Mr. Farouk Umar, who made the demand at a public hearing organized by the House of Representatives Committee on Aviation, said the existing revenue sharing formula no longer reflects the scale of the agency's statutory responsibilities or the financial burden of keeping the nation's airspace safe. The ND, who told the committee that the cost of keeping Nigeria airspace safe had outgrown the existing funding formula, pointed out that the agency recorded a total cost profile exceeding $43 billion in 2023. Similarly, during the hearing, the African Aviation and Aerospace University, AAAU, Abuja, also asked the National Assembly to include it as a statutory beneficiary of the 5% ticket sales charge, TSC, and allocate not less than 10% of the revenue to the Institution for Aviation Manpower Development, Research and Innovation. Presenting the university's position, the acting vice chancellor Mustafa Abdullahi said the AAAU occupies a unique position in the nation's aviation ecosystem as the country's specialized federal university dedicated to aviation, aerospace and allied disciplines. Earlier, Speaker of the House of Representatives, Dr. Abbas Tajuddin, represented by Sada Soli, reiterated the 10th Assembly's commitment to strengthen financial framework of the aviation industry and enhance the capacity of aviation agencies to effectively manage and safeguard Nigeria's airspace, underscoring the need to ensure investors' confidence in the industry.
1: The Chairman, Revenue Mobilization Allocation Fiscal Commission, Dr. Mohammed Shehu, says Nigeria spent 1.16 trillion naira on fuel subsidy in 2021, just as the sum of 1.20 trillion naira was deducted from the Federation crude sales proceeds. Dr. Shehu, who stated this during his presentation to the Senate's Public Accounts Committee, probing the 2021-2023 audit reports on the oil and gas industry conducted by the Nigeria Extractive Industries Transparency Initiative, added that aside the fuel subsidy, crude and product losses also accounted for 16.20 billion naira, pipeline repairs 22.05 billion naira, and strategic stock holdings of 6.75 billion naira. He also informed the committee that during the period, the derivation objective was undermined by the way it was computed. However, the Niger Delta Development Commission NDDC's submission was stood down by the committee chaired by Senator Ibrahim Dankwumbo, representing Gombe North, for members to study the report for reappearance next week, Wednesday. The committee chairman, Senator Dankwumbo, frowned at the non-appearance of the Auditor General of the Federation for the investigative session without any valid reason or sending a representative.
3: Nigeria and Burundi are set to deepen military cooperation as both countries intensify efforts to strengthen regional security, combat terrorism, and build the capacity of their armed forces through expanded defense collaboration. The commitment was reaffirmed by the Chief of Army Staff, Lieutenant General Wahidi Shaibu, while receiving the Ambassador of the Republic of Burundi to Nigeria, Edouard Nduwimana, during a courtesy visit to the Army headquarters in Abuja. The Army Chief described Nigeria and Burundi as long-standing partners united by shared African values and a common commitment to peace and security. In a remark, the Burundian ambassador to Nigeria, Edouard Nduwimana, appealed for greater access for Burundian military personnel to Nigerian military institutions through scholarships, specialized training, instructor exchange programs, and joint military exercises to further consolidate defense cooperation between the two countries.
0: Radio Nigeria, uplifting the people and uniting the nation. The economy is back with up-to-speed, intelligent reports and in-depth analysis of financial events within and outside Nigeria.
4: As far as the central bank is concerned, we are moving to a very aggressive regulatory environment. People will have to abide by those regulations.
5: We need industries converting what we have into what can be kept and what can be exported.
0: We get to know the true state of the nation's financial sector.
4: We are bearing the interests of all Nigerians in view with any decisions we are taking.
0: Activities in the foreign exchange market will also be on the scorecard. Our drama crew.
6: Give me 2,000 naira worth of suya, please.
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9: 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Lectures hold Monday to Friday from 9 a.m. for 6 weeks. Prospective candidate must be degree or HND holder, school set holder with credit in 5 subjects including English language, May may be considered. Admission form can be obtained at National Broadcast Academy, 1A Adekunle Fajiwe, Ikeja, GRA Lagos. For further information, call 0805-307-8029 or 0803-394-1805. 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
1: Glad to know you're still with us. The Independent Corrupt Practices and Other Related Offenses Commission, ICPC, says its preliminary investigation into the fake Presidential Foreign Intervention Promotion Council has uncovered two additional fictitious government agencies allegedly created by the prime suspect, Adeniyi Mathew. ICPC Chairman Dr. Musa Aliu disclosed this while presenting the Commission's interim investigation report during a press briefing at the Presidential Villa. He said apart from the fake Presidential Foreign Intervention Promotion Council, the suspect also established the fictitious FCT Investment Promotion Agency and the Foreign Investment Promotion Agency and public-private partnership during forged legislative instruments to give them the appearance of legitimacy.
11: To facilitate the creation of the original two fake agencies, he used forged legislative instruments styled as enabling acts and using

0: activities.
1: Dr. Aliu explained that the investigation ordered by President Bola Tinubu last month established that Adini Mathew was never appointed by the federal government and that the Presidential Foreign Intervention Promotion Council was never created by any law, executive order, or other legitimate government instruments.
0: Our interview report found that there are weaknesses in verification, interagency oversight, and government processes, but we discovered that those weaknesses were exploited.

0: The ICPC chairman said the commission identified weaknesses in interagency verification and due diligence processes which were exploited by the suspect with the negligence of some public officials.
1: The federal government has attracted $500 million in project financing for solar power plants across Nigerian universities to improve electricity supply, support research and extend power to surrounding rural communities. The announcement was made at the inauguration of this year's Next Generation Innovation Challenge National Showcase and the unveiling of Tinubu Light Initiative in Abuja. Emmanuel Kutara reports that the event was organized by the National Board for Technology Incubation, NBTI.
2: The Next Generation Innovation Challenge Showcase and the Tinubu Light Initiative are two events that highlight the present administration's agenda in transforming the renewable energy sector through creating platforms for research, science and innovation for the prosperity of the nation. On the occasion, the Minister of Innovation, Science and Technology, Dr. Kingsley Ude, represented by the Permanent Secretary in the Ministry, Dr. Mukhtar Mohammed, stressed the importance of reliable energy, which he said is an important tool that powers virtually all the sectors.
3: The Tinubu Light Initiative is a program designed to power 1 million Nigerian businesses, create 50,000 direct jobs.
2: The Director General, National Board for Technology Incubation, NBTI, Dr. Kolawole Raji, while highlighting the successes recorded by the Next Gen Innovation Challenge, said the platform has become a national ecosystem that is creating pathways for economic growth.
4: Today, many of the innovations emerging from this initiative are no longer concepts confined to laboratories. They have contributed to national development. One of our outstanding innovators successfully secured an investment commitment of 1.5 million pounds.
2: In furtherance to the effectiveness of the initiative, an investor in the renewable energy sector, Mr. Joseph Abramowitz, pledged a $500 million investment for the financing of solar power plants across Nigerian universities. This, he said, will boost research outcomes in higher institutions, enhance learning, and drive innovation.
5: We're honored to be able to present up to $500 million in project finance for solar power plants at universities. So we're looking for a minimum of about 10, maybe 20 megawatts at each location, which is more than what the university needs.
2: Some of the inventors who made presentations appreciated the federal government and MBTI for the platform which they said had started opening international doors.
6: We are seeking 23 million naira to integrate 15,000 smallholder farmers into our agri-warehousing ecosystem across 10 states in Nigeria within the next 36 months.
7: If I open my phone now, you will see a lot of orders that are coming. We are saying thank you to the federal government.
2: The theme of the event is Igniting Indigenous Innovation, Transforming Nigeria, Inspiring the World. In Abuja, Emmanuel Kutara, Radio Nigeria.
0: The Minister of Education, Dr. Tunji Alausa, has described the President's approval of the recruitment process for 3,252 verified Parent Teacher Association PTA teachers in Federal Unity Colleges as a landmark intervention that underscores the President's commitment to strengthening Nigeria's education sector and investing in the nation's future. Dr. Alausa said the decision represents one of the most significant steps taken by the present administration to address the long-standing shortage of teachers in Federal Unity Colleges, while recognizing the dedication and years of service of thousands of PTA teachers who have continued to support learning across the country. He explained that the decision followed a comprehensive verification exercise undertaken by an interministerial committee, which carefully screened eligible PTA teachers across the Federal Unity Colleges. The exercise culminated in the verification of 3,252 teachers across the cadres of education officers, assistant education officers, and technical instructors, paving the way for their regularization upon the completion of all statutory requirements.
1: The National Board for Technical Education, NBTE, has unveiled a national diploma curriculum in artificial intelligence. The Executive Secretary of the Board, Professor Muhammad Bugaje, said the curriculum was due to the demand for new emerging technologies. While noting that AI had been developed at the HND level 2 years ago, he said the NBTE has been using AI to generate courseware.
8: 2 years ago, AI was becoming the future. Everything we are doing today is just Ghana. Even curriculum development, this year we deployed AI. The current critique and validation taking place in the community, the zero traffic generated by AI just a few weeks ago.
1: The Director General of National Information Technology Development Agency, Malam Kashif Abdullahi, said the landmark initiative represents a significant step towards equipping students with the digital and emerging technology skills required to thrive in a rapidly evolving global economy. Represented by a director in the agency, Yakubu Musa, the Director General said artificial intelligence education should not be restricted to computer science students. Alone.
9: Artificial intelligence education should not be restricted to computer science students alone. AI is becoming as fundamental as digital literacy. Whether a student studies engineering, architecture, agriculture, business administration, or environmental technology, statistics, and what have you, AI will shape the future of that profession.
1: According to him, every polytechnic graduate should possess a foundational understanding of artificial intelligence and how it applies to their chosen field.
0: The House of Representatives Committee on Polytechnic and Higher Technical Education has directed the Federal Ministry of Education to submit all documents relating to the implementation of the federal government's Technical and Vocational Education and Training TVET program on or before 18th of August 2026. The committee also gave the Minister of Education a final opportunity to personally appear before it, warning that his continued failure to honor the committee's invitation could attract further legislative action. The committee gave the directors during an investigative hearing following members' displeasure over the minister's repeated failure to appear before the committee or send a representative despite several official correspondences. The chairman of the committee, Mr. Fuad Laguda, and other members who expressed disappointment over the development described the minister's continued absence as a disregard for the authority of the legislature and its constitutional oversight responsibilities. Addressing journalists after the committee's resolution, the chairman noted that the committee had maintained a cordial working relationship with the ministry and described the latest development as unexpected and unacceptable.
10: We are using this platform to request from the ministry to supply the committee the necessary information that they requested for on TVET initiative. From inception to date, what has happened and what are the steps that have been taken. And the submission of this information should be made available to the secretariat by the 18th of August.
0: The committee maintained that the requested documents were necessary to enable the committee properly scrutinize the implementation of the TVET program and ensure accountability in the deployment of public resources earmarked for technical and vocational education in the country.
1: President Bola Tinubu has flagged off the construction of the Oshogbo Iwo Ibadan Road in Osun and Oyo States and the reconstruction of Bogun Oshogbo Road under the renewed hope agenda. He described the project as a critical infrastructure that would drive economic growth, improve connectivity, and enhance the livelihoods of millions of Nigerians. Speaking during the event held in Oshogbo, represented by the Minister of Marine and Blue Economy, Alhaji Adegboyega Oyetola, said the road reconstruction and rehabilitation aimed to reconnect communities, unlock economic opportunities, and restore public confidence in public infrastructure. President Tinubu noted that the roads are strategic transport corridors that will facilitate the movement of agricultural produce, improve road safety, and stimulate commercial activities across the Southwest.
0: The Renewed Hope Ambassador's presidential media team has commenced the inspection of critical projects initiated by the federal and Benue state governments under the Renewed Hope administration of President Bola Tinubu. The Deputy Governor of Benue State, Dr. Sam Ode, who conducted the team around the projects in the state, said the successful implementation of the projects has justified President Bola Tinubu's administration's commitment towards total overhaul of the country. Stalin also completes the report.
11: Some of the projects inspected by the Renewed Hope Ambassador's presidential media team included the Buruku Bridge across the Kasinala River, the Abuja-Apanga-Lafia-Makrudi 9-mile highway, the Buruku flyover, the high-level underpass in Makrudi, the Food Basket Brewery, and the Boko Township underpass. Conducting the team around the projects, The Deputy Governor, Dr. Sam Ode, described the bridges, especially the Buruku Bridge, as a landmark intervention that would end decades of dangerous crossings on the Kastinala River. Dr. Ode recalled that the river had claimed many lives over the years through repeated boat mishaps, describing it as a golden gift to the people of Benue State.
12: The Benue State government has satisfied all those requirements regarding the right-of-way and compensations and all of that. This bridge links Buruku local government with Logo local government, Katsinala, Ukum, and goes all the way to Taraba State. It is a major link route between the North Central and the Northeast.
11: The Federal Controller of Works in Benue State, Mr. Mukaila Damladi, said that all the substructures of the 854-meter dual carriage bridge have been completed, while the precast beams we are ready for installation once the rainy season is over.
13: The water level is very high. We couldn't continue with some of the major work in the middle of the river. We are expecting when the water drops down, other elements of the bridge will be launched immediately the rain subsides.
11: Leader of the team and special advisor to the President on Information and Strategy, Mr. Bayo Onanuga, said the visible infrastructure projects across the state had justified President Tinubu's administration's borrowing policy to raise funds for development.
14: The government has been accused of so many things, of borrowing money, of doing that, but you can see where the money is going to develop infrastructure.
11: Felicita Akaya and Telimu Simon were among the villagers who witnessed the inspection of the Buruku Bridge.
15: We are all happy and we vote him, more than thousands of people. May Almighty God bless him.
16: Appreciate the president doing a good job for the Buruku people and we are happy.
11: They expressed the people's resolve to stand by President Bola Tinubu and Governor Hisent Alia's administrations to enable them complete the projects. From Benue, Stanley Wilson, Radio Nigeria.
1: Nigeria's poultry industry, valued at over 12 trillion, has come under renewed focus as stakeholders advocate stronger collaboration between public and private veterinary laboratories to improve disease surveillance, reporting, and control. The call was made at the Public-Private Laboratory Forum on Strengthening Poultry Disease Surveillance in Nigeria, a non-governmental organization, GAVMED, in collaboration with the Federal Ministry of Livestock Development in Abuja. Ibrahim Aliu was there.
17: Nigeria's poultry industry is one of the largest and most valuable segments of the nation's livestock sector, contributing an estimated 12 trillion naira to the economy and providing livelihood for millions of people. However, recurrent outbreaks of diseases such as Newcastle disease, avian influenza, and other zoonotic diseases have continued to threaten poultry production, food security, and farmers' incomes. Experts say strengthening disease surveillance, timely reporting, and collaboration between public and private veterinary laboratories is critical to preventing outbreaks and protecting the industry. It is against this backdrop that stakeholders gathered in Abuja to chart a way forward. President of the Nigerian Veterinary Medical Association and Country Director of GAVMED, a non-governmental organization, Dr. Moses Arokoyo, noted that absence of a national strategic framework on Newcastle disease and a weak disease reporting have limited effective surveillance, stressing the need to integrate data generated by public and private laboratories through the National Animal Disease Information System, NADIS.
18: Newcastle is evolving at the rate of 1%. It looks small, but when you begin to look at the impact of that 1%, then you know that Newcastle is a big problem.
17: Representing the Chief Veterinary Officer of Nigeria, Dr. Adeniyi Adedoyin, urged veterinarians to comply with the country's animal disease reporting regulations, expressing concern over persistent underreporting by some practitioners and institutions. President of the Veterinary Council of Nigeria, Professor Matthew Adamu, described timely disease reporting as critical to protecting the poultry industry, improving productivity, and attracting international research support.
18: We want to ensure that we will stop disease from spreading.
17: Participants expressed optimism that stronger public-private collaboration would enhance Nigerian disease surveillance system, safeguard livestock investment, and boost national food security. In Abuja, Ibrahim Aliu, Radio Nigeria.
19: We now bring you the special feature, which is on Ebonyi State local government system and the governor, Winfrey. It is written by Uchenna Stephen Igwe. Ebonyi State Commissioner for Local Government and Chieftaincy Matters.
20: Since the formation of Nigeria's local government system in 1976, administrative bottlenecks have continued to undermine the effective functioning of the third tier of government. The manipulation of powers by managers of the federating units has often created challenges, fueling the long-standing demands for financial autonomy for local governments. It was, therefore, a significant development when, upon assuming office in 2023, Governor Francis Imwifuru granted financial autonomy to the local government areas in Ebonyi State and remained steadfast in its implementation even before the Supreme Court ruling of July 11, 2024, which affirmed direct payment of statutory federal allocations to local government accounts. With the Ebonyi State Independent Electoral Commission releasing the timetable for the 2026 local government elections, the tenure of the first set of elected council chairmen under the present administration is gradually winding down. This provides an opportunity to assess the performance of the local government system under the Ebonyi People's Charter of Needs Administration. When the Imwifuru administration assumed office, it inherited a local government system affected by traditional state conflicts and town union crisis. Only 67 communities, representing about 48% of communities in the state, had recognized traditional rulers. Governor Imwifuru subsequently transformed the Ministry of Local Government and Chieftaincy Matters into an instrument of peace and reconciliation. Working with the local government, the ministry resolved traditional school and community leadership disputes while democratizing the processes for selecting traditional rulers and town union leaders. Consequently, traditional rulers and town union leaders have been elected and inaugurated in more than 80 communities, including Emezaka, Nkomoro, Okpoto, Obegu, Ekwashi, Amofiangbo, Anioma, and Okwe. The result is greater peace, renewed trust, and stronger community participation in development. Under Governor Imwifuru, government projects and programs are increasingly driven by the verified needs of ordinary citizens. With financial autonomy, the councils have implemented projects in road, water, education, healthcare, electricity, and markets across the state. Among these are the Okofion-Sukara concrete road and bridges in Eza South, and ultramodern markets in Ishiagu Ivoluku government area, administrative blocks in Ebonyi and Afiibo, and the Onyiribo concrete road and rural electrification projects. Other notable projects include the Achiegu rural concrete road and Koko Onicha bridge in Eza North, Abomega ultramodern shopping complex in Onicha, Iwida rural electrification, Ingenute bridge, and Oputimo concrete road in Abakaliki, Iziogu fireproof concrete shops, and Indago Indumbam road in Izi, as well as Obagunko road, Ezango shopping complex, and rural bridges in Ohunku. In Ohazara, the Oposi regional market and health centers in Ugulango and Oposi have attracted commendation, while the Ekentiti market in Eda, Mbudoji Oduma road, and rural electrification in Oko and the dredging of Oswe River are among projects impacting rural communities. The Ministry of Local Government and Chieftaincy Matters has also built modern duplexes for 67 traditional rulers, while the government is constructing 2-kilometer concrete road in rural communities with cumulative targets of 134 kilometers. These projects demonstrate what financial autonomy can achieve when local governments are empowered and development is anchored on the needs of the people. The Ebonyi experience demonstrates that empowered local government can become engines of grassroots transformation and effective instruments of good governance.
19: That special feature on Ebonyi State local government system under Governor Francis Imwifuru was written by Uchenna Stephen Igwe and read by Ovie Kuji.
1: It's 28 minutes to 8. You're listening to the news on the network service of Radio Nigeria. In the headlines, ICPC uncovered 2 more fake government agencies. NCAA has demanded the restoration of its 65% allocation of ticket sales charge. NBTE has unveiled national curriculum in artificial intelligence. And still to come, Abia State Government inaugurates 20 brand new electric shuttle buses. We also have sports, spotlight, cyberscope, newspaper headlines, and weather focused. Please stay with us.
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19: Thanks for keeping the faith. Abia State Government says it will always come up with innovative ways of serving its people. Governor Alex Otis stated this at the inauguration of 20 brand new electric buses under the Abia Green Shuttle Service. He said his administration opted for electric buses to cut costs for the users, protect the environment, and set the pace before inviting private sector partnership participants into the sector. Governor Otis warned Abia residents against violating traffic regulations as it threatened the safety of other road users, adding that offenders would be dealt with. Earlier, the State Commissioner for Transport, Dr. Chimezie Ukibu, said the new buses would help to open new intercity and intracity routes and improve access to safe and affordable transportation for the people.
1: The Plateau State Government has approved over 600 million naira for the rehabilitation of water facilities in Jos Bukuru Metropolis. The Managing Director, Jos Water Services Corporation, Apollo Simchi, stated this during an oversight function in Jos. Sarah Manzo was there and has details.
24: The Managing Director, Jos Water Service Corporation, Apollo Simchi, briefed the lawmakers on the history, mandate, activities and challenges of the corporation. Samchi said the state government has gone into partnership with the World Bank to ensure rehabilitation of some water facilities in the state to provide clean, safe and potable water to the residents. He explained that over 600 million counterpart funds have been secured for the rehabilitation of the Yakubu Gowon Dam and water treatment plants in Burkin Ladi local government area, as well as other facilities within just north and south local government areas.
25: The Yakubu Gowon Dam supplies over 80% of water that is needed in just Ambukuru, but it has had little attention by the management. Able to secure a 610 million naira part of the counterpart that has not been paid for 4 years.
24: The chairman of the State House of Assembly's Committee on Power and Water, Denti Laven, who informed the management of the Jos Water Services Corporation that the oversight was to ensure and promote transparency and accountability in governance, commended the corporation and the executive for the ongoing rehabilitation works and other development strides.
26: As far as I have seen, I want to really tell this team that you've done wonderfully well, but do more. Let the people of Plateau know that you are doing well.
24: Member representing Langton South, Nantrat Bendel, noted with dismay the lack of access to potable water within his constituency and tasked the management of the corporation to urgently wade into the issue.
27: I'm begging that you should clearly look into the issue of Langton South because water security is too much. Sometimes there are people who come to Shenzhen to get water. Sometimes we'll go as far as some months.
24: The permanent secretary, State Ministry of Water Resources and Energy, Loknan Gambo, further informed that the sum of over 300 million has been approved to solve challenges of non-availability and inadequate water supply in some rural areas of the state. In Jos, Sarah Manzo, Radio Nigeria.
19: Stakeholders in the public and private sectors have agreed to work together to develop the Islamic system of fighting poverty, known as Zakah, into a life transformation module for the less privileged. This follows the inauguration of Umma Zakah Foundation app, a technology introduced for the collection and distribution of Zakah to the less privileged. Abubakar Bestu has the report.
17: Zakah is one of the five pillars of Islam, where the wealthy are commanded by Almighty Allah to give a fraction of 2.5% of their wealth, either cash, agricultural products, or other investments to support the less privileged and the vulnerable in the society. At the inauguration of the Board of Trustees and the app, the Minister of Budget and National Planning, Senator Atiku Bagudu, said there was need to streamline the public and private sector's poverty eradication programs to effectively serve their purposes.
2: That the different programs of governments and development partners and foundations are speaking to each other at the world, we will achieve better outcomes.
17: A member of the steering committee of the foundation, Dr. Mahmoud Mustafa, said the initiative was not just about charity, but to win the confidence of donors and inculcate a robust and globally accepted economic model of processing Zakah.
4: We intend to build an institution that restores confidence, hope, strengthens social protection, advances human capital development, and demonstrates transformative power of social Islamic finance management.
17: The global director, D8 Health and Social Protection Program, Dr. Ado Mohammed, gave an assurance that the initiative will be a game changer in Zakah management, where the system will start from bottom up.
5: We also want to see how we can deploy Zakah initiative to ensure that we boost universal health coverage.
17: In a paper presentation, Serving Humanity Through Islamic Social Finance, Dr. Sam Agu expressed confidence that the system will check social vices and crimes caused by poverty. While inaugurating the board, the Sultan of Sokoto, Sa'ad Abubakar, represented by the

0: occurred on the sad event occurred on Tuesday, 14th July 2026. A statement by Mr. Richard Tuhi for the family indicates burial arrangements began on Wednesday, 5th August 2026, with a wake at NKSTED High Level Makurdi Benue State. All-night Christian wake takes place today, Friday, 7th August 2026, at Seidman, Uga, Dombumbala, Buruku Local Government Area, Benue State, to be followed by interment tomorrow, Saturday, 8th August 2026, at the same place by 10 o'clock in the morning after funeral orations. Until her death, Princess Nancy Awuzie Tuhi served in many political and public capacities, including as a lecturer at the College of Agriculture Yande Buku, Commissioner for Agriculture and Natural Resources, Benue State, and member of Governing Council of some tertiary institutions. Aged 70, Princess Nancy Awuzie Tuhi is survived by a daughter, foster children, brothers, sisters, Commissioner of Culture and Natural Resources, Benue State, and member of Governing Council of some tertiary institutions. Aged 70, Princess Nancy Awuzie Tuhi is survived by a daughter, foster children, brothers, sisters, in-laws, and many relatives.
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2: Super Falcons and seven others set for WAFCON quarterfinals in Morocco as Nigerian clubs get tricky CAF Champions League and Confederation Cup. Linus High has detail in our sports package.
3: The quarterfinal lineup for the 2026 Africa Cup of Nations in Morocco is now complete. Nigeria, Cameroon, Ghana, Malawi, Morocco, Algeria, Cote d'Ivoire, and South Africa made it through. Ghana sealed the final spot yesterday, despite a 1-1 draw with Mali to finish second in Group B with 4 points. Cameroon tops the same group with 7 points, drawing 1-1 with debutants Cape Verde. Action resumes tomorrow with quarterfinal matches. Cote d'Ivoire will play Algeria while host Malawi, South Africa. On Sunday, Nigeria will take on Cameroon, while debutants Malawi face Ghana. The four teams to reach the semifinals will qualify for the 2027 Women's World Cup in Brazil. Meanwhile, veteran sports journalist Patrick Ngwagu says he is satisfied with quality of competition so far at the 2026 Women's Africa Cup of Morocco. Speaking with Radio Nigeria, Ngwagu said he was particularly impressed with the performance of debutants the Scorchers of Malawi, who shocked the Super in their opening group game.
4: With what we have seen so far, there is minus when it comes to women football in Africa. The Malawian team that defeated the Super Falcons in the opening match, they took the game to them and they got what they want. Also against Zambia, they also fought back from a losing end to get a single goal that gave them qualification to the quarterfinal.
3: Ngwagu, a former sporting director of Warriors, who also served as vice chairman of FCT Football Association, optimism that Nigeria can still go on to win a record extending 11th WAFCON title.
4: The Super Falcons, the African champions, 10 times for that matter, you cannot take anything away from them. And the shocker they had at the beginning, them to readjust themselves and now know that the game is no longer what it used to be. Them winning the 11th time, be anything too surprised about it, because they have the experience, they have the players, they have the dream at all times to get the one.
3: The 15th edition of the Women's Africa Cup of Nations is being held on the 16th of August in Morocco. The draw for the preliminary round of the 2026-2027 CAF Champions League and Confederation Cup was conducted in Cairo, Egypt yesterday. In the Champions League, Nigeria's two representatives were both drawn against West African opponents in the preliminary round. MPFL champions Rangers International of Enugu will face AS Sobemap of Benin Republic. MPFL runners-up Real United will take on FC San Pedro of Cote d'Ivoire. In the Confederation Cup, Federation Cup winners Elkenemi Warriors were drawn against UDI Guinea-Bissau, while MPFL third place finishers Shooting Stars of Ibadan, Ancient Giants, Sheikh Fadzian. The first preliminary round matches, both competitions are scheduled for later this month. The draws for the 2026-2027 Nigeria Premier Football League MPFL season will host today on the sidelines of the league's annual general meeting in Ibadan State. The meeting holds at the Professor Theophilus Ogunlesi Events opposite University College Hospital, Ibadan. The AGM is the forum where MPFL board and club leaders review the past season and plans for the new one. The chief operating officer

0: Davidson OUD will present technical report, while GTI Asset Management will present the financial report at the AGM. MPFL Chairman Gbenga Elegbele says the league has stability in the last 4 years. It has fixed August to May calendar proved live broadcast coverage. Head of competitions Dr. Sunday Obaseki also says the board has made some tremendous progress in raising the of the MPFL.
1: We have aligned our calendar with other high profile globally. We are aware of this. When we say it's sacrosanct, ends by August and ends by May 24, 2027. But it is, yes, you are aware last season, Prope Sport was on board, Afro Soccer, Murphy Ben International, the Federal Radio Corporation of Nigeria. Football is a media event. You can't play football without media.
0: Some of the issues as to be discussed at the AGM include league administration, club license, officiating, player welfare, broadcasting, and commercial development. It was a day of mixed fortunes for Nigeria's under-18 football teams on the opening day of the 2026 FIBA Under-18 AfroBasket Championship in Abidjan, Cote d'Ivoire. The Junior D Tigers got their campaign off to a winning start with a hard-fought 54-50 victory over Tuna. However, the Junior D Tigers suffered a difficult opening, going down 95-68 to a formidable Egyptian side. Teams have now turned attention to their next group games as they push for quarterfinal qualification. The Junior D Tigers will look to build on their momentum against her today, while the Junior D Tigers will seek a quick recovery when they chant, "I am Linus Harry."
2: The spotlight is on Professor Nintawi Ibada, APC National Chairman at 58. It was written by Tongzun Bardi, personal assistant to the National Chairman of APC.
3: Every August 8 offers an opportunity to celebrate the life and accomplishments of Professor Nintawi Goshwe Uwada, a distinguished Nigerian who reflects excellence, discipline, and an enduring commitment to national development. As he marks his 50th day, family, friends, associates, and admirers celebrate not only another year of life, but also a legacy built on service, knowledge, and for leadership. Professor Nintawi's life story, perseverance, and steady growth through dedication and hard work. He has distinguished himself in academia, engineering, information technology, public admin, electoral governance, and politics. Across diverse fields, he has consistently demonstrated that genuine leadership is founded on competence, integrity, and a willingness to place the public interest above personal ambition. Those who have worked closely with him speak of his calm temperament, intellectual depth, and ability to approach complex issues with clarity and peace. Rather than seeking attention, he is known for listening carefully, building consensus, and making decisions. These qualities have earned him respect across professional and political circles and made him a dependable leader in moments that require wisdom and composure. As an academic and technocrat, Professor Nintawi contributed meaningfully to human capital development by promoting knowledge, innovation, and excellence. His background in engineering and technology equipped him with a practical approach to problem solving. His experience in public service strengthened his belief in building institutions capable of delivering lasting values to society. His career reflects the conviction sustainable development depends on strong systems, ethical leadership, and continuous investment in people. Beyond his professional accomplishments, Professor Nintawi remains deeply committed to mentoring young people. Believes that the future of any nation rests in the capacity of youth to lead with competence, integrity, and vision. Through encouragement, mentorship, and the opportunity he creates for emerging leaders, he continues to inspire many Nigerians to pursue excellence, embrace innovation, and contributes meaningfully to national development. Emergence as the national chairman of the All Progressives Congress, APC, represents another significant milestone in an already distinguished career. It is a responsibility that calls for dialogue, unity, strategic leadership, and organizational strength. His wealth of experience in administration

0: governance and institution building provides a solid foundation for steering the affairs of the party while fostering cooperation amongst the diverse stakeholders. Away from public office, Professor Mentawai is a devoted family man whose life is anchored in faith, humility, and compassion. Despite the demands, he has remained committed to his family and community, demonstrating that enduring influence begins with strong personal values. His warmth, accessibility, and friendly disposition have earned him the affectionate title Nde, an honorific reserved for respected elders and leaders whose lives command admiration and trust. As Professor Mentawai Goshwe Uwada celebrates his 58th birthday, we honor a man whose journey continues to inspire hope and confidence. His life reminds us that true success is measured not only by positions held, but by the positive impact made on people, institutions, and society. His example encourages Nigerians, especially the younger generation, to pursue excellence with humility, lead with integrity, and remain steadfast in service to humanity. Happy 58th birthday, Professor Mentawai Goshwe Uwada. May the Almighty God continue to bless you with sound health, renewed strength, divine wisdom, and abundant grace.
1: The spotlight on Professor Mentawai Uwada, APC National Chairman at 58, was written by Tongzun Barde and read by Mariam Okesanjo.
2: Next is Cyberscope, bringing you the top trends shaping Nigerian media space. From political developments ahead of the Osun governorship election, celebrity exchanges over global music ignition, to football conversations involving one of the world's biggest stars, social media users are reacting to stories generating questions across the digital space today. The Directive by President Bola Tinubu to the Economic and Financial Crimes Commission, EFCC, to lift the freeze placed on the Osun State Government account, generating discussions online, and that begins our Cyberscope story today. The development has sparked reactions, with some users the move as necessary to ensure a level playing field for the election, while others maintain that investigations into public funds continue. One user wrote, "The election should be allowed to proceed without any action that could be perceived as influence in the process."
1: Of course, that's actually thoughtful. But meanwhile, the Grammy is trend following an online exchange between former presidential aide Bashir Ahmed and Afrobeat star Davido over music achievements and recognition. The controversy began after Bashir Ahmed shared an image of South African singer Tyler holding a Grammy Award, appears mainly linked to his ongoing disagreement with Davido. The exchange came amid discussions surrounding the Osun State governorship election, with both personalities trending words online. Responding to the criticism, Davido highlighted his achievements, including sold-out arenas, billions of streams, global influence, and the impact of his music across continents. Bashir later questioned Davido's Grammy record, asking about the number of he has won from his nominations. The conversation mixed reactions online, with some users defending Davido's global achievements and others debating whether Grammy recognition should be the major measure of an artist's success. One user wrote, you get Grammy or not. While commented that Bashir Ahmed had no moral ground to drag Davido over the issue.
2: I've been seeing that banter all over social media. Trust me, they've been sharing and sharing and sharing.
1: Of course, and it will take their minds off this election.
2: Absolutely.
1: Even in the first
2: place. Well, in sports, football conversations are ongoing following comments attributed to Real Madrid forward Vinicius Jr. after extending his contract with the Spanish giants. Talks have generated reactions among football fans, with debates around club owners, player decisions, and what makes a team attractive to top football talents. But I can't wait for the season to start. So many banters. And that's it on Cyberscope. Keeping the conversations going, connect with us at Radio Nigeria. The hashtag Cyberscope, as put together by Hadiza Abdurrahman.
1: And now it's time for newspaper headlines, and we begin with the blueprint. PFIPC saga. IT submits

0: interim report uncovers two more fake agencies and collaborators. Okay, and we also have down here a Anambra woman sells newborn for 2.5 million naira, gives mother 300,000 naira. See business.
1: It was a collabo between both of them.
0: I believe that lady. Well, we'll read, if you want to know, we'll read further.
1: For next is the Daily Trust. On the front page, Phantom Council, ICPC clears presidency. And still on the floor, slept in open space for 6 months, rescued abductee. Next, DSS officer remanded over alleged link to IPOB. And also, Tinubu orders EFCC to unfreeze Osun account. Pick up the Daily Trust to find out more stories.
0: Leadership Friday has these. Activists react as Tinubu directs EFCC to vacate court order for Osun account. You can find that on page 4. We also have NLC TUC demand 500,000 naira as new minimum wage. Page 7 is where you find that. And illegal miners flee as task force troops raid Taraban site. You find that also on page 6 of the Leadership Friday.
1: Front page of the Vanguard, 315 Nigerians rescued in 24 hours. Then drugs that kill inside Lagos warehouse where suspected fake Viagra and Omeprazole others are repackaged. Have more stories on the front page of the Vanguard and other stories on other news. Just pick them up and find out more.
0: And that's it on newspaper headlines.
1: For weather report, patches of clouds are expected over the northern region with prospect thunderstorms accompanied by moderate rains over parts of Kaduna, Adamawa and Gwa State during the morning hours. Later during the afternoon and isolated thunderstorms accompanied by moderate rains are expected most parts of the region. Morning thunderstorms accompanied by moderate rain affected over parts of Plateau, Nasarawa, Benue, and Kogi states. By the afternoon and evening hours, thunderstorms accompanied by moderate rains are expected over most parts of the region, and cloudy skies are anticipated over the southern region with prospects of light intermittent rains over Cross River and rivers, Bayelsa and Delta states during the morning hours, and later moderate rains are expected over the southeast and the south-south region.
0: Now a recap of the major stories as we end the news. The Independent Justice and Other Related Offences Commission, ICPC, says its preliminary investigation into the fake Presidential Foreign Intervention Promotion Council has uncovered traditional fictitious government agencies allegedly created by the prime suspect, Adi Mathew. The Nigeria Civil Aviation Authority, NCAA, has called the restoration of its original 65% share of the 5% sales charge, TSC, and cargo sales charge, CFE. The Director General, Civil Aviation Captain Ajongo, made the call at the public hearing by the House of Representatives Committee on Aviation on the proposed review of the occasion of the charges in Abuja. The National Board for Technical Education, NBTE, has unveiled a national curriculum in artificial intelligence. We also reported that Abia State Government has inaugurated 20 brand new electric shuttle buses.
1: That's edited by Ibrahim Shuaibu and the production team. I am Rachel Bola.
0: Jeremiah Jimmy, thanking you for listening and thanking God it's Friday.

0: going on? What's going on? This is Neo, a.k.a. The... That's right.
1: Remember that, girl. Yo, this is Ludacris, Disturbance in the Dirty South. The business.
2: 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About you when they
3: 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Yo, what's up,
1: man? Yeah. Mr. 305. Yup.
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1: The National Broadcast Academy, Ikeja Lagos, announces another basic courses in broadcast presentation, broadcast production, broadcast journalism, broadcast engineering, digital marketing, digital studio management, information and communication technology from August 10 to September 2026. Lectures hold Monday to Friday from 9 a.m. for 6 weeks. Prospective candidates must be degree or HND holder with credits in 5 subjects, including English language, may be coded. Admission form can be obtained at the National Broadcast Academy, Adekunle Fajiwe, Ikeja, GRA, Lagos. For further information, call 0805-307-8029 or 083-3

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1: Our talk say the eye will come down well, go surely see the secret of, and now one by one like this, man they come out leg for trouser. True. The federal government of Nigeria, they try you. She be say the fuel subsidy money, where the government come on, don't they bond better pick? Now plenty money, they go to all our states them, every month. The way them, they take do better for we people. She na the obonge health matter you want talk. Abi na the better education for our children. Support for our stay for one corner. My people, you know say the new pikin make it become adult the same day. Na small. The government, they say make we tell you say that they with you now. Na small time you remain, it go better.
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3: Esther, come outside, see. He get one tank out for now. Fuel, call the horse. In the horse. How's it? I'm just so fast.
4: 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Make me go, boy. Oh, yeah, make me they go.
3: 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Calm down. 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You want because of fuel go kill yourself, my man? Ah, what if as you dey pack him like this, this explode?
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5: 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And body go just buy. I beg, dey careful. 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
2: From before dawn till way after dusk, she's with me. 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She clarifies my day. From before dawn till way after dusk, she's with me. Whether I'm driving, in a taxi or in a bus, she's with me. Here, there, and everywhere, she's with me. Clarifies my days and suits my nights with friendly voices and great music. I call her the numero uno for my lifestyle needs. 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
2: Yes, it keeps getting better and better. 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Just to let you know that at 8, you'll be listening to Metro Sports, and Olumide is right in the building. Okay, I saw the screaming headlines while taking those headlines, and I was like, wow, are you for real? Like, seriously? When you talk about the jackpot syndrome, it's really hitting our state right now, because the Lagos state governor has come out to tell the world that, hey, we have a serious health crisis in Lagos. Lagos is short of 40,000 beds. Not just that, we're also short of 40,000 beds. And of course, they used to get aid, about 100 billion, but right now, the aids are no longer coming. So it's a serious case. So Lagos State needs 80,000 health workers, doctors, nurses. By the way, the state is also fighting seriously. Like, about 1.5 million Lagosians have enrolled in Ilera, talking about the health insurance scheme of Lagos State. So fighting really hard. So the Lagos State Governor, Babaji Sanwo-Olu, on Thursday, the state faces a deficit of about 40,000 doctors and 40,000 nurses, while its health sector requires at least 100 billion naira, above current budgetary provisions to meet the needs of its growing population. The governor also disclosed that 1.5 million residents had enrolled in the state health insurance scheme, RICO, as the government intensified effort to build a sustainable healthcare system. Sanwo-Olu spoke at the opening of the second EcoHealth convention held at the Oriental Hotel on Dry Island. The governor described the shortage of health workers as the two biggest challenges confronting the state healthcare system, warning that donor funding for disease control was shrinking. Oh my God. We'll talk about the jackpot syndrome. This is one of the effects of, you know, people out every now and then, not just in the health sector. If you go to the bank, every sector's having it right now. So Lagos needs about 40,000 doctors to serve this properly. We have about 7,000. Lagos currently has about 7,000. So we need roughly 40,000 more nurses. Every doctor in Lagos today is doing the work of, one doctor is doing the work of 10 doctors. He said, recently I was in a general hospital. I was so surprised. Like, a particular doctor was attending to about 60 back-to-back. You know, at a point, the nurses were like, if you can come back tomorrow. Because as it is right now, this woman is tired. That is why at the end of the day, you get, you know, wrong diagnosis. Like, I went to do some tests and they were telling me I had hepatitis B. I was like, no, it's not possible. Do you know why? Because I took this vaccine school and I completed it like back to back. So why would you be telling me that I have hepatitis B? I was like, no, it's not possible. I didn't get scared at all because

for the title. So the opening ceremony featured special dignitaries, including their delegate Sergey Indege from India, and of course, Liberation President Senator Ibrahim Akobo, the Vice President Prince Adewale Adeyinka, to mention a few. That takes us to athletics, where second Vice President of the Athletics Federation of Nigeria, Kuchukwu Agudu, Team Nigeria, for its impressive outing at the just concluded 23rd Games in Glasgow, Scotland. A 72-member Team Nigeria left Glasgow medals consisting 10 silver and, of course, 7 bronze medals to finish on the overall title. Agazu commended the commitment displayed by Team Nigeria from the build-up of the games through the end of the competition, noting that the athletes remained focused on achieving success for the country. So she received special praise for the chairman of the National Mission, Shehu Diko, and Director General National Sports Commission, Bukola Olopade, which she described as invaluable. Agazu also applauded the welfare provided by Team Nigeria. According to Agazu, Team Nigeria's achievements across athletics, judo, para, powerlifting, weightlifting, and swimming reflected the type of the country's athletes. She also highlighted the positive relationship between the athlete and President Chief Tonoba Kokoa, saying accessibility helped maintain harmony within the team. Table tennis, President of the International Table Tennis Federation, ITT Ahidu Shudi, believes Africa's emerging table tennis stars are ready to make their mark on the global stage following their impressive performances in ITTF Africa Youth Championships and Cup in Accra. Oshodi said the performance of the continent's young players at the championship stated the progress being made in youth development across Africa. Speaking at the tournament, Oshodi described the performances as breathtaking, and that several of the players could jump to the senior competition soon. Oshodi, who is 2 years into his tenure as ITTF president, said his administration had focused on improving technical development through increased training and coaching camps, as well as opportunity players to compete. The ITTF Africa president also promised to support African teams that qualify for the World Youth Championship, saying financial constraints should not prevent them from competing. He also highlighted the development of umpires and competition managers as part of efforts to strengthen the sports structure across the continent. He added that the continued improvement of young players across the continent was evident because long-term investment in youth development was beginning to yield results. Absolutely, and that's good for a young athlete who are striving and, you know, pushing so hard, you know, to get better, better days ahead, they say, in the world of sports, especially where you have youths, you know, taking cue from what their predecessors have done, especially positively, and that's what we begin to see in the world of table tennis. Good one. That takes us to boxing, where Moses clashed with Filip Grovic at the O2 Arena in London on August 29. Now be contested for the vacant IBF World Heavyweight Champion following Alexander Usyk's decision to give up on his remaining belts. The IBF had initially ordered mandatory challenger Frank Sanchez, who earned his second round stoppage of Richard Torres Jr. in the final on May 3rd to face Itauma for the vacant title. However, the Itama Rugovic bout, already scheduled for Queensbury Pro, already negotiated a step aside a deal with the Cuban worth million, under which he agreed to let the fight proceed in exchange for a guaranteed shot at the winner. The unbeaten Itama, who has fought in many fights out of about 15 there, but of course has 12 knockouts, will be 21 years 204 days when he faces Rugovic. A victory would make him the second youngest weight world champion, behind only Mike Tyson, who was 20 when he stopped Trevor Burbidge. That's way back 1986. So, who has a record of 20 wins and 15 knockouts, arrives in best form, having defeated Joey Joyce and David Adelaide and Dave Allen since his role defeat to Daniel Dubois in June 2024. The 34-year-old Christian would also be heavyweight title holder for his country should he win this particular. So Warren, who signed Itama as a 16-year-old amateur, backed his fighter to rise to the occasion. A good one. Moses Itama has been doing so well in recent time, pushing so hard to claim this particular belt, and for his age as well, yet to mark the mark of 22, doing so well, challenging at this very high. I think it is a good one. It's worth a commendation. So in tennis, Carlos Alcaraz has withdrawn from the Cincinnati Open as he continues to recover from a wrist injury. The world number two has not played. He pulled out of the Barcelona Open in April, missing Wimbledon and the chance to defend his French Open title. After winning the event in 2025, the Spaniard was due to return to the Cincinnati Open as part of the preparations for his end of the U.S. Open, which begins on 30th of August. That's what the organizers of the event, which starts on the 11th of June, said.

Germany. The last five head-to-head between these two sides, the Falcons won 3, drew 1, and of course lost 1. But the last two, remember, was the last international window. That was ending of February, and of course first week in March, a doubleheader, we want to call that. So I remember the Super Falcons lost the first one 1-0, and of course second game, and the 3-1, a massive fight back from our ladies in the second game there. And the last quarterfinal game will be between Malawi and Ghana, 9 p.m. Same Sunday. So it promises to be interesting. Last eight teams are strong teams, all of them jostling for the World Cup tickets. Remember, the last four teams would make it to the last four teams, especially the semi-final qualifiers, would automatically qualify for the World Cup. And of course, it's hotting up at the moment. So quickly away from that, let's also mention that the Golden Eagles head coach Owajemomere Borishe has invited 62 players to Nigeria's under-17 national team camp as preparations begin for the 2025 WAFUBI under-17 championship scheduled for October. The invited players include 5 goalkeepers, 18 defenders, 20 midfielders, and of course 19 forward. Coach Owajemomere Borishe has invited 6 players to Nigeria's under-17 national team camp as preparations begin for the 2025 under-17 championship scheduled for October. The invited players include 5 goalkeepers, 18 defenders, 20 midfielders, and of course 19 forward, all been directed to report to camp in Abuja. Eboborishi will work alongside assistants Kali Mohamed Kachala and of course Abdullah Issa, supposed to be the goalkeeper's trainer, as they begin the task of assembling another competitive Golden Eagles side. Nigeria remains the most successful nation in FIFA under 17 World Cup history, having won this title got 5 times. Let's get to see if the assemblage of this new crop of players would give us good representation, talking about WAFUBI under 17, AFCON under 17, and of course the World FIFA under 17 World Cup that comes much later. That's in Brazil, I guess. That takes us to the Flying Eagles. Remember, the WAFUBI under 20 is currently going on, and of course the final of this particular competition comes up this weekend with our darling Flying Eagles taking on Burkina Faso. Recall this two sides met earlier on group stage, and the Burkina Faso guys defeated Flying Eagles, but it's been rosy, it's been smooth for the Flying Eagles. Remember, this first game 3-0, they defeated their opponent. Second game, first game fought against Ghana, second game against Togo 3-0, and of course to the knockout stage as well, another emphatic result. And of course 2 days ago, the most important and breathtaking game they had against Ivory Coast, well, of course 1-0 in full time. The game entered penalties, and of course 4-3, we defeated the Ivorians on penalties. Our goalkeeper, savior of the day, Clinton Zike, who made two amazing saves during the penalties. So good one for him. Fantastic. This takes up club football, where Nigeria's representatives in the 2026-2027 CAF Rangers International, Rivers United, have discovered the opponents standing between the competition's lucrative group stage following yesterday's preliminary round conducted by the Confederation of African Football in Cairo. So the draw with determined fixtures for both first and second preliminary rounds outlined at the club's mistake. So Rivers United, benefiting from a strong CAF coefficient through consistent performances in recent Continental, entered the tournament as one of the competition's favorite, ranked 24th in Africa, 15 coefficient. So it's a tough one, actually. Rangers International, so for Rivers United, they will square off against us, FC San Pedro, who are ranked 68th, and for Rangers International, the current reigning champion, they will also square off against Submap of Benin Republic. And meanwhile, reigning FIFA competition champion El Kanemi would also square off against UNDP of Malawi, and of course the winner was Moroccan Giants Raja Casablanca. And Shooting Stars have a tough task against CX Fasen of Algeria. That promises a difficult one for the representatives of Nigeria. And lastly, in the world of transfers, before we go, Mo Salah, we hear, has become the highest paid player in Turkish football division, with any net salary of 17 million euros per season, overtaking our own Victor Osimhen. That's the size of the show, Air Metro Sport 97.7 FM. My name is Olumide Alex, saying good morning, and I'll be at 1:30 for more sporting updates. That's Sports Summit. Until then, I say bye-bye. Good morning.

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0: 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And of course, I've got Charity Igedosa, my producer, in the building. 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This morning, we're looking at a story that has generated massive debate across the country. Following the freezing of the Osun State salary by the EFCC, President Bola Tinubu stepped in and directed the Graft Agency to vacate the order. While many Osun servants are breathing a sigh of relief, former Vice President Atiku Abubakar and several commentators raising big questions about executive power. They argue that if the president ordered the EFCC to halt or reverse its actions, it exposes the idea of EFCC's independence as a total myth. So this morning, we want to ask you, when the president directly orders the EFCC to stop an action, is it showing good leadership to protect workers, or does it prove the anti-graft agency is under government control? What do you think is the way forward? How can we prevent this sort of situation from happening in the future? The number to call is 0700-977. Prove the anti-graft agency is under government control. Also, what do you think is the way forward? How can we prevent this kind of situation from happening in the future? The number to call is 0700-977. 0700-977 or 0916-257-1214. 0916-257-1214. Hello, good morning. Welcome to Make a Point.
1: Hello, good morning, Mr. Uche Ugo and your colleague in the studio.
0: Yeah, good morning. Who am I speaking with?
1: Thank God it is Friday. A happy weekend in advance.
0: Yeah.
1: My name is Peter Usifa. I'm calling from Abaraja on a question.
0: Okay. Go ahead.
1: First, let us commend the president for the action he has just taken. He showed that he's a listening president. And he acts based on the pulse of the nation.

0: understand?
1: Yeah.
0: So his action is based on the force of the nation. I meant to criticize that action taken by ESCC. Now he has referred that action by directing ESCC to go back to the court and make sure that that account is deposited. So that is very good. But some people may say it's an overreach of his power, which I believe as people and other people in the opposition parties are going to say. But they have said, and even many lawyers have also said. So, but let it be clearly stated too that even the president, in his direct union, noted that EFCC, you know, acted well. Well, in quotes, you know, that they were supposed to take that action, but the timing was wrong. Are you hearing me?
1: Yeah, I can hear you.
0: You know, because this issue started since March this year, like 2026. So it only culminated probably 10 days before the Osun State election. So that was why it was wrong. And many people felt that it was politically motivated. And the president may not have even known about it. Maybe some psychopaths in the presidency, or even after the presidency, that decided to fly that kite to say, let us see how people will react and how it will affect or should be the nation. So they may not be able to collect money from the bank to bribe the voters so that APC will win that election with that type of action. But thank God, many people cried out. And based on the power of the nation, the president was able to take this action. So let us commend him for this. And let us not look at the other side of it. If we are going to even look at the other side of it, some people are saying that EFCC is no more independent based on this action. But I believe that EFCC will be more independent this time around. I will give you two instances. One, the former finance minister, before this present one, he learned that because of his statement, remember, the president had earlier told Nigerians that the economy was doing well, that we had a lot of billions in our accounts. But the finance minister came back and said no, that the economy was not doing well.
1: Okay.
0: And one of the reasons why the minister was sent to go. So also the IGP, the former IGP,
1: okay,
0: they said I did not support the state question of state police.
1: Yeah, I wanted to round off so that others can have the opportunity.
0: So I think in future, this president, chairman of JPC, may do better. You know, by being more independent. And if the president starts, Nigerians will know about it. And so, you fight him because he's trying to be independent this time around. So let us commend the president.
1: Okay.
0: Thank you, and stop blessing
1: you. Thank you so very much. That makes the line free. If you've just joined us, you're listening to AM Lagos Live, and this segment is called Make a Point. Hello, good morning. Welcome to Make a Point.
2: Good morning.
1: Good morning.
2: It's Kodoko, you came to go from our professor.
1: Okay.
2: Nobody say I will not come and clap for Tinubu. Tinubu is supposed to respect the rule of law. Respect our convention. Nobody say I come clap with him. Sir, I guarantee you what you ask me is what is the way forward. The way forward is to maintain the rule of law. And they maintain our constitution. ESCC don't have any rights. They don't have to be partisan. So before another way forward to ask me, ESCC must be asked question who sent them to go and frozen the central account of a salary of Osun State workers and the money of their spending for infrastructure. You went ahead and frozen it, saying that there is allegation. What of other ABC people who go? Why can't you go and spread in the account? We cannot do there. Why can't you go and spread in the account? ESCC must be scrapped. Shout to ESCC. Shout to you people. I said, shout! Shout to ESCC.
1: Ah, take it easy.
2: Now hold this up.
1: Take it easy.
2: Now hold this up, ESCC.
1: Take it easy. Okay.
2: Are you kidding?
1: Yeah, that makes the line free. Call 0700-7000-977. 0700-7000-977. 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Okay, if you've just joined us and you're wondering what we're talking about, you're still listening to AM Lagos Live on Metro 97.7 FM, Lagos. On today's edition of Make a Point, this morning, we're looking at a story that has generated massive debate across the country. Following the freezing of the Osun State salary account by the EFCC, President Bola Tinubu stepped in and directed the anti-graft agency to vacate the order. While many Osun civil servants are breathing a sigh of relief, former Vice President Atiku Abubakar and several commentators raising big questions about executive power. They argue that if the president can simply order the EFCC to halt or reverse its actions, it exposes the idea of EFCC independence as a total myth. So this morning, we want to ask you, when the president directly orders the EFCC to stop an action, is it showing good leadership to protect workers, or does it prove the anti-graft agency is under government control? Hello, good morning, welcome to...
2: They must be arrested! The chairman must be arrested and attacked! EFCC, shame again, shame!
1: Please, please, oh God. Mr. Koboko, Ikechukwu, please, you have to be civil when you're doing things like this. Please be civil, okay? This is not a marketplace where you just call and you just, you know, call up the government anyhow like that. You have to be civil about it, please. Hello, good morning.
3: Hello, good morning, sir.
1: Good morning. Who am I speaking with?
3: Hey, thank you. My name is Mr. Hianacho.
1: Mr. Hianacho, from where? From Eba?
3: From Eba.
1: Okay, go ahead.
3: Thank you very much.
1: Yeah.
3: Let me first appreciate the intervention of Mr. President.
1: Please speak out.
3: Okay. I said, let me first appreciate the intervention from Mr. President to order EFCC to reverse their unpopular action. That's commendable because it has helped to reduce the tension it generated. I can order EFCC to reverse action. That's commendable because it helped to reduce the tension it generated. I can remember we discussed similar things here yesterday. Ahmed, in his submission, he said the president has no power, that all those people are acting independently. That what we see later in the has proven that yes, they are under the control of the presidency, which is very contrary to the constitution or to their status, because they are called first-line charge officers. Their salaries and everything is charged directly to the Consolidated Revenue Fund, which makes them purely independent, like the judges. So I don't know how government functions these days. People in such authority, they're supposed to be totally independent. But what we see now, coming from Mr. President, giving them directly, that's more that they are not really using their powers. So I think this will serve as a lesson to them. Let them know what the Constitution expects from them, what is their rightful position, and do rightly. Yesterday, we condemned that action. You see why? Because election is coming. They went to frozen the front of a state. For what reason? So they thank God the president has done that. And we pray that Apple do the same thing to INEC, the election. Since it appears that he has control over them, we should properly tell INEC to do the right, to let all of them learn from this issue. They are independent and they should be said to be independent. Thank you very much.
1: Okay, that makes the line free. 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According to a publication in the Sun newspaper, former Vice President Abubakar stated that President Bola Tinubu's order directing the Economic and Crimes Commission, EFCC, to vacate its order, its court order in the Osun State government's account, has exposed the myth of the independence.

0: independence under his administration. Speaking through his special assistant on public communication, Frank Schwabo argued that the president cannot claim non-interference in anti-graft agencies while simultaneously issuing direct operational commands to halt the arms. Article pointed out a contradiction in the narrative, noting that while the EFCC statement explained why it froze the account, it failed to mention obtaining a court order, raising questions about the legal basis of the president's intervention. It stressed that unfreezing the accounts prevents further harm to the electoral process and protects workers. Selective executive intervention damages the credibility of Nigeria's anti-corruption agencies and the rule of law. Furthermore, article asserted that if the president can issue direct commands to the EFCC and OSHU, it cannot claim to be powerless over other anti-corruption matters, such as the ICPC's actions regarding former Kaduna governor Nasir El-Rufai. So call our line 0700-7000-977 or 0916-257-124. If you've just this is AM Lagos Live, so this morning we're looking at a story that has generated massive debate across the country. Following the freezing of the state salary account by the EFCC, President Bola Tinubu stepped in and directed the anti-graft agency to vacate the order. While many OSHU civil servants are breathing a sigh of relief, former Vice President Abubakar and several commentators raising big questions about massive power. They argue that if the president can simply order the EFCC to halt or reverse its actions, it exposes the idea of EFCC is independent to myths. So this morning, we want to ask you, when the president orders the EFCC to stop an action, is it showing it to protect workers or does it prove the anti-graft agency is under government control? Also, what do you think is the way forward? How can we prevent this kind of situation from happening in the future? The number to call is 0700-7000-977 or 0916-257-1214. Call in and make a point in 60 seconds. Start calling right now. 0700-7000-7. Okay. Hello, good morning. Welcome to Make a Point.
1: Hello?
0: Hello, good morning. Welcome to Make a Point.
1: Good morning.
0: Yeah.
1: Thank God. My call and
0: your name is?
1: This is Benga.
0: Benga from where?
1: I'm calling from
0: Ejigbo.
1: Yes.
0: Go ahead.
1: Concerning the topic of today, I want to categorically that the EFCC acted unconstitutionally. They have no power to go to a computer and freeze their account. Freeze their account for what? I don't think so.
0: So what's the way forward?
1: So what I would say is that EFCC could be independent. It should not be interfering from the presidency. And because when you look at the previous decision they have carried out, like Yaya Bibi, like Okowa, who asked EFCC to stop the investigation and prosecution? I know that EFCC cannot carry out that decision for themselves. The president was having to stop the prosecution or investigation of the

0: and Okowa and Wikoku. So by themselves. The president would have told him to call the prosecutor or investigation of Yayabedo and Kua and Wikoku. So the president to allow PSU to run independently. He should hang up of president carrier their job independently without president interfering. That is my statement.
1: Okay, thank you so very much for calling. So we'll be taking a look at this story and trending. It has generated massive debate across the country. Following the freezing of the Osun State's salary account by the EFCC, President Tinubu stepped in and directed the anti-graft agency to Vakuda. While many Osun civil servants are breathing a sigh of relief, former Vice President Atiku Abubakar and several commentators raising big questions about executive power. Okay, someone is here. Hello, good morning. Welcome to Make a Point.
2: Hello, good morning to you.
1: Good morning. Who am I speaking with?
2: Can you hear me?
1: Yeah, okay.
2: Yes, my name is P. Five Gondo.
1: Okay.
2: Well, I like what the last caller said. How can you go and free this state account? You cannot even fear God. This is not a democracy. This is something else. Why did they not go their own APC candidate account when they were contesting? We can then have the mind to go and free the president account when he is contesting. When the billion van came, when he was contesting, why did they not go and free his account? I think we are not really practicing democracy in our country. We are using all these people to oppress the oppositions. A governor was elected like you. You should not be treated. They should not be treated as if they are ordinary citizens. They elected them. Again, they are oppressing people like this. We should not come into power. They should stop all these things. Power is not forever. It's just for a short time. Everybody has seen how he has ruined the country. Look at what USC is supposed to do. Why can't they go and be freezing the account of the kidnappers? These Boko Haram killing people, are they doing transactions? Where can they go and freeze their own account? Look at the white lion working freely. Why did they not freeze his own account? Look at Okowa. Trillions of so many of them, why can't they freeze their own accounts? The world is watching. Nigeria knows what is happening. I pray and believe that 2027 is going to take a change in Nigeria. And this oppression, it is too much. You can't be using power to oppress people. Thank you.
1: Okay, thank you for your comments. That makes the line free. 0700-7000-977. 0700-7000-977. Isn't it funny how time flies? So following the end of the Osun State salary account by the EFCC, President Bola Tinubu stepped in and directed the anti-graft agency to vacate the order. While many Osun civil servants are breathing a sigh of relief, Vice President Atiku Abubakar and several commentators raising big about executive power. They argue that if the president can simply add the EFCC to halt or reverse its actions, it exposes the EFCC's independence as a total myth. So this morning, what you, when the president directly orders the EFCC to stop, is it showing good leadership to protect workers, or does it prove the anti-graft agency is under government control? What do you think is the way forward? How can we prevent this kind of situation from happening in the future? We'd like to hear from you, sir. 0700-7000-977. 0700-7000-977 or 0916-257-214. 0916-257-1214. Call in and make a point in 60 seconds. Start calling right now. So, Metro 97.7 FM. Okay, someone is here. Hello, good morning. Welcome to Minds.
3: Good morning. Good morning. My name is calling from Sudan.
1: Okay, go ahead.
3: Yeah, on the interview on ground. This is

0: address the president, go direct the question to the EFCC. So, you know, on page, the account of them, account of his speech. It automatically tells them that the Mr. President has power to do whatever he likes to all these different agencies. And it's the answer that we have to do So, unfortunately, the president is telling us that we are going to be becoming elected. We can automatically campaign to do what he likes. And this is not democracy. We don't know what to do in Nigeria. What I'm concerned, this is a dictatorial government.
1: Okay. Thank you for. Okay.
0: Thank you. People in Nigeria, to open their eyes and they change their vote and make sure that.
1: Yeah, you're our last caller, so just. Yeah, please. Thank you for making a point. Yeah, that makes the line free. Let's make a point. And we've come to the end of this segment of Make a Point on Metro 7.7 FM Lagos. I want to believe you had a good time on 97.7 FM. 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It's been Uche Igwe, and I've been working with Charity Igedosa, talking about my producer. I want to bring a good time with us. So right now, we'll bring you Aviation Runway.
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0: 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I'm your captain, Nusa Aituame. 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
2: 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We're Sabre.

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2: Nigeria's aviation security is under international scrutiny as a team from the United Kingdom's Department for Transport is carrying out a three-day assessment at Murtala Mohammed International Airport Lagos. The exercise is evaluating security measures and screening procedures for flights bound for the United Kingdom, including operations by APs, British Air, Virgin Atlantic. The assessment is expected to determine Nigeria's continued compliance with global aviation security standards. Meanwhile, the Director General of Civil Aviation, Captain Chris Najomo, is asking lawmakers to restore the NGA of the 5% ticket sales and cargo sales to 65%. Addressing a public hearing at the Assembly, Captain Najomo warned that cutting the regulator's allocation would weaken Nigeria's aviation safety oversight. He explained CAA depends on the funds to certify airlines, airports, train safety at the National Assembly. Captain Ajomo warned that cutting the regulator's allocation could weaken Nigeria's aviation safety oversight. He explained that the NCAA depends on the funds to certify airlines, inspect airports, train safety inspectors, and meet International Civil Aviation Organization, ICAO, standards. According to him, stronger funding means stronger oversight, safer skies, greater investor confidence, and sustained international compliance. Also, at the public hearing, the Nigerian Airspace Management Agency, NAMA, is seeking a bigger share of the existing 5% ticket, charter, and cargo sales charges to modernize Nigerian airspace and strengthen flight safety. Managing Director of NAMA, Mr. Ahmed Farouk, appealed to lawmakers to increase the agency's allocation from 22% to 56%, stressing that the proposal will not increase ticket prices, but simply redistribute existing revenue. He said rising operational costs, aging radar and navigational facilities, and the need for modern air traffic management systems make additional funding unavoidable. Mr. Farouk warned that inadequate funding could weaken the nation's air navigation services and ultimately affect aviation safety. He assured the lawmakers of transparency through automated revenue collection, regular audits, and performance reporting, insisting that stronger funding will deliver safer, more efficient, and globally competitive Nigerian skies. Now to our major story. The Airline Operators of Nigeria, AON, says it is not intimidated by threats from aviation unions to shut down flight operations over alleged non-remittance of ticket sales charges. Speaking on the sidelines of the launch of the biography of Medview Airline Managing Director Alhaji Muniu Bankole, AON Vice President and Airpeace Chairman Dr. Allen Onyema insisted the airlines have done nothing wrong. He alleged that the unions were being used by vested interests and maintained that they have no legal authority to threaten airline operations.
3: The Nigerian airline industry, we don't have any problem with any union. Neither do we have business with the unions. This is an aberration. It has never been had before. The Civil Aviation Authority, if we have problems with them, we discuss. We have no problems with NCA. Whenever they call us, we answer them. The airlines in Nigeria are operating under very excruciating circumstances. Even IATA has said it. It will be very difficult for any airlines to survive in this country. And we are treating this kind of statement from IATA with kid gloves. IATA has said it in far away international conference abroad. Everybody is pitching Nigerian airlines and nobody wants to do anything about it. Look at the mortality rate of airlines in Nigeria. Is anybody addressing it? Do you know why it is happening? Over 50 airlines have come and gone. The owners of these airlines succeeded in other businesses. Yeah, they failed in airline business. Why not we do self-introspection to find out and tell ourselves the truth? Why are these airlines failing? We don't need IATA or

0: foreigner to remind us what we are suffering from or what is causing this. IATA has said it for us. So we don't have any problem with anybody, the airlines, we don't have any problem with any union. So if they want to shut down the industry, we are waiting for them. They can go ahead and shut down the industry. And if they picket any airline, others will go, because there's no need for that. Definitely there's no need for that. That's an aberration. Nowhere in the world is any government agency going to use union to talk about issues of debt. It's like the airlines. Some of us have had 56 bed strikes in 1 year, yet we pay for the machines to be provided. The part of the money we pay is for the exactly infrastructure to be provided. Now, if the infrastructure is not provided and the airlines keep on losing revenue as a result of that, then airlines will now say, maybe we owe money to fuel vendors, we owe money to caterers, ground handlers, and some other people. Then their members now will go and picket fans to provide it. Now, if the infrastructure is not provided and the airlines keep on losing revenue as a result of that, airlines will now say, maybe we owe money to fuel vendors, money to caterers, ground handlers, and some other people. Then their members now will picket fans to say it's because maybe airlines have best rights, their power was granted, they could not make enough money to pay us. Therefore, our own union will not come and destroy. I've never had such a thing before. These airlines are 33%, and all everybody wants is to collect money from every cares about the lives of these airlines. If they want to shut down the industry, we are waiting for them, because we've spoken and spoken. Everybody thinks that they can use union to intimidate airlines. This one, the person is wasting time, because even he who is on ground fears no. The airlines are already on ground. So if they want to help us, they are free. The most patriotic Nigerians could be found in the airline industry. Yeoman job, unrewarded, unsung. People don't appreciate what these are doing. We are operating under the harshest conditions ever worldwide.
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5: 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We marry for any tribe. When I want to teach tribe the cost of vision. 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

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World Breastfeeding Week 2026 took effect on the 1st to today. So from 1st of August to 7th of August 2026, it means it ends today. So the official theme is Breastfeeding for a Sustainable Start in Life. 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Led globally by the World Alliance for Breastfeeding Action, WABA, WHO and UNICEF. The campaign focuses on evaluating proven interventions that improve nutrition, food, security and child survival. Key focus areas, tracking progress, highlighting successful regional frameworks and measuring impact on poverty reduction and early child nutrition. The warm chain of support, engaging health system, workplaces, communities, and families to provide seamless, coordinated care for nursing mothers. Evidence-based scale-up, expanding skilled infant and young child feeding, counseling and enforcing the international code of marketing of breast milk substitutes. So correction calls health systems integrates quality lactation counseling into antenatal, perinatal, and postnatal care. Communities strengthen peer support networks and family involvement. And let's talk about workplaces. It promotes paid maternity leave and supportive family-friendly policies. So if you like, you can also tell people around you to do something about it, because breastfeeding is the ultimate. You know, you should be able to breastfeed your child at least the first 6 months of his life or of his or her life. Don't just take it off and you say you want to be a modern mother. You don't want your breast to sag. You're joking with your child's life, because that is what makes them smarter, brighter, and otherwise. So I want to say happy World Breastfeeding Week 2026. So we'll want to play your song, and don't forget at 10 o'clock you'll be listening to the news, Metro FM News Beat at 10 with Michael. So here is a song, Mama's Love. Okay, let's go listen to this beautiful piece of music. And it's been Uche Igwe. I go by the appellation The Dark Sam. Don't forget I've got Charity Igedosa, my producer, in the building. Stay with us as we play you

Okay, we're going to play you that beautiful song much later. You know, don't forget, it's still the week. So throughout today, we'll be celebrating. We'll keep doing the beautiful things. So I want to play a song. This song is dedicated to all the beautiful women out there. Title of the song is Beautiful by Damian Marley. 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Keep breastfeeding your kids. It's important you do that. Beautiful by Damian Marley.

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2: It's 10 o'clock. Good morning. The Newsbeat. The chief imam of Lagos State Central Mosque, Sheikh Sulaiman Abu Nola, has called on Muslim faithful across the country to embrace unity, coordination and commitment as essential pillars for strengthening the Muslim community and achieving shared objectives, particularly ahead of future elections. The call was made during a courtesy visit by a delegation from the Renewed Hope Ambassadors Lagos Directorate of Muslim Affairs, led by Alhaji Wahid Tella, the Director of Muslim Affairs. The All Progressives Congress delegation is assigned the responsibility of mobilizing Nigerians, particularly Muslim faithful, to actively participate in the forthcoming general election. Also addressing the gathering, a member of the committee, Alhaji Tajuddin Uzamot, reflected on the experiences of the last general election, where Lagos witnessed a low turnout of voters, explaining that committee members undertook the assignment out of commitment to Islam rather than personal gain, to ensure that people exercise the franchise in the forthcoming election to elect credible leaders. The Nigeria Customs Service, NCS, has intercepted a container containing components of pump action rifles and the seizure of illicit cannabis-infused products valued at more than 373 million naira at the Tin Can Island Port Command in Lagos. Addressing newsmen during a press briefing by the Controller General of Customs, Adewale Adeniyi, described the operations as a major breakthrough in the service's sustained campaign against the importation of prohibited items that pose serious threats to national security and public health. Adeniyi said the seizures underscore the NCS's unwavering commitment to protecting Nigeria's borders through intelligence-driven enforcement and enhanced risk management. According to him, two suspects are currently in customs custody, assisting investigators, while another principal suspect remains at large and is being actively tracked by security operatives. In a bid to boost micro, small and medium-scale businesses, the Lagos State Employment Trust Fund, LSETF, has unveiled a three-day access to market initiative tagged Lagos on Display at the JJT Park, Alausa, Ikeja. The market fair, featuring 300 entrepreneurs, was declared open by the Commissioner for Wealth Creation and Employment, Mr. Akinyemi Ajibotafe, represented by the Director of Employment in the Ministry, Mr. Shita Demilola. The Commissioner said LSETF had so far disbursed more than 15 billion naira to over 10,000 businesses, adding that the initiative was designed to connect production with visibility, sales, and sustainable business growth. He said the Access to Market program reflects the Sanwo-Olu administration's commitment to creating an enabling environment for MSMEs to thrive. The Director General of the Nigeria Civil Aviation Authority, NCAA, Chris Najomo, has cautioned against any further reduction in the regulator's statutory funding, warning that such a move could weaken Nigeria's aviation safety oversight. Mr. Najomo made this known at a public hearing by the House of Representatives Committee on Aviation on the proposed review of the allocation of the 5% ticket sales charge, TSC, and cargo sales charge, CSC, at the National Assembly Complex in Abuja. It said the NCAA supported adequate funding for all aviation agencies, but warned that changing the existing revenue sharing formula without considering the regulator's responsibilities could affect its ability to discharge its statutory mandate. Najomo said that TSC accounts for about 85% of the NCAA's revenue and has made the charges critical to the authority's operations. The Ogun State government has recorded a major breakthrough in its fight against kidnapping with a successful rescue of the 7 students of Gateway ICT Polytechnic in Remo North area of the state, who were abducted by suspected kidnappers earlier this week. Governor Dapo Abiodun, while addressing newsmen at the governor's office, Okemoson Abeokuta in the company of security chiefs and some of the rescued students, reaffirmed his administration's unwavering commitment to ensuring that kidnappers and other criminal elements have no hiding place anywhere in Ogun State. Governor Abiodun said that the rescue was achieved through a coordinated security operation involving the Nigeria Police Force, the Armed Forces, the Department of State Services, DSS, the Nigeria Security and Civil Defense Corps, NSCDC, the Ogun State Security Network Agency, Amotekun Corps, local vigilantes and hunters. He revealed that the operation received a significant boost after the Inspector General of Police, Mr. Olatunji Disu, approved the deployment of a police helicopter for aerial surveillance, a move that proved crucial to the successful rescue of the students. And that's the Metro FM Newsbeat at 10, as edited by Adedoyin Salako. 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A thought for today, action eliminates doubt. I'm Michael Daly. Have a splendid day ahead.
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0: 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I want to believe you're having a good time and you enjoyed all the songs we played you just for your listening pleasure. You know, whatever we do it just for you because you are the best and you deserve nothing but the best. It's now 11 o'clock and time to bring you Nagaf Watch, Cargo Watch, actually. Okay, so let's go if you're ready.
1: 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From keys to gate, we've raised the bar. Our ports are strengthened. Ships and trade are coming through faster.

0: 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Good morning. It's a beautiful Friday here in Ikoyi and the weather is clement. Welcome to today's package of Nagaf Cargo Watch, the authoritative program on radio that keeps you abreast of happenings in and around the maritime sector. As usual, we will start with the news and then navigate to the interactive segment where we shall discuss the future of indigenous freight forwarding in Nigeria. Our guest is a seasoned freight forwarder, Sir Emeka Nwosu. But first, the news. The president of the National Association of Government-Approved Freight Forwarders, NAGAF, High Chief Tochukwu Ezeze, has described the National Single Window Initiative as a major step towards improving trade compliance and facilitating seamless cargo clearance in Nigeria. Ezeze stated this on Thursday, August 6, 2026, following a stakeholders' engagement organized by the National Single Window Team at the National Single Window Center in Lagos. The engagement brought together officials of the National Single Window Project and members of NAGAF to further enlighten freight forwarders on the operations of the digital trade platform. A major objective of the meeting was to obtain stakeholders' feedback on the operational efficiency of the system as part of efforts to improve its implementation. Responding to questions from journalists on whether the objective of the engagement had been achieved, SEC commended the National Single Window Team for what he described as a successful and interactive session. According to him, the meeting provided stakeholders with the opportunity to identify operational challenges, make recommendations, and contribute to the continued development of the platform. The NAGAF president noted that the willingness of the implementation team to engage directly with industry stakeholders demonstrates its commitment to building an efficient and inclusive trade facilitation platform. He expressed optimism that the National Single Window will continue to improve trade compliance, reduce bottlenecks in cargo clearance, and enhance the ease of doing business at the nation's ports. Also speaking, the Secretary General of NAGAF, Forwarder Godfrey Nwosu, reaffirmed the association's commitment to the successful implementation of the National Single Window Initiative. According to him, the project aligns with NAGAF's long-standing advocacy for trade facilitation and improved efficiency with Nigeria's maritime and logistics sector. He further pledged to brief members of the association on the outcomes of the engagement and ensure they remain informed on recent developments surrounding the implementation of the National Single Window System. The stakeholders' engagement forms part of the National Single Window Team's ongoing consultations with industry players aimed at gathering practical feedback to enhance the operational efficiency of the platform and ensure it delivers on its mandate of simplifying trade processes, promoting transparency, and strengthening compliance across Nigeria's international trade ecosystem.
1: The Nigeria Customs Service, NCS, has intercepted a 20-foot container carrying large quantities of dismantled pump action rifles and 40-foot containers loaded with cannabis-infused product at the Tinkan Island port in Lagos. Comptroller General of Customs, Adewale Adeniyi, said the seizures followed intelligence-led operations by customs officers and disclosed that the officers had already reassembled 140 double-barrel pump action rifles from the container and still counting. He said two suspects have been arrested while the principal importer is still on the run. It also seized large quantities of cannabis-infused cookies and gummies hidden alongside imported vehicles, generators, and other goods. The service put the combined street value of the illicit drugs at more than 373 million naira. The customs boss said the interceptions highlight the increasing sophistication of international smuggling networks using legitimate trade channels to traffic weapons and dangerous drugs into Nigeria. He praised the Tinkan Island Port Command for its vigilance and professionalism. Adeniyi assured Nigerians that customs would continue to deploy intelligence, technology, and collaboration with other security agencies to combat smuggling.
0: Still on the customs, it has announced fresh tax initiatives for the importation of selected gas-powered and electric vehicles to support the federal government's drive towards cleaner and more affordable transportation. Under the new guidelines, eligible vehicles will enjoy exemption from import duty and value-added tax, provided importers first obtain an import duty exemption certificate from the Federal Ministry of Finance. The incentives cover fully compressed natural gas, CNG vehicles, fully liquefied petroleum gas, LPG vehicles, fully electric vehicles, approved conversion kits, certified gas-powered tricycles and motorcycles, as well as specialized gas distribution trailers. However, hybrid vehicles, dual-fuel vehicles, luxury vehicles valued at $100,000 and above, overseas converted CNG vehicles, which have factory-installed systems, non-powered trailers and spare parts, are excluded from the tax waiver. The Customs Service says the policy is part of the Presidential Gas for Growth initiative aimed at encouraging the use of cleaner energy, reducing dependence on petrol, and lowering transportation costs for Nigerians.
1: The Association of Maritime Truck Owners, AMATO, has warned truck operators against deploying rickety trucks without the required safety features, saying strict compliance is necessary to ensure safe and efficient operations. AMATO President Remy Ogunwemi says the association has observed that some trucks operating within the maritime industry lack essential safety equipment such as functional headlamps, rear lights, and reflective tapes. According to him, although these safety features may appear minor, they play a vital role in preventing accidents, especially at night when trucks break down or stop on the road. He says reflective tapes and working lights help alert other road users and save lives. The association has therefore urged truck owners, fleet managers, and drivers to ensure that all trucks are properly fitted with the required safety features before being deployed, stressing that compliance will protect lives, properties, and investments.
0: And the Nigerian Maritime Administration and Safety Agency, NIMASA, says it is committed to building a more efficient, transparent, and globally competitive maritime administration through stronger engagement with industry stakeholders. Director General of NIMASA, Dr. Dayo Moberiola, gave the assurance while receiving the leadership of the Alumni Association of the Maritime Academy of Nigeria, AMANU, during a courtesy visit to the agency's headquarters in Lagos. Dr. Moberiola said NIMASA will continue to strengthen regulatory oversight, promote innovation, and create more training and employment opportunities for Nigerian seafarers in line with the federal government's marine and blue economy policy. President of AMANU, Emmanuel Meigunwa, commended NIMASA for introducing an electronic platform for issuing seafarer certificates, saying the initiative has improved efficiency, transparency, and accessibility in the certification process. The association, however, called for the expansion of the Nigerian Seafarers Development Program, better implementation of international training standards, stronger protection against seafarer abandoned, and improved welfare and pension schemes for Nigerian seafarers.
1: The Africa Association of Professional Freight Forwarders and Logistics of Nigeria, AFLON, has called on the federal government and maritime regulators to investigate and sanction the Mediterranean Shipping Company over its alleged failure to provide adequate facilities for the return of empty containers. AFLON President Otumba Frank said the situation is contributing to congestion at the Apapa and Tinkan Island port, delaying truck movement and frustrating efforts to improve trade and port efficiency. The association said many importers are being forced to pay container detention and demurrage charges because they cannot return empty containers on the time due to shortage of designated holding bays and collection centers. AFLON warned that unless regulators act decisively, the challenge would undermine the federal government's port reform program, increase the cost of doing business, and weaken Nigeria's competitiveness as regional maritime hub. And that's the NAGAF Cargo Watch news this first Friday in the month of August. Next is the interactive segment.
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0: Welcome back. Good to know that you are still there. Today on the interactive segment, we shall be discussing the future of indigenous freight forwarding in Nigeria. The future of indigenous freight forwarding in Nigeria hangs in the balance as local operators face growing competition from foreign logistics experts. With stronger financial capacity, advanced technology, and wider global networks, without deliberate intervention, many indigenous firms risk losing a significant share of the nation's freight business. Apart from foreign competition, local freight forwarders also grapple with limited access to finance, multiple government charges, poor port infrastructure, policy inconsistency, inadequate training, and the slow adoption of digital technology. These challenges reduce their competitiveness and increase the cost of doing business. To secure the future of indigenous operators, the government must create policies that protect local participation, improve access to affordable credit, modernize port operations, and ensure transparent and efficient regulation. Industry players must also invest in technology, continuous professional development, strategic partnerships, and stronger collaboration to improve service delivery. A vibrant indigenous freight forwarding industry is essential to Nigeria's economic growth, job creation, and trade development. By addressing these challenges and creating a level playing field, local freight forwarders can compete successfully, support the country's maritime sector, and take full advantage of opportunities under the African Continental Free Trade Area. Live on the telephone to discuss the topic is a seasoned freight forwarder and the Secretary General of the National Association of Government-Approved Freight Forwarders, Sir Emeka Nwosu. Sir Nwosu, you are welcome to the program.
4: Thank you very much for having me here.
0: Yeah. How would you assess the current state of indigenous freight forwarding in Nigeria, and what are its biggest strengths?
4: Thank you, Fabian, for that question. First and foremost, we should understand who the indigenous freight forwarder is. Indigenous freight forwarder is the national citizen of a country, for instance, in Nigeria. Indigenous freight forwarder is a Nigerian who is doing business in Nigeria and rendering the services as a freight forwarder to deserving public companies, government agencies, or whoever that may deserve or require the service of a freight forwarder. Indigenous freight forwarder is that individual whose nationality is in Nigeria, who practices as freight forwarder in Nigeria. Then coming about how would assess the current state of indigenous freight forwarder in Nigeria, well, it has not been too impressive. There has not been less attention or recognition for indigenous who practice freight forwarding in Nigeria. That's because of the much seen role as played by multinationals here. So the assessment for the current state of indigenous freight forwarding is below average.
0: Okay.
1: Thank you for that one, sir. So, sir, what are the major challenges preventing indigenous freight forwarders from competing effectively with multinational logistics companies?
4: the major challenges militating against indigenous freight forwarders to compete effectively. It varies. It ranges from inadequate training, inadequate finance support, financial support, inadequate government backups, inconsistent policies of government. All these are factors militating against preventing indigenous freight forwarders from competing effectively. With the multinationals here, you're looking at the ocean liner owners like Maersk Line, MSC, Capital, PIL. These are multinationals who are also involved in the value chain of trade. So if yes, an indigenous who have not acquired the required knowledge for shipping and trade, freight forwarding practice, may not be able to meet competitively with these multinationals.
0: Okay, with what you've just said, although it does not mean then that government is not doing anything at all. So do you believe that government policies are doing enough to support indigenous freight forwarding businesses? And what specific changes would you recommend?
4: Government does not even recognize indigenous freight forwarders. How? Basically, those you call indigenous freight forwarders are individuals who independently who are practicing or trading services of freight forwarding to their clients, mostly traders, importers, exporters. The government policies have not really taken into cognizance the importance, the value, or the impact the indigenous freight forwarder makes into the economy. Mind you, these people you address as indigenous freight forwarders are the facilitators of revenue generations. They facilitated the customs collected, or the agents of government, the Nigerian Revenue Service collected, and others who are involved in financial transactions in Nigeria, they collect. But who facilitates it? The freight forwarder does that. And who is it freight forwarder? That honest Nigerian who is involved in the services of freight forwarding practice. So the government have not even taken cognizance or even taken recognition of their impact or their contribution into the value chain of revenue generation.
0: Okay, if that is the case, will it be wrong to suggest that these individuals come up together, 3, 4, 5 of them, to form a company that will be strong enough to work effectively and, give the multinationals a fight for their money?
4: That is the answer to competitiveness between indigenous freight forwarders and multinationals. Consolidation. When it happens in the banking sector, it will look as if we are being strangulated. You can see the government is punishing us. But at the end, we have the advantage, the benefit here to enjoy today, where you can always stay in your comfort of your zone or wherever you are and do transactions, financial transactions to and from anywhere to anywhere. Same has just been concluded in the insurance sector. Consolidation has just been effectively carried out and no distant time, the dividend will begin to impact into the economy. All we need to do as freight forwarders, regional freight forwarders, is to put our eggs together, come together, merger, consolidation. Then capital funds will be pooled together as one entity, freight forwarding platform, as a company registered as one. Maybe as that consolidation, the name will be given to it. By so doing, the group or the consolidated parties will not have access to funding, which is one of the major problems militating against the development of freight forwarding in Nigeria. Access to funding is a major problem. No institution is ready, no bank is ready to give you money or release financial assistance to you without a well-defined terms that the back end, their investment will be protected, their funds can return as at when due. So if we, which is another level of advocacy here in Nagafu, trying to see how we can do it, and they call in all indigenous trade foreign companies and individuals to come together for consolidation to ensure and position ourselves for service delivery and also to contribute effectively. Nagafu has been doing so wonderfully in this regard. The founder is a proponent, is a major advocate of ensuring that indigenous trade forwarders are recognize the impact effect. the national president cannot let it happen. We have been involved in so many advocacy synergies and strategic meetings with government and the government and the agencies of government as well. So that, for me, is the answer to Nigerian indigenous trade for the challenges area of practice and operations.
0: Okay, we pray that comes up sooner than expected. The Nigerian Ports Authority and the Customs Service are driving port modernization and digitization. How are these reforms affecting indigenous freight forwarders?
4: You say it, you just said it. The Nigerian Port Authority and Nigerian Customs Service are driving modernization and the digitization of the system, trade system. Port Authority is busy expanding and improving the infrastructural facilities within and around the ports. The Nigerian Customs Service is deep back in training and upgrading the standard of its personnel and even the work tools. But to the freight forwarder, like you asked, that their training is to the advantage. It's to the advantage of staffs and personnel of Nigerian Port Authority. It's to the advantage of men as officers and men of Nigerian Customs Service. So for freight forwarders, this improvement, this digitization and modernization is all in their own workplace to better their service and ensure the performance is upgraded. For freight forwarder, who is the one who will drive this whole process? The training aspect of the benefit from all this is still behind the line, because if the minister or the Ministry of Marine and Blue Economy, who we are directly under here, under the maritime subsector, will take it upon itself to encourage our regulator, which is the CRFFM, to embark on training of professionals and the freight forwarders here. It will go along with, at least we'll be at par with the Nigerian Customs Service and the Nigerian Port Authority in both modernization and digitalization. We are the wheel that will drive this whole thing to fulfillment. But here we have been left behind to our fate, except for individuals who have also embarked on the self development in the area of IT and in the area of workplace management. Today, what is driving the world is artificial intelligence. Human intelligence is no longer enough to sustain or to impact in the business of freight forwarding and even in the trade chain. So we are not in any way protected or even considered in terms of this training, except tomorrow comes. CRFN will now wake up to its responsibilities through the approval of the Ministry of the Economy. Then we can see the light of the day or shine on it white.
1: Okay, sir. So, sir, you mentioned earlier that access to finance remains a major concern for many local operators. So what practical steps can governments and financial institutions take to improve funding opportunities for indigenous freight forwarders?
4: That can only be possible if all freight forwarders themselves as companies can come together, consolidate under one unit, either by one entity, and then you are into export, you enter import, you are into the actual freight forwarding activity, where a shipper or a consignor has the cargo maybe somewhere in Guangzhou in China, and you are here as a freight forwarder in Nigeria. You will arrange the pickup of that shipment from the particular factory or its locations in China or in Japan or in Taiwan or in Asia, in anywhere in Europe or even London. You go there from here, or the comfort of your office in Nigeria here, you, as a freight forwarder, evict your mode, transport mode and link, go to the warehouse, pick such shipment, take it to the port or take it to the airport or seaport, ensure that such shipment are properly packaged and then shipped to the owner's destination. And that is where freight forwarding is completed and the service rendered will be paid for. Well, here, we don't have capitals to do that because it's capital intensive. The global trade today has so much more demand for capital, because you have to pay for the services and make sure you deliver them even before doing your invoice for the owner to pay you or your principal to pay you. So, and it's a chain thing. The freight forwarder in China who helps you to do the packaging and push it to the either the airport, cargo wing of the airport, or push it to the seaport where it will be shipped via either container or even cargo, air cargo. Also be paid for. So all these things in chains, they are cumulatively in one chain that it has to be integrated in one. And in doing so, you must be financially sound. You must be standing on good standing. You must be on good standing financially to be able to carry it out. So without funds, you can't do anything. You can't even go far. An indigenous trade border. Government cannot do much for you. All we need to do here is to position ourselves, the trade borders themselves should start consolidation, position themselves as people who are ready to do business, not starting and ending with import of a port and the export of water. There are so many other part of free falling that you can even do without going to seaport and going to the airport, but it requires capital. So except there will be either policy or programs, the government will either mandate or request the financial institutions to build into their own I don't know how to describe it, in funding, so that they can now accommodate the free forward and find a way to finance their operations.
0: Okay, thank you very much. And finally, from us here in the studio, you've talked about training, and which we agree with you is essential. So what specific training do you think the CRFFF need to give to freight forwarders to ensure that they remain competitive in the years ahead?
4: Today, like we'll see, the customs service paying their...
0: CRFFF need to give to freight forwarders to ensure that they remain competitive in the years ahead?
4: Today, like we'll see, the customs service paying their personnel the area of AI, use of AI applications. They train their personnel in the area of trade revenue, how they will, what they need to do to improve revenue target and it and surpass it. Here, as a freight forwarder, indigenous freight forwarders, what we require here is, like I said, training. You need to be trained. We need to have access to the knowledge of AI, because today that is the tool that drives the technology in the world. We need to prepare ourselves on the changes, regular changes. Single window, I've just entered the second phase of it. The first phase I've tested and it's gradually gaining perfection. We're going to the second phase of it. All of this requires the tools to assist you in getting up to the knowledge and be at par with the trend in global trade system. We need to be trained in all applications in trade, in all aspects of freight forwarding. We need to be trained. The indigenous freight forwarder here need to be trained. And it does not mean that all of us will take to the particular the same part of freight forwarding. Some may be involved in cargo warehousing. Some may be involved in cargo measurement and calculation, stuffing and warehouse units measurement, where you can just provide a warehouse, then get the shipment in and there, put them together and prepare them for shipment. So it's also a part of freight forwarding. Today, the DHLs, the restars, even the Okada, those that use Okada to do logistics, are all part of freight forwarding. All we need to do is just get training, freight forwarding practice in Nigeria, even shipping. So it's not about what particular area do we need to be trained. We are versatile. Some of us are putting years in this business. We are versatile. There are areas you bring up for discussion. We'll tell you maybe this is how you do about it. There are one best part, only that we're not going to have the enabling environment to the size of our...
0: Okay, sir. Emeka and Wusu, thank you very much for coming on the show. And this is the much we can take today. We have been talking with the Secretary General of NAGAF, Sir Emeka Nwosu. Thank you for your precious time.
4: Thank you for having me, sir.
0: Yeah, you're welcome. We hope to have you next time again. We'll still have more questions. Maybe next week we could conclude this topic. Thank you.
4: It's always my pleasure.
0: Yeah. You can always join us the same time next week for another interesting package from my microphone partner.
1: I say, have a pleasant weekend.
0: And from my quality control manager, Henry Emenike.
5: Thanks for tuning in.
0: And from me and the rest of the production crew, I say do have a pleasant weekend. And thank God it's a Friday.
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2: 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Good morning. Yes, that was Nagaf Cargo Watch. I hope you had a good time listening to them. Next week, Friday, promises to be another great time again with Nagaf Cargo Watch crew. Ladies and gentlemen, welcome to the Flashback Friday show. You know how we do it. We take you way back every Friday from 11:30 to 1 p.m., bringing you the best of oldies, yeah, the best of old school jams all the way. My name is Henry, and many Katie call me the soothing voice on radio. Producing the show today is Olivia Afron. 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
1: Good afternoon. I'm Michael Daly, and here are the headlines. Traders at Alaba International Market call for reconstruction of access roads. Lagos seals 12 firms over environmental violations. Trump again tries to limit U.S. birthright citizenship with new executive orders. Now the news in detail. Traders at Alaba International Market in Ojo, Lagos, have called on the state government to urgently reconstruct the road linking Volks to the market, describing its deplorable condition as a major threat to lives, businesses and the continued growth of a commercial hub. The appeal was made during the unveiling of the new face of Alaba, a project showcasing the transformation of infrastructure within the electronics market. President of the Alaba International Market Electronics Section, Chief Kamilos Amajui, said the market had undergone significant transformation since 2022, with most of its structures now upgraded to meet international standards, but poor condition of the access road had undermine progress made within the market and appeal to the Lagos state government as thousands of containers pass through the corridor on a monthly basis.

0: I use God to beg all of you. In the name of whatever you believe and serve. They have been telling us that we are not voting for APC. But I want to tell you that a lot have come to APC. The chairman of our party is here. Your Excellency, sir. We come with the founding fathers, the past presidents, the sectional heads, the stakeholders, who have come to the house to declare officially that we are not for APC.
1: Responding to the appeal, Chairman of the All Progressives Congress in Lagos State, Pastor Cornelius Ojelabi, assured the traders that the concerns had been heard and promised to take the request to Governor Babajide Sanwo-Olu. Pastor Ojelabi said the government would engage the market leadership and other relevant stakeholders to work towards the reconstruction of the road.
0: I'll take you to Mr. Governor, and I can assure you what that deal is signed. Deliver. That you have to contribute meaningfully to it, because there is no alternative route to this place when the construction will start. You are going to partner with the state government, to partner with the contractor that is going to handle that particular project, so that you have enough room to maneuver to ensure a very, very successful execution of the project.
1: Representing the Lagos State Deputy Governor, Commissioner for Tertiary Education, Mr. Tolani Sule, said the state government recognized Alaba's contribution to the Lagos economy and would continue to partner the market to promote its development. In a bid to boost micro, small and medium-scale businesses, the Lagos State Employment Trust Fund, LSCTF, has unveiled a three-day access to market initiative tagged Lagos on Display at the JJT Park, Alausa Ikeja. The market fair, featuring 300 entrepreneurs, was declared open by the Commissioner for Wealth Creation and Employment, Mr. Kinyemi Ajiwotafe, represented by the Director of Employment in the Ministry, Mr. Shita Demilola. The commissioner said LSCTF had so far disbursed more than 15 billion naira to over 10,000 businesses, adding that the initiative was designed to connect production with visibility, sales and sustainable business growth. He said the access to market program reflects the Sanwo-Olu administration's commitment to creating an enabling environment for MSMEs to thrive.
2: To market also represents the next phase of that journey. It reflects our conviction that empowering entrepreneurs does not end with training or financing. It extends to creating the opportunity that enable every business to compete, expand and prosper. It is a practical demonstration of the Ministry of Wealth Creation and Employment, the commitment of building an economy where enterprise flourishes, jobs are created, and prosperity is broadly shared.
1: Also speaking, the Executive Director of LSCTF, Mrs. Feyi Alayonde, represented by the Director of Programs, Ms. Oyindamola Egbeyemi, said the initiative was aimed at showcasing the diversity, innovation, and quality of products and services developed by Lagos entrepreneurs.
3: We need to understand that the funding that Lagos State Employment Trust Fund uses to disburse the loans are taxpayers' money. So let us be responsible. We want everyone in Alausa to hear what Lagos has to put on display. It is intentional that we have this tagline. So please call your friends and family. Let them know what Lagos has got. And
1: our correspondent reports that other attractions at the fair include on-the-spot LSCTF loan applications and registration for health insurance under the Ileraiko scheme. The Lagos State Environmental Protection Agency, LASEPA, has sealed 12 establishments for violating environmental regulations in Lagos. The agency announced the enforcement action in a statement posted on its official X handle. LASEPA said the affected establishments operated in the Jorah Causeway and Apapa areas of the state. It said the facilities were sealed off after persistently violating environmental regulations in spite of repeated warnings and abatement notices. The agency said the establishments were also given several opportunities to comply with its directives before enforcement. You're listening to the major news at noon. In the headlines, traders at Alaba International Market call for reconstruction of access roads. Lagos seals 12 firms over environmental violations. And still to come, on the foreign scene, Trump again tries to limit U.S. birthright citizenship with new executive orders. After this timeout. 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The Director General of the Niger Civil Aviation Authority, NCAA, Chris Najomo, has cautioned against any further reduction in the regulator's statutory funding, warning that such a move could weaken Nigeria's aviation safety oversight. Mr. Najomo made this known at a public hearing by the House of Representatives Committee on Aviation on the proposed review of the allocation of the 5% ticket sales charge, TSC, and cargo sales charge, CSC, at the National Assembly Complex in Abuja. He said the NCAA supported adequate funding for all aviation agencies, but warned that changing the existing revenue sharing formula without considering the regulator's responsibilities could affect its ability to discharge its statutory mandate. Najomo said the TSC accounts for about 85% of the NCAA's revenue and has made the charges critical to the authority's operations. President Donald Trump is trying again to scale back birthright citizenship in the U.S. weeks after the Supreme Court shut down his previous attempt to eliminate the right. President Trump signed two executive orders yesterday, including one that expands the existing definitions of non-citizens whose children are not eligible for birthright citizenship. The second order bans so-called birth tourism, the practice of pregnant mothers coming to the U.S. to give birth so that the babies will be citizens. That order prohibits the automatic citizenship of babies born in the United States to two non-citizen parents, where one of the parents is a member of a foreign terrorist group, a foreign government employee, has attempted to gain citizenship through fraudulent means, or is living in U.S. territories where citizenship is not conferred by federal statute. Trump and members of his administration have repeatedly railed against birth tourism, including accusing Russian and Chinese adversaries of taking advantage of birthright citizenship to infiltrate the U.S. And that's the major news at noon. And now, a recap of the top stories. Traders at Alaba International Market in Ojo, Lagos, want the state government to urgently reconstruct link roads to the market. The Lagos State Environmental Protection Agency has sealed 12 establishments for violating environmental regulations. President Trump again tried to scale up birthright citizenship in the U.S. for foreigners. That's the major news at noon. It was edited by Adedoyin Salako. 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Food for thought. Action eliminates doubt. I'm Michael Daly. Have a splendid weekend.
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no better way to kickstart the weekend than having the oldies. Caribbean Queen is the title of the song done by Billy Ocean. Caribbean Queen was released in 18th July 1984 and it was recorded in 1983.

Caribbean Queen, No More Love on the Run, initially released as European Queen, and then No More Love on the Run, and simply they later changed it to Caribbean Queen, which was released in 1984. Sung by Trinidadian British singer Billy Ocean, co-written and produced by Keith Diamond. Now, it climbed at number one on both the US Billboard Hot 100 chart and the Billboard Black Singles chart, and number six on the UK Singles chart. Now, the song won Ocean the 1985 Grammy Award for Best Male R&B Vocal Performance. And that actually made him the first British artist to win in that category. The song is written and recorded by the key of D minor, the saxophone solo played by Vernon Jeffrey Smith. That's a fantastic saxophonist right there. No party is complete without that song, Caribbean Queen. Check your time, it is 24 minutes to 1 o'clock. In case you're just joining, this is the Flashback Friday show on your dial, Metro 97.7 FM. Now, talking about the P-Square, the P-Square saga, Peter has been out, you know, giving us information on what has been happening in his life, for only God knows. The last episode today, my goodness, it was an emotional outpour. I'm going to be honest with you. At some point, Peter cried. The thing, go check it up, Peter's Okoye's page. You're going to definitely feel for this guy. This guy went through a lot. You know, at some point, he started crying. People felt his pain. I'm not here to judge. Go check by yourself, and you will understand the whole scenario. It's sad. The most... Henry, just come back. I mean, if I'm to say what I have to say now, I think I'm going to offend some people, but just leave it that way. No matter what it is, do not betray anyone, regardless who the person is, your brother, your sister, your friend, your fiancé, your husband, your wife, your colleague. You see, betrayal, man, do not even think of doing that. Don't. If you're listening to me now and you're thinking of, you want to betray somebody, you better desist from that. Don't even think of it. Now, you're doing this, do you think of how the person would feel? You want to have a good time, and then the other person would be in pain. Jeez. Let's go back to music, honestly speaking. I don't want to go there, because what I saw, the videos, or everything Peter had said, the receipts, man, boy, oh boy. Talking about comment session, people have been making comments, you know, hailing the wife, Peter Okoye's wife, Lola Omotayo, that she's been a supportive wife all these years. And for me, I'm going to say it's not easy as a wife going through all of, you know, the things that was mentioned by Peter. As a woman, man, that woman...

deserve a truck of flowers. I'm going to be honest with you. That woman deserves a truck of flowers because she's gone through a lot. Not easy. This last video Peter posted a few hours ago, man. Go watch it. I'll be back.

All right, the song reminds me of back in the day when we, you know, used to go for birthday parties and all of that, and this song will be played. No party without this song. And you hear the man saying, "Excuse me, dance," telling the women, "Excuse me, dance, baby." I wish we could just go back to the time when things were like, you know, things were easy. Thank you for being part of the Flashback Friday show. This is where I draw the curtain on the Flashback Friday show. Next week, Friday promises to be another great time again with me bringing you the best of oldies all the way. So that's what we do every Friday. We switch over to the new school 1 p.m. My name is Henry M. and Katie, call me the soothing voice on radio. How's the day been so far? I hope your day has been going well. Mine has been awesome. Listening to all of these songs gives me so much joy.

Yeah, and I'm sure you are too. All right, over to the new school, the Gen Z. That's what's up. This is coming from Oladuni. He says, Omologo, enjoy this one.

0: for this particular tournament. He scored a couple of goals, leading by example as well. Then goalkeeper to Clinton Ezekiel. Plays for Sporting Lagos here in Lagos. So all the very best to them. They will be squaring off against Burkina Faso in the final come on Sunday. So all the very best to them. Let's hope they retain this particular. So let's move to club competitions. Yesterday, Confederation of African Football, the draw was held for CAF Confederations Cup and of course CAF Champions League. So by how they got to this particular stage, CAF divided the 56 participating clubs into three levels based on rankings and geographical proximity. So level 1 to 8, that's top ranked 8 teams, exempted are Al Ahly, Azam, USM Alger, Asfar, Belouizdad, CR, Raja, Minema and of course Kaizer Chiefs. So level 2 to 8 ranked Ahly, Tripoli, Singida, Black Stars, CX Fasien, Real Bamako, Aska, Juenk, Janga, and of course Black Bulls. So level 3, that's where non-ranked teams, unfortunately for Nigerian club sides, the likes of Rivers United, Rangers International, they fell in this category. They weren't seeded. But the most important thing, talking about the CAF Champions League pairings, Rangers will be up against SUBMAP of Niger Republic. And of course, Rivers United would also square off against San Pedro of Cote d'Ivoire. Samuel, Nigerian clubs.
1: First of all, okay, we've not. I just thought of something now.
0: Okay.
1: The Nigerian clubs have not been doing well in the continental games at all. We've not really been doing well. What came to my mind was like, we are a powerhouse in football when it comes to national side, right? But when it comes to club side, we are nothing.
0: We struggle.
1: We struggle. So it's just like the Netherlands, you know, Netherlands are a powerhouse in Europe. But when it comes to their club side,
0: they're always seeded in
1: the, like this level
2: lower competition in Europe,
1: Even if they win the Eredivisie, the winner will still go for playoffs and all that. So I don't know why we are always not performing in the continental games.
0: Funding, if you ask me, funding is part of our challenge. Whenever whenever the funds are not there to really, really put the league out there, our best legs, they leave the shores of the country every season.
1: True.
0: Okay, for instance, now, 2 seasons ago, Rivers United won the league. Remo Stars, I beg your pardon, won the league. After that particular
1: season, they were relegated.
0: About half of the squad moved, and they got relegated last season. Rangers International won the league last season.

0: naira per month as salary here, and you now got a contract of say $10,000 per month, which would you go for?
1: Definitely.
0: Will you stay with your 800K? So we need to more funding. That's the summary. We need more funding in our league, and maybe we should be getting that. And talking about CAF Confederations Cup, to Shooting Stars will square off against CS Fasin El Kanemi, the champions of the President Federation's Cup, up against UDIB. Predictions have been flying up and down, especially for the one between Shooting Stars and CS Fasin. CS Fasin, powerhouse when it comes to continental football. And should Shooting Stars scale this hurdle to a certain Raja Casablanca is waiting for them in the next stage. Hey, how did we get here? So quickly, still staying with the Nigeria Premier Football League, the annual general meeting of the league body is currently going on in the city of Ibadan. That's in Oyo State. And of course, in the process too, it is confirmed now that the league starts on the 28th of August. That's in about 3 weeks or thereabouts. Which is exactly 3 weeks from now. So, interesting just coming through from that camp. A couple of minutes ago, the fixture for the first round of matches for the season has been released. Rivers United will welcome Plateau United. Shooting Stars in Ibadan will play against the newly promoted Inter Lagos. Ikorodu this year up against the newly promoted Ranchers Bees. The Rangers International, the defense champions, up against Katsina United. Sporting Lagos will visit Doma. Wicked Warrior Wolves against Bende Insurance as well. Rangers will also welcome Katsina, not forgetting Kwara United in Ilorin, playing against the Kano Pillars. Eimba, former champions as well, would also travel to Mina to battle Niger Tornadoes in that particular order. So quickly before we go on a breather, in other sports, talking about the Junior Under 20 World title that is currently going on in Oregon, that's in Eugene. Jessica Oji adds to her resume. Remember at the Glasgow Commonwealth Games, she won silver for herself in this one. But for the first time in history, a Nigerian athlete has won a field event world title at any level. Shot put in the time of 18.08 meters. A dazzling one for Jessica Oji, who just switched allegiance to Nigeria just this year.
2: I mean, it's a good thing.
0: Yeah.
2: We have people coming back wanting to represent Nigeria proudly. Hmm. I mean, I would say infrastructurally, we need more support for athletes, but I think the more people come and show what we can do, the more people would want to come back. But we definitely need to improve on our infrastructure, get athletes to stay.
0: Okay.
1: Yeah, that infrastructure I made emphasis on is what I would be on the same page with him, because infrastructure is a whole lot, you know. Like we lack infrastructure
0: still,
1: a whole lot.
0: Still funding.
1: A whole lot. Well,
0: still funding.
2: As a Chelsea like fan, I can tell you, if you can't get players to stay, you will sweat.
0: Anyway, we'll get there.
2: Oh God.
0: I know you. We'll get there. So in tennis, we hear Carlos Alcaraz has withdrawn from the Cincinnati Open as he continues to recover from the wrist injury. It sustained. Back about 3-4 months ago, and of course they pulled out of Barcelona Open in April, missed the Wimbledon Open as well, and the chance to defend the French Open he won last season. So all the very best to Carlos Alcaraz, currently ranked number 2 in the world. Talking about tennis, so alright, to your messages, Annabelle Okwere says, frankly I had my heart in my palms watching the Falcons on Wednesday. I was really angry at the way they played, cause they almost gave into a lesser Egyptian side. I hope they correct those lapses ahead of the Cameroon game. Yes, I do hope as well. Adedayo Adenipeko says, I wasn't too moved by the scoreline against Egypt because I expected at least 5 goals from the Super Falcons. My worry is still the defense. How do you concede 2 goals against a team of that caliber? Opponents in the knockout phases won't take it easy, Sha. Despite all the criticisms Justin Madugo has been facing, I still commend him for those impactful substitutions he made, but I don't understand why he keeps shuffling the players. I hope it won't affect the team chemistry going forward. Well, I think that's down to tactical changes, but the one I worry about is constant moving of Michel Alozie. Remember, Michel Alozie was played left back in the first game, second game to her natural position, which is right back. But the game against Egypt, to left back position again. I just hope the coach corrects that in the next game. Abiodun Adiku says, Super Falcons show will surely be a massive clash with Cameroon, no doubt. Nigeria must advance with hard works, experience and prayers, and not by strength.
2: Amen.
0: I

0: gave kudos to the Flying Eagles for downing host country Cote d'Ivoire. Now they can retain the title again. It was a tough draw for NPFL team in the continent based on their qualities. Only hard works can spare my darling Shooting Stars from elimination, since we're not hosting our opponents in Ibadan. God have mercy. Moraki Oluwaseun says, Falcons have been a shadow of themselves in this tournament. No thanks to the coach for his mediocrity. Hopefully the girls will be lucky again against Cameroon. Shooting Stars has a very big task ahead of them. I do not think they will survive. And lastly, Okoyemi Yusuf says, Hi Olumide, it's been a good tournament for the Falcons. I foresee another win against Cameroon, but thanks to the tiebreaker rule in the group, and unfortunately the same rule was harsh on the Zambians, and in the future the tiebreaker rule can also work against the Super Falcons. So I think it should be reviewed by CAF, because why will a team score the most goals and still end up not going through? Still can't wrap my head around the mini league stuff. Yes, a bit controversial actually, but it is what it is.
1: It is what it is.
0: When teams try, the good thing is before this particular competition, before the start of this particular, all the participating teams, you know, are aware of this, that okay, should they tie head-to-head goals among them would be the tiebreaker, which of course was what CAF used. But the good thing is, this thing favors.
1: Yes,
0: it favors. So yes, most of the, but at the same
1: when
0: time,
1: you are big, you are big.
0: Oh, big. All right, let's go on a quick break. When we return, we do foreign stories.

0: All right, welcome back. It's still Sports Summit on Metro 97.7 FM with my guys, Ayomide Ojelabi and Samuel Fadia. So, guys, let's quickly go into the world of transfers. Let's start from the camp of Manchester City. Rodri, national team captain of Spain. He's in the mix. Rodri, he's a great personal terms with Barcelona to be a player of Barcelona. Initially, it was to join Real Madrid.
1: There's no loyalty in football anymore. Nope. You go from Madrid to Barcelona like that. It literally means whoever came for you, you would have gone. It doesn't mean you really like that club.
2: This guy is and weird. He's a Madrid born.
1: Exactly. As of a few minutes ago, Man City actually informed Barcelona that 50 million euros is not enough to sign Rodri. I don't see how Barcelona gets it done, truthfully, considering their financial issues.
2: Yeah, financial constraints.
1: I'll be very shocked if they get it done, to be honest. But they should. Still, I'm quite surprised about that move. I don't see why Rodri would want to leave, and I don't see why Barcelona really need a Rodri.
0: But is one all he needed to win at Manchester City?
1: What more is he going to win at Barcelona?
0: Really?
1: What was the last time Barcelona really competed
0: for the Champions League with Barcelona?
1: Has Barcelona won the Champions League whereby
0: a player wins 2-3 trophies?
1: I don't think Barcelona have won the Champions League in the last 11 years. Why are you going there?
0: Maybe this is the time. But remember,
1: really?
0: He's a Barcelona trainee.
1: He's not a defensive midfielder. Mm-hmm. Yes, but he was Madrid born.
0: Samuel.
2: That move is quite shocking to me because I think some couple of weeks ago we discussed about it and I said this move would favor him going to Real Madrid. He's a Madrid born to start with.
1: And if he fits Madrid's style of play, you help them control the play.
0: I know him too well.
1: How?
0: You're a Real Madrid fan.
1: Exactly.
0: You see?
2: I'm not talking from the angle of being a fan or whatsoever.
1: Exactly. I'm just like, why the move
2: as to why Barcelona.
1: Exactly.
2: That if it were to be PSG, I will understand clearly because Enrique would play a massive role in his career at PSG and all that, you know, but going to Barcelona, I don't know what would.
0: Okay, let's talk about the transfer figure now. About 60 million euros has been quoted here for a 30-year-old.
1: Yeah, but it's a 30-year-old that just won the World Cup. What do you expect? Mm-hmm. Player of the tournament too. It's like paying 60 million for Neymar or something. Mm-hmm.
0: A year left on his contract.
1: Yeah, exactly.
0: Which is cool. But fantastic for him. And of course, good business for Manchester City.
1: But Man City don't need to sell him.
0: You know, if the worst comes to the worst, what if he decides to see out the remainder of his contract and leave for free next season? Then Manchester City will end up making nothing.
1: Yeah, Chelsea.
0: So for me, I think it's a fantastic deal if it goes through.
1: Chelsea should sign him. Let him come and win the league with us.
0: You see what I'm talking about?
2: That's the downward spiral.
0: Okay, so let's talk about Yann Diomande, this guy from RB Leipzig.
1: 100 million euros.
0: 125 million euros making for a 19-year-old.
2: Making him expensive.
0: 7 years, yeah? Your opinion?
2: Football money today is crazy.
1: It's crazy,
2: you know. Anybody that can just have one or two cameos to just shoot for, I think might be bought for a huge amount of money. So let's be hopeful he lives up to the billing at Madrid because, first of all, the expectation will be very, very high.
0: Yeah.
2: You understand? So I'm not criticizing the move. I'm only just expecting him to live up to the billing, like I just said. So, any which way, good for him.
0: But for him being the most expensive African, you know, African player at the moment at just 19 years of age.
1: Don't you
0: think this figure would maybe put him under pressure to deliver?
1: Yeah, well, the best players are mentioned under pressure. It kind of shows how far African football has come, to be fair. I think that gives credence to a lot of history. African footballers have been underrated, undersold, not paid right wages, stuff like that. I think it definitely goes to show how far African footballers has come. And it'd be very interesting to see how he plays in the Real Madrid system under Jose Mourinho as of next season. Because traditionally, Diomande is a left winger. Traditionally, Mbappe is a left winger. Traditionally, Vinicius is a left winger. Traditionally, Rodrigo is a left winger.
0: Tactics will come
1: exactly.
0: In, yeah.
1: It'd be very interesting to see how they line up as of next season, where he plays.
0: Okay, we've got quite a lot of messages here. Let's quickly touch on them. Abiodun Adekunle Tadiko says Vinny's contract extension remains the best for him and not to the less achieving English teams as previously predicted. I want to believe Diomande would come good for Real Madrid to justify the huge signing Jose Mourinho on his right back. Annabelle Okwiri says Vinny wasn't going anywhere. Diomande's signing as well as others should give Real Madrid a huge competition against their bitter rivals. Barcelona are wishing Mo Salah all the best. Rodri to Barca, not a bad move as against the Sayomidi.
1: Bye, Lavini.
0: Payemi Yusuf says Diomande's move to Real Madrid is a good one for African football.
1: Exactly.
0: And Mourinho needs no introduction when it comes to working with African talents. But I hope Vinicius will not be frozen out of the Madrid team even before 6 years because this one is saying 8 years at the Bernabeu are so short, asking for a friend, please. Eh? Adedayo Adenipekun says, James Trafford is too good to be a second-choice goalkeeper at Leeds. He's almost guaranteed to be a starter at this stage of his career. Regular playing time is exactly what he needs. Very good move for him. And Mora Kinyo capped this by saying, Arsenal dream of getting a big player in their team is officially over. How will they think Vinny will stoop so low?
1: I mean, they got
0: like us now.
1: They got Bruno Guimaraes. Guimaraes is a pretty solid signing out there. But no Vinicius for you boys.
0: Man. A bit painful. No Vinny. And for Mo Salah too, he's officially signed for Trabzonspor. And highest earning African in Italy, surpassing the likes of Victor Osimhen. I think it's good for him.
1: Good for him.
2: Well, for the pay, it's good for him, but I would sit with Carragher. Criticizing the move. I envisage him moving to the Saudi Pro League.
1: The competitiveness of that, to go make some money.
2: Yeah, and just cool down with the European tension
0: but,
2: and all that.
0: But Turkey is more competitive.
2: That's what I'm saying. I get what it is, but it might not.
1: But truthfully, Trabzonspor is not a competitive team.
2: Yeah,
1: if you move to Gala,
0: compared to Saudi.
1: No, I'm talking about Turkey. In Turkey. I'm saying compared to
0: Fenerbahce. Trabzonspor, apart from Fenerbahce, Besiktas, and maybe Gala.
1: You know what I'm saying? If you want to be competitive, you move to those teams. It's like saying moving to La Liga, but you're not moving to Atletico, Barca, or Madrid.
2: Yeah.
1: You're not really moving there to compete.
0: But they should be able to challenge this time. Two seasons ago, they came close. Yeah, I don't think they came close to winning last season.
1: I don't think Salah
2: last season
1: alone
2: we
1: is going to make them compete.
2: Yeah, so
1: I don't think Salah alone is going to make them compete.
2: Yeah.
1: Especially at
2: age.
0: We've got three Nigerians in that squad.
1: Fair enough, but I don't know at his age he's going to make them compete.
2: I was even thinking
1: he might prove me wrong. He might do very well, but I don't know. I'm not sure.
0: Okay, so, for Trafford too.
1: Trafford is. Let me not say he's bang average, but I don't think Trafford is a generational goalkeeper by any means. I think he will do well. He definitely will start. I mean, the lead goalkeeper. I don't think he's. Is it still Melier?
2: No, Melia. I'm not sure Melia is still there, but Caudalo has been.
1: I think he will start over Dalo.
2: He's in United now.
0: All right, so that's the size of the show. 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Many thanks to my guys in the studio, to Samuel Fadi and to Ayomide Ojelabi for joining me. And to those who sent in their messages, Abiodun Adekunle Tadiko, Annabelle Okwiri, Opeyemi Yusuf, Adedayo Adenipeku, and of course, Murakinyo Oluwaseun. My name is Olumide Alexane. Have a fantastic weekend. God bless you.
2: Yeah, peace out.

0: it's 2 o'clock. Good afternoon. Welcome to the Friday edition of Newsreel, reaching you as always on a simulcast of Metro 97.7 FM and Radio 1 103.5 FM. I'm Michael Daly. With me this afternoon is
1: Maria Ihoma. Good afternoon.
0: And here are the headlines.
1: Lagos State Employment Trust Fund unveils a three-day access to market initiative tagged Lagos on display.
0: Women in logistics and transport sector harp on time management to improving efficiency.
1: In today's focus, our correspondent examines challenges facing nursing mothers in achieving 6 months of exclusive breastfeeding.
0: Plus, matters concerning politics, business and sport.
1: Now the detail. In a bid to boost micro, small and medium scale businesses, the Lagos State Employment Trust Fund, LSETF, has unveiled a three-day access to market initiative tagged Lagos on Display at the JJT Park, Alausa, Ikeja. The market fair featuring 300 entrepreneurs was declared open by the Commissioner for Wealth Creation and Employment, Mr. Kinyemi Ajibotafe, represented by the Director of Employment in the Ministry, Mr. Shita Demilola. The Commissioner said LSETF had so far disbursed more than 15 billion naira to over 10,000 businesses, adding that the initiative was designed to connect production with visibility, sales and sustainable business growth. He said the Access to Market program reflects the Sanwo-Olu administration's commitment to creating an enabling environment for MSMEs to thrive.
2: Access to Market also represents the next phase of that journey. It reflects our conviction that empowering entrepreneurs does not end with training or financing. It extends to creating the opportunity that enables every business to compete, expand and prosper.
1: Also speaking, the Executive Director of LSETF, Mrs. Feisara Alayonde, represented by the Director of Programs, Ms. Oyindamola Egbeyemi, said the initiative was aimed at showcasing the diversity, innovation, and quality of products and services developed by Lagos entrepreneurs. She urged residents to take advantage of the discounted products and patronize locally made goods to support businesses and strengthen the economy.
3: Please understand that the funding that Lagos State Employment Trust Fund uses to disburse the loans are taxpayers' money. So let us be responsible.
1: In a goodwill message, Clerk of the Lagos State Assembly, Mrs. Adenike Oshinowo, reaffirmed the commitment of the legislature to supporting the executive in creating an enabling environment where innovation and enterprise can thrive.
0: Traders at Alaba International Market in Ojo, Lagos, have called on the state governments to urgently reconstruct the road linking Volks to the market, describing its deplorable condition as a major threat to lives, businesses, and the continued growth of the commercial hub. The appeal was made during the unveiling of the new face of Alaba, a project showcasing the transformation of infrastructure within the electronics market. President of the Alaba International Market Electronics Section Chief Kamilos Amajui said the market had undergone significant transformation since 2022, with most of its structures now upgraded to meet international standards.
4: Opportunity to appeal to my organs, my government representatives and my government functionaries that are here at Alaba. Our road is a dead track.
0: Responding to the appeal, Chairman of the All Progressives Congress in Lagos State, Pastor Cornelius Ojelabi, assured the traders that the concerns had been heard and promised to take the request to Governor Babajide Sanwo-Olu. Pastor Ojelabi said the government would engage the market leadership and other relevant stakeholders to work towards the reconstruction of the road.
4: We are going to partner with state government, to partner with the contractor that is supposed to handle that particular project, so that they have enough room to maneuver to ensure a very, very successful execution of the project.
0: representing the Lagos State Deputy Governor, Commissioner for Tertiary Education, Mr. Tolani Sule, said the state government recognized Alaba's contribution to the Lagos economy and would continue to partner the market to promote its development.
1: The Women in Logistics and Transport, WILAT Nigeria, is urging industry professionals and policymakers to see time as a critical asset for improving efficiency, cutting costs, and boosting Nigeria's competitiveness in the transport sector. The call came at the 14th WILAT Nigeria Conference and Awards, where stakeholders agreed that delays in aviation, maritime, road and rail operations come at a huge economic cost. WILAT chairperson, Mrs. Khadija Seydu Shabi, said every delayed flight, vessel or cargo delivery affects productivity and national growth.
5: And every postponed decision carries significant economic consequences. Time management is therefore no longer merely a personal discipline. It is a strategic imperative for national development.
1: The president of the Chartered Institute of Logistics and Transport, Dr. Boboye Oyeyemi, urged Nigeria to embrace technology-driven logistics systems to improve efficiency and compete with leading economies.
6: The challenge for us is therefore not simply to work harder. It is to work smarter by eliminating waste, embrace technology, and simplify processes.
1: The Director General of NIMASA, Dr. Dayo Mobariola, represented by Mrs. Nneka Obiayo, said reducing port turnaround time would lower logistics costs, facilitate trade, and drive economic prosperity.
7: Time saved is food on the table. Time saved is medicine delivered. Time saved is a business that survives. Nigeria's ambition to become the maritime hub of the West and Central Africa depends on all of us mastering time together.
1: Participants also reaffirmed WILAT's commitment to advancing women's leadership in the logistics and transport industry and called for practical reforms to improve service delivery.
0: On health matters, World Breastfeeding Week is marked every year from the 1st to 7th of August to raise awareness of the importance of breastfeeding for children, mothers, families and communities. As Nigeria joins the global community to mark the week, correspondent Yesirat Abiola finds out from breastfeeding mothers their challenges and how they're coping with the six-month WHO-recommended duration of exclusive breastfeeding.
1: We'll bring you that report in subsequent news bulletin. Still on health, Governor Babajide Sanwo-Olu has unveiled a new phase of healthcare reforms aimed at accelerating health coverage in the state. Governor Sanwo-Olu also announced the expansion of mandatory health insurance, digital medical records, health infrastructure, and workforce development. The governor, at the opening of the second edition of the ECO Health Convention in Lagos, said his administration has shifted from executing healthcare projects to building lasting institutions capable of delivering quality, affordable, and accessible healthcare beyond the lifespan of any government. According to Governor Sanwo-Olu, the next phase of the state's health reform agenda would focus on building a sustainable system that combines wider access with improved quality of care. He said the government was moving beyond infrastructure delivery to creating institutions and systems capable of sustaining quality health care for residents. Governor Sanwo-Olu, who stressed that the reforms are designed to ensure every Lagos resident has access to quality health care, regardless of income or location, identified mandatory health insurance as the foundation of the state's drive towards universal health coverage.
0: Meanwhile, Governor Babajide Sanwo-Olu said the Lagos State said that Lagos State faces a deficit of about 40,000 doctors and another 40,000 nurses, while its health sector requires at least 100 billion naira above current budgetary provisions to meet the needs of its growing population. The governor also said more than 1.5 million residents had enrolled in the state health insurance scheme Ilera Eko as the government intensified efforts to build a sustainable healthcare system. Governor Sanwo-Olu made this known at the opening of the second Eko Health Convention held on Victoria Island, Lagos. He described the shortage of health workers and funding as the two biggest challenges confronting the state healthcare system, warning that donor funding for disease control was shrinking. The governor reaffirmed his administration's commitment to building institutions rather than projects, insisting that reforms such as Ilera Eko, the health district, and the digital health platform must endure beyond his tenure.
1: The Lagos Waste Management Authority, LOMA, says it has intensified waste evacuation operations across the state, recording 348 waste evacuation trips in a single day, as concerns grow over refuse heaps in parts of the metropolis. The update comes amid renewed public concern over waste accumulation in some communities, with many residents calling for faster evacuation to improve sanitation and reduce environmental and public health risks. According to LOMA, Lagos State generates more than 13,000 tons of solid waste every day, placing enormous pressure on waste collection and disposal infrastructure. LOMA says the latest evacuation figures demonstrate its commitment to keeping Lagos cleaner, healthier, and more sustainable, while urging residents to dispose of their waste responsibly and support ongoing efforts to maintain a cleaner environment.
0: News really is coming to you from the Combined Service of Radio Nigeria Lagos Operations. Another look at the top stories. Lagos State Employment Trust Fund unveils a three-day access to market initiative tagged Lagos on display. Women in logistics and transport sector harp on time management to improving efficiency. In today's focus, our correspondent examines challenges facing nursing mothers in achieving 6 months of exclusive breastfeeding. And just ahead, issues in politics, business, and sport. Please stay with us.
8: 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Go look for one of them and be diligent in it. It will surprise you how wealth will come your way. Diligent hands attract wealth and peace of mind. A word, they say, is enough for the wise.
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2: Glad indeed to have you back. 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
3: The National Association of Government-Approved Freight Forwarders, NAGAF, is worried over the gradual disappearance of indigenous freight forwarders by foreign operators, warning that Nigeria risks losing control over critical components of its maritime sector if urgent regulatory and capacity-building measures are not implemented. In a policy brief titled Safeguarding the Future of Indigenous Freight Forwarders in Nigeria's Maritime Economy, the General Secretary of NAGAF, Mr. Godfrey Nwosu, noted that the freight forwarding subsector has reached a critical turning point even as the Nigerian Customs Service continues to modernize its operations through artificial intelligence-driven trade facilitation and capacity development. Mr. Nwosu, however, commended the leadership of Controller General of the Nigerian Customs Service, Dr. Bashir Adini, for embracing digital transformation and preparing customs officers for the future of international trade.
2: Now to issues in politics. The presidential candidates of the Social Democratic Party, SDP, Prince Adewole Adebayo, has reacted to the controversy surrounding the freezing of the Osun State government's accounts, insisting that the president, not the chairman of the Economic and Financial Crimes Commission, EFCC, Mr. Ola Olukoyede, should take responsibility. Prince Adebayo defended the EFCC chairman, arguing that Mr. Olukoyede was merely carrying out his statutory duties and should not be held accountable for the controversy. The SDP presidential candidate made the remarks during a press briefing at the party's national secretariat in Abuja. He instead accused President Bola Tinubu of interfering in the affairs of the anti-graft agency. Meanwhile, a former chairperson of the Transition Monitoring Group, TMG, Abiola Akiyode Afolabi, has raised alarm over escalating political tension ahead of the August 15 governorship election in Osun State, warning that the atmosphere could undermine the credibility of the poll and public confidence in the Nigeria's democratic process. The human rights lawyer and associate professor at the Lagos Arts Professor of Law called on political parties, candidates, security agencies, the Independent National Electoral Commission, INEC, and the other stakeholders to exercise restraint and ensure a peaceful, transparent, and credible election. Presidential candidates of the African Democratic Congress, ADC, Alhaji Atiku Abubakar, has raised the alarm over a suspicious credit into one of his private bank accounts, domiciled with one of Nigeria's leading commercial banks, and has put security agencies on notice over the incident. Senior Special Assistant on Public Communication to Alhaji Abubakar, Mr. Frank Shoaibu, disclosed this in a statement, saying the transfer originated from a person totally unknown to the former vice president, with the narration, contribution to electioneering campaign. Stakeholders of the All Progressives Congress in Kogi East Senatorial District have renewed their calls for the return of the Kogi State Governorship to the district, saying it is time to reposition the area politically a decade after the death of former Governor Prince Abubakar Audu, The demand formed the highlights of a communique issued at the end of a strategic leadership conference held in Abuja, where party leaders declared that Kogi East must work with the other senatorial districts to achieve a peaceful and equitable power-sharing arrangement ahead of the 2027 elections. The communique was signed by 26 prominent APC leaders from the district, including Conference Chairman Major General Patrick Akpa, retired. And that's news in politics as put together by Wahab Akinlade.
3: And from politics to business, the Manufacturers Association of Nigeria, MAN, says confidence among manufacturers rebounded in the second quarter of 2026 as its Manufacturers CEO's Confidence Index rose to 52.1, up from 48.7 recorded in the first quarter. The report attributes the improvements to expectations of a more favorable business environment following recent government reforms, including the Nigeria Industrial Policy, the Nigeria First Policy, and tax reforms. However, manufacturers cautioned that the optimism is driven more by future expectations than current business realities. Despite the improved outlook, manufacturers identified limited access to finance as the biggest challenge, followed by frequent power outages, inadequate foreign exchange, high lending rates, low patronage of locally made products, and multiple taxation. MAN is therefore urging the central bank to reduce the monetary policy rate to below 20%. Improve access to foreign exchange, strengthen the bank of industry, ensure stable electricity supply, enforce patronage of made in Nigeria products by government agencies, and support manufacturers with alternative energy sources such as gas and solar. Meanwhile, the federal government says renewable energy programs, including the Nigeria Electrification Project and the Distributed Access Through Renewable Energy Scale-Up DARES program, have attracted more than $1.3 billion in investment commitments while expanding electricity access to millions of Nigerians. Senior Special Assistant to President Bola Tinubu on Climate Technology and Operations, Professor Olamide Fagbuji, disclosed this at the Global Initiative for Food Security and Ecosystem Preservation, GIFSEP Solar Forum in Lagos. He called on government investors, development partners, entrepreneurs, and young Nigerians to deepen investments in renewable energy and local manufacturing to accelerate Nigeria's transition to clean energy, reduce energy poverty, and create jobs. Speaking at the forum themed Building Consensus for Nigeria's Just Energy Transition Future, Professor Fagbuji said the Electricity Act 2023 has opened the electricity sector to greater private sector participation, while decentralized renewable energy projects already improving livelihoods in underserved communities. He added that reliable electricity is critical to manufacturing, agriculture, healthcare, and the digital economy, warning that Nigeria loses between 30 and 40 million metric tons of food annually because many rural communities lack electricity for storage and processing. And that's business news from Ebere Obike.
2: Citizens and businesses facing administrative tax challenges, arbitrary high-handedness or multiple taxation from any of the country's revenue-generating agencies have been advised to utilize the newly operational Office of the Tax Ombud to mediate and resolve their revenue grievances. The Executive General of the Office of the Tax Ombud, Dr. John Mwabweze, gave the advice while speaking with newsmen in Lagos. Dr. Mwabweze said the office has received over 20 tax-related cases, out of 8 of which have been successfully resolved, even before the timeline of 14 days. He explained that Office of the Tax Ombud would continue to engage with revenue-generating agencies and citizens in order to rebuild trust and ensure accountability on both sides. Dr. Mwabweze reassured citizens and corporate entities that Tax Ombud offers its arbitrary service free of charge.
3: Now a couple of sports stories, starting with football. Head coach Uwaja Momere Eboborishe has invited 62 players to Nigeria's under-17 national team camp as preparations begin for the 2026 WAFU B under-17 Championship scheduled for October. The invited players include 5 goalkeepers, 18 defenders, 20 midfielders and 19 forwards who have all been directed to report to camp in Abuja. Eboborishe will work alongside assistants Mohammed Kachala and Abdullahi Issa as they begin the task of assembling another competitive Golden Eaglet side. Nigeria remains the most successful nation in FIFA Under-17 World Cup history, having won the title 5 times. Meanwhile, the quarterfinal fixtures for the 2026 Women's Africa Cup of Nations have been confirmed, with defending champions Nigeria set for a blockbuster clash against Cameroon. The last 8 lineup was completed on Thursday after Cameroon secured top spot in Group D with a 1-1 draw against debutants Cape Verde in Casablanca. The draw saw Cameroon finish unbeaten in the group with 7 points from 3 matches, setting up a quarterfinal meeting with Nigeria, which advanced as runners-up in Group C. Cape Verde exited the competition after earning the first ever point at WAFCON. And in tennis, Carlos Alcaraz has withdrawn from the Cincinnati Open as he continues to recover from a wrist injury. The world number 2 has not played since he pulled out of the Barcelona Open in April, missing Wimbledon and the chance to defend his French Open title. After winning the event in 2025, the Spaniard was due to return at the Cincinnati Open as part of preparations for his defense of the US Open, which begins on August 30. Instead, the organizers of the event, which starts on August 11, said that an ongoing wrist injury will prevent the 23-year-old from taking part. And that's Sport News, as put together by Olumide Alex.
2: And with sports, we end today's edition of News Drill. Before we go, here is a recap of major stories in the bulletin. The Lagos State Employment Trust Fund has unveiled a 3-day access to market initiative tagged Lagos on Display. Women in Logistics and Transport has urged industry professionals and policymakers to see time as a critical asset for improving efficiency, cutting costs, and boosting Nigeria's competitiveness in the transport sector. In today's Focus, correspondent Yasira Abiola told us about the benefits of exclusive breastfeeding.
4: Did she actually tell us?
2: 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Briefly. We're going to get to the details much later.
3: 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You've got more stories and updates available. All you've got to do is log on to www.radionigerialagos.gov.ng. Today's editor of Newsreel has been Yasirat Abiola, with support from the entire production crew as well as the studio manager. I am Michael Dialli.
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3: 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Until then, have a fabulous weekend.
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1: Hello, amazing and wonderful parents. 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
3: Good afternoon to you. Welcome to the Cafe Show. How's your day been so far? I hope your day has been going well. Mine has been awesome, I must say. Yeah, it's been good. Don't forget, it's Friday. Thank God it's Friday. TGIF. Thank God it's Friday. Check your time. It is, let's say 26 minutes to 3 o'clock. Yes. And now it is the Cafe Show, bringing you the best of conversation and also the best of music. You know what we do every Friday on the cafe? The best of music, taking you into the weekend. That's what's up. My name is Henry Emenike. They call me the soothing voice on radio. I'll be back in a bit. Don't touch the towel. Producing the show today is Olivia Afron. My name is Henry Emenike. They call me the soothing voice on radio. When I return, I'm going to take you through, we've got some observances, the what is observing today. So that I will be bringing to your notice as well. Don't go anywhere. Kickstarting the show. I want to start the show with this song. Yes, this one has a Chris Agilo on this one and Banky W and also Corey Day Sax on it. Enjoy. Echo. That's the title of the song.

Evergreen song rather by Jay Martin's beautiful song. The title of the song says Eva. Man, I rocked this song back in the day and I'm still rocking the song. Check your time. It is 1 minute to 3 o'clock. At 3 o'clock it's going to be time for the headline news. At three, don't forget, we are getting into the party mood all the way. It's Friday, TGIF. So I'm actually bringing party to you via radio. So make sure you're there all the way with me. My name is Henry and many can call me the soothing voice on radio. After the headline news, I will be back again. Don't touch the dial.

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0: very good afternoon to you. This is the headline news at 3. My name is Henry Emenike. Lagos seeks 100 billion naira to boost health sector, more doctors. Traders at Alaba International Market call for reconstruction of access roads. Muslim faithful urge to embrace peace as essential pillars for unity. 78 graduating students admonished on skills acquisition integrity by Diocese West Bishop in Lagos. Niger Civil Aviation Authority cautions against further reduction in statutory funding. Lagos sues 12 establishments for violating environmental laws. Lagos unveils access to market initiatives. And lastly, Thailand teenager kills 7, injures more than 30 in shooting. And that is it on the headline news at 3. Do join us for details and more in our major news at 6. 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

K-I-S-S-I-N-G. That's the title of the song done by Yemi Alade. Check your time. It is 25 minutes gone past 1 o'clock. Oh, did I say 1 o'clock? 3 o'clock. Sorry about that. I hope you are having a good time. I did promise to you party on the cafe show today, and I made sure I have been dishing out good songs for your delight. I mean, I'm dancing. I wish you guys could see me in the studio. I'm actually dancing here in the studio. And life now wants. Enjoy your life. That's what I'm going to tell you. Tomorrow is not promised, so enjoy your life the way you can at the moment. Today has been observed as Professional Speakers Day. Have you ever wondered about the magic of words and how some folks, you know, can turn them into captivating dances? So enter the world of professional speakers, where every sentence sparkles and each word wields power. Now, these are the maestros whose voices echo in halls and hearts, guiding, inspiring, and also enlightening us. Every year on this day, it's been observed as Professional Speakers Day. It's been observed. So what do we celebrate such a day? I'm very certain that's a question some will be asking now. Now, it's all about acknowledging this orator's profound effect on our lives. Their talks can transform the listener's perspective, spark new ideas, and also, you know, even lead them to personal growth. So Professional Speakers Day is not just a pat on the back for these eloquent speakers. It's recognition of their essential role in education, not just education, motivation, and leadership across the globe. So whether they are igniting a passion for change, teaching invaluable lessons, or simply sharing a story that touches the soul, their words leave an indelible mark. And, yes, the voice that echoed beyond the microphone, celebrating the craft and their undeniable impact on each of us. So when I return from the breather, I'm going to take you through the history of Professional Speakers Day. In the meantime, let's go back to music. Yes, I've been having a good time. It's Friday. Today is the 7th of August, 2026. The weekend is here, so let's enjoy every beat of it. Let's go back to music. This is coming from Flavor Nabanya, Good Woman. Enjoy.

0: I keep saying this all the time. 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You know, so live your life to the fullest as long as you can, or as much as you can. Just put it that way.
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0: Life is not easy, but make it easy for yourself. That's what I'm going to tell you right now. 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
0: And to all of you children out there, you know, you don't take care of your parents. Your parents are there, you're bawling, you do not take care of them. When they die, that is when you come out and spend, you know, give them lavish burial. No. Celebrate your parents while they are still alive. Celebrate your friend, your wife, your husband while, you know, that person is still alive. Because when the person is gone, whatever celebration you are putting out there, the person is not there to celebrate with you. So do it while the person is alive. It's very important, okay?

or entertain people. Now, the practice can be traced back to ancient Greece and Rome, where it was an essential part of rhetoric. Now, the Greeks established the foundation for public speaking, and this tradition continued with the Romans and has evolved into the diverse world of professional speaking. All right, this is it on Professional Speaking Day. Happy Professional Speaking Day, or Professional Speakers Day, I beg your pardon. Today is also observed as Aged Care Employee Day. This is very important. It's something people commonly joke about as the years go by, especially when parents start getting on our young nerves. Now, remember, according to some, let me just give you a narrative. Like, remember, Dad, I'm the one that gets to pick what home you go into, you know, with home meaning that universal specter of every independent adult. This day, for me, I say this all the time, if you have aged parents, it's not nice for you to put them in a home. Let them be with you so your eyes can be on there. I'm talking to the children now. You know, this is not the time when you put your aged parents in a home. No, because when you were young, they didn't put you there. They didn't put you in a home. They took care of you. So children should learn that, or we should cultivate that habit of taking care of our parents, you know, right there in our very own eyes, not dumping them or dropping them with some people. It doesn't make sense for me. It doesn't. Now, how do you celebrate Aged Care Employee Day? I'm not saying this is bad, putting them there. No, I'm not saying it's bad, but I'm just giving you an idea. I'm just letting you know that it would be nice, you know, to have your parents with you, watch them, you know, watch them go through, you know, the age and all of that. So how do you celebrate Aged Care Employee Day? Now, the next time you visit your loved ones in their aged care facility, be sure to bring something to show appreciation to the staff there. Now, the staff there, they are doing a great job to ensure that the aged people are being taken care of, you know. So whether it is as simple as a floral bouquet or a care package that includes items to brighten their day and ease their burdens, so this would also go a long way for, you know, the carers. Okay, that's it. Today is also observed as a Purple Heart Day. I'll talk about this when I return from the breeder. I want to take you into another journey of music. Now, this is saxophone all the way. Yemi Sax on this one. Enjoy.

Hallelujah Sacks Oracle. My name is Yemi Sacks.

0: Okay, that's a beautiful song right there. For You is the title of the song, but what happened? Yemi Sax did a remix of the song playing the saxophone on the song. Well, originally done by Davido and Tenny on this one. I would prefer the instrumental of the song, the saxophone part of the song. Beautiful rendition rather. Thank you so much, Yemi Sax, for giving us this beautiful rendition using the saxophone to play For You by Davido and Tenny. So this is where I draw the curtain on the Cafe Show today. I hope you had a good time listening to beautiful songs and great conversation as well on the Cafe. I kept my promise. I did say I was going to give you the best of music on the Cafe Show, and I hope I did my best. Thank you to everyone listening. You are the real MVP. I mean, everyone out there for always being there, ensuring that you tune in on the show from the UK, the US, South Africa, Ghana. My goodness, man, I love my heart for you guys. All right. Up next is the network news coming all the way from Abuja, our network studio. My name is Henry, and many can call me the soothing voice on the radio. Thank you to my producer, Olivia Efron.
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1: The time is 4 o'clock. This is the news on the network service of Radio Nigeria. I'm Fubara Pepu. Thanks for joining us. The headlines: Nigeria and India to adopt technology transfer to boost agriculture. Gombe State government flash it out on licensed nurses from hospitals. Federal government unveils National Digital Training Academy. Thai teenager kills 7 people in sporadic shooting. Spotlight is on Professor Nentawi Ilwata, APC National Chairman at 58. Now the news in detail. India has expressed readiness to collaborate with Nigeria in transforming the agricultural sector through technology transfer, training and investment to boost food production and strengthen food security. The Indian High Commissioner to Nigeria, Ambassador Abhishek Singh, stated this at the India-Nigeria Trade Forum on Agriculture and Allied Sector held in Abuja with the theme Cultivating Trade, Growing Together, organized by the High Commission of India in collaboration with the Abuja Chamber of Commerce. Ambassador Singh said both countries shared common priorities, including food security, rural development, job creation, and climate-resilient farming. He noted that while agriculture contributes significantly to Nigeria's economy and provides livelihoods for millions, India has developed expertise in areas such as affordable tractors, drip irrigation, solar pumps, improved seeds and fertilizers, which can help improve farm productivity in Nigeria. The High Commissioner said Nigeria's growing demand for rice mills, tomato processing equipment, dairy technology, cold chain systems and packaging aligned with India's strength in agricultural processing. The national chairman of Accord Party, Chief Maxwell Ungbutem, has called on the Independent National Electoral Commission, INEC, to put adequate measures in place to guarantee a seamless electoral process, including ensuring that all sensitive and non-sensitive electoral materials are properly tested and deployed to prevent technical or logistical challenges. Chief Ungbutem, who stated this in Abuja while briefing the media on the preparation for the forthcoming governorship election in Osun State, urged INEC to be vigilant and ensure that the outcome of the election represents the will of the electorate. He urged voters in Osun State to come out en masse to exercise their constitutional right in the governorship election, as the integrity of the governorship election was critical to the survival and consolidation of Nigeria's democracy, being the last off-cycle governorship election before the 2027 polls. He called on security agencies to remain professional, neutral and impartial throughout the electoral process, as it was their duty to protect lives and property, maintain law and order, and create a safe environment for citizens to exercise their franchise. The Accord Party National Chairman also called on civil society organizations, election observer missions, the Nigerian Bar Association, the media and other stakeholders to monitor the election and speak against any action capable of undermining its credibility. The Accord Chairman commended President Bola Tinubu for intervening in the controversy surrounding the freezing of the Osun State government account by the Economic and Financial Crimes Commission, EFCC. President Bola Tinubu has received with sorrow the news of the passing into glory of His Most Eminence Prophet Emmanuel Alugbu, the Supreme Head of the Cherubim and Seraphim Movement Church Worldwide, Ayoniu, and the Supreme Head of the Cherubim and Seraphim Unification Church. In a statement, President Tinubu said his contributions to strengthening Christian fellowship and fostering harmony across religious and community divides would continue to inspire future generations. President Tinubu urged the Alugbu family, the leadership and faithful of the Cherubim and Seraphim Movement Church Worldwide, and all who mourn this profound loss to take solace in the legacy of enduring values upon which the movement was founded.
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1: It's 4 minutes past four already. Many thanks for staying tuned. The Gombe State Minister of Health has launched a Show Your Practicing License exercise to ensure that all nurses and midwives in the state possess valid practicing licenses issued by the Nursing and Midwifery Council of Nigeria, NMCN. The State Commissioner for Health, Professor Danladi Bojude, launched the exercise at the State Specialist Hospital, Gombe. Jemilu Abubakar was there.
3: According to Professor Bojude, the initiative will strengthen professionalism, improve accountability, and protect patients from unqualified practitioners. The commissioner urged nurses and midwives to keep their practicing licenses valid, stressing that only licensed professionals will provide nursing and midwifery services.
4: Someone that has been to be able to be a member of the council, I know they don't have licenses, they are not up to be able to be.
3: The Director of Nursing Services, Gombe State Minister of Health, Alhaji Idris Atiku, described the exercise as a regulatory measure to eliminate quackery and promote quality health care. He said the State Specialist Hospital was selected for the launch because it is the state's apex hospital with nearly 300 nurses and midwives. Alhaji Atiku said the exercise will be extended to all government and private health facilities.
5: Every nurse should try and register for NCPDP and try and renew his license so that he will be practicing legitimately in the state.
3: The chairman of the National Association of Nigerian Nurses and Midwives, Gombe State Council, Comrade Leke Martins, described a practicing license as a proof of competence, accountability, and commitment to safe health care.
6: This is organized to authenticate our nurses that are practicing, to ensure that they are licensed practicing nurses.
3: In another development, the State Commissioner for Health, Professor Bojude, says the state government has revitalized more than 100 primary health care centers and recruited over 1,200 health professionals as part of efforts to strengthen healthcare delivery across the state. The achievement was highlighted at the two-day 2026 joint annual review, where stakeholders assessed progress in the health sector and outlined priorities for 2027 under the theme "Strengthening Health Systems Through Collaboration, Accountability, and Sustainable Financing." Professor Bojude said this has brought quality healthcare services closer to undeserved communities across the state. In Gombe, Jamilu Abubakar, Radio Nigeria.
1: The victims abducted during the deadly attack on Wuru community in the Kayamaluku government area of Kwara State on February 3, 2026, have arrived in Ilorin, the state capital, following their rescue after spending several months in captivity. A statement on the official social media handle of Nigerian Army's 2 Division, Subi Barracks in Ilorin, says the people were rescued last Wednesday. The victims were kidnapped when armed bandits invaded the community earlier this year, killing scores of residents and taking many others into the forest, triggering widespread outrage and intensified security operations. Following sustained military operations and coordinated efforts by security agencies, the victims regained their freedom and were transported from Niger State to Ilorin late Thursday night. The rescued kidnapped victims were received at the Nigerian Army's 2 Division Subi Barracks in Ilorin before being moved to an undisclosed location where they spent the night. The rescued victims are expected to be officially handed over to Governor Abdulrahman Abdulrazak, who has consistently engaged security authorities to ensure their safe return. The Minister of Education, Dr. Tunji Alausa, has unveiled the National Digital Training Academy, DTA, with the graduation of 928 digitally skilled youths in Jigawa State. The National Digital Training Academy is a flagship initiative that will equip young Nigerians with advanced digital skills and globally recognized certifications. He described the graduation as a compelling evidence that sustained investment in digital skills, technical and vocational education and training, TVET, as well as equipping Nigerian youths with practical competences needed to drive innovation, entrepreneurship, and economic growth.
7: Our objective is clear and straightforward: to ensure that Nigerian graduates leave our institution not only with academic qualifications, but with digital practical skills, intellectual skills that make them entrepreneurs, that make them employable, productive, and globally competitive.
1: The minister affirmed that the National Digital Training Academy would be implemented by the Federal Ministry of Education in collaboration with the Federal Ministry of Communications, Innovation and Digital Economy through the 3 Million Technical Talent 3MTT program. Earlier, Governor Umar Namadi of Jigawa State described the graduation as another milestone in the state's investment in human capital development. He said the one-year professional diploma program had equipped the graduates with emerging technologies, preparing them for self-employment, innovation, and careers in the global technology ecosystem.
7: This milestone is part of a deliberate and systematic effort to build a critical mass of diverse citizens with appropriate capabilities to empower our digital economy, support innovation, pursue self-employment, and compete confidently in technology-driven organizations and the global world of work.
1: The Minister of State for Education, Professor Suweiba Ahmed, said the graduation reflected the federal government's commitment to raising a generation of digitally skilled, innovative, and globally competitive young Nigerians. Still talking education, the minister, Dr. Tunji Alavs as well, says the federal government's approval of the National Textbook Ranking System, NTRS, will raise the quality of education by ensuring that only rigorously evaluated, nationally ranked, and approved textbooks are used in public primary, junior secondary, and senior secondary schools across Nigeria from September 2026. Dr. Alausa, at a function in Abuja, described the initiative as a transformative policy that would revolutionize the selection and deployment of instructional materials in line with the renewed hope agenda of President Bola Tinubu. He said the new system establishes for the first time a transparent, merit-based, and quality-driven national framework that aligns Nigeria's textbooks approval process with international best practices, while guaranteeing every learner access to credible, curriculum-aligned, and high-quality learning resources. The minister stated that the national textbook ranking system will strengthen curriculum implementation, improve learning outcomes, promote equity and access to quality instructional materials, eliminate the proliferation of substandard textbooks, and restore public confidence in the nation's education system. He also explained that under the new policy, any RDC licensing alone would no longer qualify a textbook for classroom use. He explained that every licensed textbook must undergo a rigorous national evaluation and ranking process, attain a minimum score of 70%, and satisfy prescribed academic, pedagogical, technical, and quality assurance standards before it can be approved. The federal government has unveiled the maiden edition of the Nigeria Now Global Investors Expo 2026, an investment platform as part of efforts to attract responsible investment into the country's productive sectors. The Minister of Solid Minerals Development, Dr. Dele Alake, at a briefing in Abuja on the unveiling, said the initiative was critical to promoting Nigeria as a competitive investment destination. The minister, represented by the Director General of the Mining Cadastre Office, Simon Nkom, confirmed that the ministry is responsible for industry, trade and investment, power and petroleum resources would be involved, describing the decision as deliberate on the grounds that the expo covered mandates no single ministry could address alone.
8: The ministry's approach is to move the sector from the silk road extraction and export of raw materials and raw minerals towards a system that supports processing, manufacturing, employment, and stronger linkages with other parts of the economy.
1: On the solid mineral sector, the minister's address set out the ministry's approach as moving away from the simple extraction and export of raw minerals toward a system that supports processing, manufacturing, employment, and stronger linkages with other parts of the economy. The portfolio manager and head of corporate development at EnergyNet, Abdullahi Sila, said the Nigeria Now Global Investors Expo was conceived to showcase Nigeria's economic reforms and present bankable projects to international investors.
9: Nigeria is ready for a new approach to raising global investment. The centerpiece which captures the success of President Tinubu's administration, in which we unite the nation behind a common purpose, a common mission, and a central moment in time in Nigeria to work the largest opportunity, stands united not only to showcase the opportunity for investors, but also the opportunity for nations worldwide.
1: The Permanent Secretary, Farouk Yabu, represented by the Director of Mines Environmental Compliance, Dr. Vivian Okono, called on the media to support the initiative through accurate and professional reportage. Rivers State Governor, Mr. Siminalayi Fubara, has urged corps members deployed to the state to see themselves as role models and nation builders. The governor stated this at the swearing-in of Batch B Stream 2 at the NYSC Permanent Orientation Camp Noagbam in Tai Local Government Area, Rivers State. He described corps members as an integral part of his administration's Rivers State First agenda. The governor, represented by the Permanent Secretary Cabinet Bureau, Dr. Promise Oguzie, reassured them of his administration's intentional commitments to their welfare and security at all times. The NYSC River State Coordinator, Mr. Moses Olege, charged the Corps members to see their deployment as an opportunity to contribute to the growth of the state. He also urged them to serve with integrity, discipline, and the fear of God, especially as many would serve as INEC ad hoc staff for the 2027 general election.
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1: In foreign news, at least 7 people have died in Thailand after a teenage boy shot his grandparents and some school teachers. The country's Prime Minister, Anutin Chanvirakul, said more than 30 others were injured, with 9 in a serious condition. Prime Minister Chanvirakul told reporters that the attack was well prepared with clear steps and clear goals. Authorities say the suspected shooter, 14 years old, is also dead. One student who fled the school in Nonthaburi, on the outskirts of Thailand's capital Bangkok, said she saw a teacher got shot. The family of To Himbang of Tombubala, Buruku local government area of Benue State, announces the passing of their daughter, Princess Nancy Awesi Tohe, which occurred on Tuesday, 14th July 2026. A statement by Mr. Richard Tohe for the family indicates that burial arrangements began on Wednesday, 5th August 2026, with a wake at NKSTD High Level Makurdi, Benue State. All-night Christian Week takes place today, Friday, 7th August 2026, at Singba, Uga, Tombubala, Buruku local government area, Benue State, to be followed by interment tomorrow, Saturday, 8th August 2026, at the same place by 10 o'clock in the morning, after funeral orations. Until her death, Princess Nancy Awusi Tohe served in many political and public capacities, including as a lecturer at the College of Agriculture, Yandiv Woko, Commissioner for Agriculture and Natural Resources, Benue State, a member of Governing Council of some tertiary institutions. Age 70, Princess Nancy Awusi Tohe is survived by a daughter, foster children, brothers, sisters-in-law, and many relatives.
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1: Move on to sports. Super Falcons head coach Justin Madugu says team selection is determined by the strengths and weaknesses of each opponent ahead of Nigeria's Women's Africa Cup of Nations quarterfinal clash with Cameroon. Meanwhile, teenage sensation Jessica Orji has made history by becoming the first Nigerian to win a world title in a field event after claiming shot put gold at the World Athletics Under 20 Championships in Oregon. These and more will come from Ken Eromobo in our sports unit.
11: Nigeria Super Falcons will face Cameroon on Sunday in the quarterfinals of the 2026 Women's African Cup of Nations in Morocco as they continue their quest for a record 11th continental title. The defending champions reached the last 8 after finishing second in their group behind Malawi. Head coach Justin Madugu says the team is improving with every match and is confident of overcoming Cameroon.
12: We're conceding very unnecessary goals, which is something that is a little worrisome.
11: Ivory Coast will face Algeria in Saturday's quarterfinal before Nigeria showed with Cameroon on Sunday. Nigeria's representatives, Rangers International and Rivers United, have discovered their opponent for the preliminary round of the 2026-27 CAF Champions League following Thursday's draw collected by the Confederation of African Football. Rangers International will begin their campaign against AS Supermap of Benin Republic. Should the Flying Antelopes advance, they will face the winner of the clash between Niger's ASM Niger League and Algeria's MC Algeria in the second preliminary round. Rivers United have been drawn against San Pedro of Cote d'Ivoire. Victory over the Ivorians will give the Port Harcourt club a second round date with either Uganda's Vipers or Mauritania's Nouadhibou. The first leg matches of the preliminary round were played from September 4 to 6, with the return legs scheduled for September 11 to 13. In athletics, Nigeria's Jessica Oji has etched her name into the history books after winning gold in the women's shot put at the World Athletics Under 20 Championship in Oregon, becoming the first Nigerian to win a world title in a field event at any level. The teenage sensation produced a championship-winning throw of 18.08 meters to clinch the gold medal, having taken the lead with an open effort of 18.05 meters before improving on her second attempt. She capped a dominant display with another impressive throw of 18.07 meters in her final attempt. The historic victory comes just weeks after Oji won a silver medal in the women's shot put at the 2026 Commonwealth Games in Glasgow, underlining her emergence as one of the brightest young talent in world athletics and providing another major boost for Team Nigeria. That's sport for now. I'm Ken Eromobo.
1: From sports to spotlight on Professor Nentawe Iwuada, his APC national chairman, and his 58. It was written by Mr. Tong Zumbaride, personal assistant to the national chairman of APC.
13: Every August 8 offers another opportunity to celebrate the life and accomplishments of Professor Nentawe Goshwe Iwuada, a distinguished Nigerian whose journey reflects excellence, discipline, and an enduring commitment to national development. As he marks his 58th birthday, family, friends, associates, and admirers celebrate not only another year of life, but also a legacy built on service, knowledge, and purposeful leadership. Professor Nentawe's life story is one of perseverance and steady growth. Through dedication and hard work, he has distinguished himself in academia, engineering, information technology, public administration, electoral governance, and politics. Across these diverse fields, he has consistently demonstrated that genuine leadership is founded on competence, integrity, and a willingness to place the public interest above personal ambition. Those who have worked closely with him often speak of his calm temperament, intellectual depth, and ability to approach complex issues with clarity and patience. Rather than seeking attention, he is known for listening carefully, building consensus, and making thoughtful decisions. These qualities have earned him respect across professional and political circles and have made him a dependable leader in moments that require wisdom and composure. As an academic and technocrat, Professor Nentawe contributed meaningfully to human capital development by promoting knowledge, innovation, and excellence. His background in engineering and technology equipped him with a practical approach to problem solving, while his experience in public service strengthened his belief in building institutions capable of delivering lasting values to society. His career reflects the conviction that sustainable development depends on strong systems, ethical leadership, and continuous investment in people. Beyond his professional accomplishments, Professor Nentawe remains deeply committed to mentoring young people. He believes that the future of any nation rests in the capacity of its youth to lead with competence, integrity, and vision. Through encouragement, mentorship, and the opportunities he creates for emerging leaders, he continues to inspire many young Nigerians to pursue excellence, embrace innovation, and contribute meaningfully to national development. His emergence as the national chairman of the All Progressives Congress, APC, represents another significant milestone in an already distinguished career. It is a responsibility that calls for dialogue, unity, strategic leadership, and organizational strength. His wealth of experience in administration, governance, and institution building provides a solid foundation for steering the affairs of the party while fostering cooperation amongst the diverse stakeholders. Away from public office, Professor Nantawi is a devoted family man whose life is anchored in faith, humility, and compassion. Despite the demands of leadership, he has remained committed to his family and community, demonstrating that enduring influence begins with strong personal values. His warmth, accessibility, and fatherly disposition have earned him the affectionate title Nde, an honorific reserved for respected elders and leaders whose lives command admiration and trust. As Professor Natawi Goshwiyuwada celebrates his 58th birthday, we honor a man whose journey continues to inspire hope and confidence. His life reminds us that true success is measured not only by positions held, but by the positive impact made on people, institutions, and society. His example encourages Nigerians, especially the younger generation, to pursue excellence with humility, lead with integrity, and remain steadfast in service to humanity. Happy 58th birthday, Nde, Professor Natawi Goshwiyuwada. May the Almighty God continue to bless you with sound health, renewed strength, divine wisdom, and abundant grace.
1: Amen. Spotlight on Professor Nantawi Wata, APC National Chairman at 58, written by Mr. Tongzun Barede and presented by Mariam Okisonjo. For weather update, Abuja, Asaba, and Ado-Ekiti are currently experiencing cloudy conditions with temperature ranging from 26 to 28 degrees Celsius. Uyo and Makurdi are mostly cloudy with temperature ranging from 27 to 31 degrees Celsius, while Oka and Lafia are experiencing rain with temperatures ranging from 26 to 30 degrees Celsius. To end the news, a recap of our major stories. India has expressed readiness to collaborate with Nigeria in transforming the agricultural sector through technology transfer, training and investment to boost food production and strengthen food security. The Gombe State Ministry of Health has launched a Show Your Practicing License exercise to ensure that all nurses and midwives in the state possess valid practicing licenses issued by the Nursing and Midwifery Council of Nigeria. The federal government has unveiled the maiden edition of the Nigeria Now Global Investors Expo 2026, an investment platform as part of efforts to attract responsible investments into the country's productive sectors. We also reported that at least 7 people have died in Thailand after a teenage boy shot his grandparents and some school teachers. That's the news, edited by Abubakar Bestu and the production team. I'm Fubara Pepo. Many thanks for listening.

0: welcome back. That was the network news coming all the way from our network studio in Abuja. And now we are back to the Lagos studio from Abuja, bringing you the best of news and all of that. All right, check your time. It is 28 minutes gone past 4 o'clock. 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

0: The Catholic Archdiocese of Lagos invites you on a 9-day journey with Mary as we prepare to celebrate her assumption into heaven. Theme: Mary Assumed into Heaven. A journey of humility, peace, and obedience to the will of God. A great sign appeared in heaven. A woman clothed with the sun. Revelation 12 verse 1. Come for confession. Join the rosary and novena prayers. Walk with us at the stations of the cross. Receive a blessing as an expectant mother. Kneel before the Blessed Sacrament exposed in adoration. Receive the anointing of the sick and gather each evening for Holy Mass. Join us from the 6th to the 14th of August at 4:30 p.m. daily at the Archdiocesan Marian Shrine, Maryland, Ikeja, Lagos State, and celebrate with us at the Solemnity of the Assumption on the 15th of August, 2026. Bring your intentions. 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
1: In collaboration with the Marian Shrine Novena Planning Committee of the Catholic Archdiocese of Lagos. Chief host, His Grace, Most Reverend Dr. Alfred Adewale Martins, the Metropolitan See of the Catholic Archdiocese of Lagos. Archdiocese and Marian Shrine Coordinator, Reverend Father Theodore Martinus.
0: Our Lady, Queen of Nigeria, pray for us. 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

What is the purpose of man in this world? 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And how can he find his way to his spiritual home, paradise, out of the chaos of the present-day confusion? 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

0: always is, sir.
1: These are photos of Aya Bongo. She's to be deported back to a hostile country. You cannot let this happen.
2: In this refugee camp, everybody was waiting for word if they would get into the country or be deported. Me, I just wanted to see her get in, man. The sweetest girl.
3: Some live for the bill, some kill for the bill. 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She whine for the bill, grind for the bill.
4: She used to be sweet.
3: Some steal for the bill, they gotta pay the bill. 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

0: see it. 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
1: What do you mean?
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0: Hector,
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1: No!
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1: The Catholic Archdiocese of Lagos invites you on a 9-day journey with Mary as we prepare to celebrate her assumption into heaven. Theme: Mary Assumed into Heaven, a journey of humility, peace, and obedience to the will of God. A great sign appeared in heaven, a woman clothed with the sun. Revelation 12 verse 1. Come for confession. Join the rosary and novena prayers. 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Kneel before the Blessed Sacrament exposed in adoration. Receive the anointing of the sick and gather each evening for Holy Mass. Join us from the 6th to the 14th of August at 4:30 p.m. daily at the Archdiocesan Marian Shrine, Maryland, Ikeja, Lagos State, and celebrate with us at the Solemnity of the Assumption on the 15th of August, 2026. Bring your intentions. 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
2: in collaboration with the Marian Shrine Novena Planning Committee of the Catholic Archdiocese of Lagos. Chief host, His Grace, Most Reverend Dr. Alfred Adewale Martins, the Metropolitan See of the Catholic Archdiocese of Lagos. Archdiocese and Marian Shrine Coordinator, Reverend Father Theodore Martinus.
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0: 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We'll begin with the headlines. 27 hoodlums arrested for vandalizing Festac Town Link Bridge. NYC denies special window for redeployment. 7 confirmed dead in Thailand school shooting. Details of the news shortly. Now the news in full. My name is Uche Igwe. The Lagos State Government has arrested 27 suspected hoodlums for allegedly vandalizing a newly constructed bridge linking Festac Town to Alakija during a midnight enforcement operation. The Commissioner for the Environment and Water Resources, Tokunbo Wahab, who made this known in a statement, said the arrest followed the discovery of what he described as disturbing act of vandalism beneath the bridge. Wahab said investigations revealed that the suspects allegedly removed iron rods, steel reinforcements, cables and other components critical to the bridge's structural integrity. It said a joint midnight enforcement operation involving operatives of the Rapid Response Squad and the Kick Against Indiscipline Task Force led to the arrest of the suspects. Traders at Alaba International Market in Ojo, Lagos, have called on the state government to urgently reconstruct the road linking Vogue to the market, describing its deplorable condition as a major threat to lives, businesses and continued growth of the commercial hub. The appeal was made during the unveiling of the new face of Alaba, a project showcasing the transformation of infrastructure within the electronics markets. President of the Alaba International Markets Electronics Section Chief Camillus Amajoyi said the market had undergone significant transformation since 2022, with most of its structures now upgraded to meet international standards, but poor condition of the access road had undermined progress made within the market. An appeal to the Lagos states has thousands of containers passed through the corridor on a monthly basis.
1: In the name of whatever you believe and serve, they have been telling us that we are not voting for APC. But I want to tell you that Alaba has come to APC. The chairman of our party is here. Your Excellency, sir. We came with the founding fathers, the past presidents, the sectional heads, the stakeholders who have come to the house to declare officially that we are not for APC.
0: Responding to the appeal, Chairman of the All Progressive Congress in Lagos State, Pastor Kenolas Ojelabi, assured the traders that their concerns had been heard and promised to take the request to Governor Wajide Sanwo-Olu. Pastor Ojelabi said the government would engage the market leadership and other relevant stakeholders to work towards the reconstruction of the road.

0: construction will start. We are going to partner with state government, to partner with the contractor that is supposed to handle that particular project, so that they will have enough room to maneuver to ensure a very, very successful execution of the project.
1: Representing the Lagos State Deputy Governor, Commissioner for Tertiary Education, Mr. Tolani Sule, said the state government recognized Alaba's contribution to the Lagos economy and would continue to partner the market to promote its development. To boost the health sector, Lagos State Governor Babajide Sanwo-Olu says the state will be needing shortage of approximately 40,000 doctors and 40,000 nurses, warning that the healthcare system also requires at least 100 billion naira more than its current budget to adequately cater to the state's growing population. Governor Sanwo-Olu made this known at the opening of the second Eco Health Convention held at the Oriental Hotel, Victoria Island, Lagos. He said Lagos currently has about 7,000 doctors, far below what is required to meet the healthcare needs of residents. Sanwo-Olu identified inadequate manpower and funding as the two major challenges confronting the state health sector, noting that dwindling donor support had further compounded the situation. The Bishop of the Diocese of Lagos West, the Right Reverend James Odedeji, has admonished 78 graduating students of the Diocese of Lagos West Vocational and Skills Acquisition Center to uphold integrity as they pursue their careers and life aspirations. Bishop Odedeji gave the admonition in his keynote address at the second graduation of the center, held at the Caroline Adefiola Adebi Conference Center, Majiagbe Ipaja, Lagos. He encouraged the graduates to embrace lifelong learning by seeking mentorship, observing best practices, striving for excellence, and continually upgrading their skills to remain relevant in the changing world.
2: Skill improves with continuous practice. Do not settle for mediocrity. Everybody can be better. In fact, the best of you has not come out. They are waiting for discovery. May you discover more potentials as you go on in Jesus' name.
1: In our remarks, the initiator of the Vocational Center and president of the Diocese of Lagos West Women and Girls Organization, Dr. Lydia Odedeji, urged the graduates to pursue independence in every area of their lives.
3: Independence is not luxury. You need to be able to do things for yourself. And aside spirituality, aside family, aside your health, the most important thing everybody should be particular about is your ability to earn money, your ability to work with your guests. Ability for you to generate something that can, even if you can't help somebody else, you should be able to feed yourself at every point in time.
1: Our correspondent Olayinka Abaderi reports that the 9-month training program offered courses in catering, tailoring, ICT, computer studies, hairdressing, photography, and barbing. The National Youth Service Corps has disowned a viral notice claiming that a special window for corps members' redeployment was open. NYSC flagged the notice on its verified X handle as fake. The fraudulent notice, titled as Urgent Notice NYSC Redeployment, was addressed to parents, guardians, and claimed the redeployment window was not open because of issues of national security, health, and state of the nation. NYSC urged corps members with genuine grounds to apply on time to ensure their safety, proper placement, and timely completion of service. 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NYC denies special window for redeployment and still to come. 7 confirmed dead in Thailand. Thailand school shooting. Please stay tuned as the news continues shortly. It feels good to know you're still there listening to us on Metro 97.7 FM Lagos. If you've just joined us, you're listening to Metro FM News at 6. We'll continue with the rest of the news. The federal government has reaffirmed its commitment to creating a digital economy that supports innovation while ensuring responsible advertising regulation in Nigeria. Minister of Information and National Orientation, Mohammed Idris, gave the assurance at the fourth advertising industry colloquium organized by the Advertising Regulatory Council of Nigeria, ACOR, in Lagos.
4: Represented by the Director General, Voice of Nigeria, Malam Jubril Ndachi, said that technological advancement, especially artificial intelligence and digital platforms, are rapidly transforming the advertising industry, making it necessary for regulation to keep pace without stifling creativity. He noted that government is investing in broadband infrastructure and digital connectivity to expand opportunities for advertisers, content creators, and other players in the creative economy. The minister stressed that while technology will continue to shape the future of advertising, human creativity, ethics, and professional judgment remain indispensable. He said that government will continue to support policies that protect intellectual property, encourage innovation, and strengthen consumer confidence.
5: No technology has taken the place of human. None. And none will ever do that. Because it is the technology, and that's why this team is very important, is the technology that will put what you create in context. Who understand who the people are, their sensibility, when you are creating content. It is not artificial intelligence.
4: Earlier, the Director General of the Advertising Regulatory Council of Nigeria, Dr. Olalekan Fadolapo, described the colloquium as a vital platform for regulators, industry practitioners, academics, and students to deliberate on the future of advertising and marketing communications in the country.
6: The chairman of the panelist session and every participant for your commitment to the success of this event. I encourage you all to engage actively, share your perspective, and take full advantage of the opportunities this colloquium provides.
4: Dr. Fadolapo said collaboration among regulators, industry players, and other stakeholders is essential to building a resilient, globally competitive, and ethically driven advertising industry capable of meeting emerging digital challenges. The 2026 Advertising Industry Colloquium focused on the theme, The Future of Advertising, The Role of Platforms, People and Regulation, with participants examining the impact of artificial intelligence, digital platforms, content creation and regulation on the future of Nigeria's advertising industry. For Metro FM, I'm Fabian Anawo reporting.
1: The Director General of the Nigerian Civil Aviation Authority, NCAA, Chris Najomo, has cautioned against any further reduction in the regulator's statutory funding, warning that such a move could weaken Nigeria's aviation safety over oversight. Mr. Najomo made this known at a public hearing by the House of Representatives Committee on Aviation on the proposed review of the allocation of the 5% ticket sales charge, TSC, and cargo sales charge, CSC, at the National Assembly Complex in Abuja. He said the NCAA supported adequate funding for all aviation agencies, but warned that changing the existing revenue sharing formula without considering the regulator's responsibilities could affect its ability to discharge its statutory mandate. Najomo said the TSC accounts for about 85% of the NCAA's revenue, has made the charges critical to the authorities' operations. And now to foreign news. At least 7 people have been killed after a teenage boy shot his grandparents, then opened fire at a school near Thailand's capital, Bangkok. One student at Debrecy School says she had to scale over the school fence to escape. A teacher said one of his friends was killed, describing seeing pupils running and screaming. Prime Minister Anutin Kanivaruk called the attack well-prepared and that 13 people remain in hospital with suspects 14 also dead. This is the second school shooting in Thailand this year. Despite restrictions on ownership of guns, people can acquire. Next is sports. National Nigerian national teams recorded two slim losses today in various international basketball competitions. The country's senior women's team, the Tigers, hit the courts first, but came up short against world number 4 nation China 67-70 in Haikou. The Redo Wakama coached Tigers are on a training tour of various countries preparatory to Nigeria's campaign in the FIBA Women's Basketball World Cup 2026 later in September in Germany. In the FIBA Under 18 Afro Basket for Men, Nigerian team, Junior Tigers, fought hard with a 9-man rotation, but fell short of the mark against their opponents. The Nigerian team fell 50-59 against Chad with victory endurance game high 21 points under, unable to help the young Tigers with a win. This is Nigeria's second successive loss in the tournament after slumping 67-98 on opening day against Egypt while playing with a 7-man rotation. Nigerian Premier Football League NPFL outfits Kun Khalifat FC have put majority ownership shares of the club up for sale. The Pride of Imo, in a letter to the NPFL today, confirmed they were in the process of handing over the majority shares of the club to a prospective buyer. The process must be completed before the start of the 2026-2027 NPFL season to ensure a change of name. Kun Khalifat gained promotion to the NPFL from the Nigerian National League, NNL, 2 years ago. And now to end the news, and look at a high point. Lagos State government has arrested 27 suspected hoodlums for allegedly vandalizing a newly constructed link bridge from Festac Town to Alakija. NYC dismisses viral notice claiming that a special window for redeployment was opened. 7 killed in Thailand school shooting after a teenage boy shot his grandparents and some school teachers. You can watch us live on Facebook, facebook.com/metro977live, or read on nigerialagos.gov.ng. You can also contact the newsroom at 0803-331-3103. Food for thought. Action eliminates doubt. The news was edited by Adedoyin Salako. My name is Uche Igwe. Good evening.

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Beloved, you are welcome to your favorite program, Voice of Victory Radio Program. As you join us this evening, the Lord will visit your situation. The God of divine solution will appear in your case. Your story will change to glory. You will testify. You will laugh last in the name of Jesus. The topic of today's message is Stop.

in this life. We have great storms. We have mild storms. We have storms that you can cover and pretend as if there is nothing. Likewise, we also have storms that cannot be covered. We have storms that can make you sick. The storms that can kill. We have all kind of storms. The one that we are placing attention upon this evening is the great storms of life. Great storms of life. Great storms are storms that are so serious that it can take somebody's life. That place that we read says the boat was full and was about to sink to the bottom of the sea. When the boat is full and it is full to the brim, the next thing is that it will sink to the bottom of the sea. That is great storm. In a great storm, you can worry and be so troubled, and it can lead to sickness or death. There are life storms that can take a person's life. There are life storms that can cause somebody to be mentally imbalanced. These are great storms. This is the kind of storm that the disciples were facing here on the sea. It was a life-threatening storm. It was a great storm that they were facing. Mark chapter 4 verse 38 says, "And he was in the hinder part of the ship, asleep on a pillow. And they awake him and say unto him, Master, carest thou not that we perish?" That is to tell you that that storm is the one that can perish them. That storm is the one that can kill them. That storm is the one that can sink them to the bottom of the sea. There are storms that can kill. There are storms that can make a person perish. There are storms that can cause a person to have hypertension. There are storms that can cause a person to run mad and become insane. That was the kind of storm the disciples were facing at that time. And they said, "Master, do you not care if we perish? Do you not care if we die?" It was a life-threatening storm. Many people are going through life-threatening storms now. How did the disciples overcome their own storm? They overcame it because Jesus was in the boat with them. Truly, there are storms that devise solutions. There are challenges where there is no solution. There are health cases where there is no solution. There are cases that doctors will say, "You can only manage it through life, no solution." There are cases where doctors will say, "Sorry, we tried our best." There are even cases that doctors will speak the truth to you. They will tell you to go and put your house in order. You cannot survive it. Great storms. Storms that perish. Storms that threaten people's life. Troubles that threaten your life. But I have good news for you. If Jesus is in the boat of your life, there is solution, because Jesus is the Savior. The Bible says, "And he shall be called the Savior." He is the Savior. He can save you from that storm, whether small or great, whether life threatening or threatening or not, whether health threatening or not. Jesus can save you, because the Bible says he shall be called the Savior. He shall be called the Savior. If he is in the boat of your life, Bible says his name is Emmanuel. God is with us. If he is with you, if he is in the boat of your life, beloved, there is hope. No matter how terrible your situation may be, no matter how terrible that case may be, no matter how great the storm, if Jesus is with you, if he is in the boat of your life, I have good news for you. There is hope. The Bible says, "With men, it is impossible, but with God, all things are possible." That is to say, man is limited. We can only try, but with God, all things are possible. God can change all situations. I don't know what you are passing through right now. I have good news for you. God can change your situation, because he is omnipotent. He can do all things. If you will allow him in the boat of your life, he can change your situation. There was a time I was praying for somebody on an issue. I wanted the person to get born again. And as I was praying, I would think in my heart again, "This person is a hard person. No, I don't know whether he will change." And God answered me. He said, "There is nobody that I cannot change." So there is no situation that God cannot change. Only if you can invite him into the boat of your life. The Bible says he is the Savior. He can save you from that destruction. He can save you from that trouble. He can save you from the challenge that looks as if there is no solution. Jesus the Savior can save you. The storm that the disciples were facing was great, but Jesus was sleeping. He was not just sleeping. He was sleeping comfortably on a pillow. And when the disciples called him and said, "Do you not care if we perish?" He answered them and said, "Why are you so fearful? How is it that you have no faith? Why are you so fearful? How is it that you have no faith?" He's asking them that. I mean,

0: not with you and you are still afraid, you should have faith. You should not be afraid. But if Jesus is not in your boat, you can be afraid. But he's telling them, how can you be so fearful when me, the Savior, I'm here? How can you be so fearful when me, that I can do all things, I am here? He says, all you need to do is have faith. If Jesus is in your boat, have faith. If Jesus is in the boat of your life, this word is for you. You need not panic. You need not worry. You need not have sleepless nights. You need not be afraid, but have faith. All you need to do is have faith. Jesus will calm that storm. Mark 4:41 says, and they feared exceedingly. After Jesus spoke to the storm, that the disciples called him, do you not care if we perish? Jesus rose up and rebuked the storm and said, peace be still. And there was calmness. If Jesus calmed that storm, he can calm the storm in your life. If the storm in your life will not obey human beings, like the storm of the sea will not obey human beings, it will obey the voice of Jesus. See what Mark 4:41 says. The Bible says, after he rebuked the sea and the sea calmed, the people said, the Bible says, and they feared exceedingly and said one to another, what manner of man is this, that even the wind and the sea obey him? If Jesus is in your boat, if you will allow him to enter your boat and rebuke that storm, the storm in your life will obey him. He may not obey the doctor. He may not obey the lawyer. He may not obey your family members, but it will obey Jesus. Just like the storm on the sea will not obey any human being, but it will obey Jesus. That storm in your life will obey Jesus if Jesus is in the boat of your life. The great storm in your life will obey him if he's in the boat of your life. The life-threatening situation in your life will obey him if he's in the boat of your life. But if Jesus is not in the boat of your life, it may not work for you. But you have only one easy and simple step to take, and that is to invite Jesus to come into the boat of your life. You have to invite him. How do you invite him? If you are willing to invite him, pray this prayer with me right now as I'm praying. Lord Jesus, I invite you into my life. I invite you into my situation. I ask you to come and take control of my life. I surrender my life today to be your son, to be your daughter. Take absolute control. In Jesus' name, I pray. If you pray that prayer with me, I congratulate you. I welcome you to the family of God. Take one step more. Look for a Bible preaching church, a church where the Bible is being preached, and begin to attend that church. The Lord will meet you at the point of your needs. Now let us pray. I pray for you. Whatever be the storm of your life, whatever be the trouble of your life, whatever be the challenges taking away your health, I pray for you. Let the storm come in the name of Jesus. Let the storm come in the name of Jesus. In the mighty name of Jesus, I rebuke the storm. I speak peace to your situation. I speak solution to your situation. Testimony to your case. I say you shall testify in the name of Jesus. Every enemy of your peace, every enemy of your peace of mind, I command them now to somersault and die. Every enemy of your peace of your mind, let them catch fire and die. In the name of Jesus, every mouth saying that you will not have peace, let them shut up and die. Bible says, for I bear in my body the marks of the Lord Jesus Christ. From henceforth, let no man trouble me. For as many as are listening to me and they are children of the Lord Jesus Christ, and they bear in their body the marks of the Lord Jesus Christ, I decree, let no man trouble you. Let no household enemy trouble you. Let no witchcraft power trouble you. Let no spirit trouble you. For that is what the Bible says concerning you. That because I bear in my body the marks of the Lord Jesus Christ, from henceforth, let no man trouble me. Therefore, I command your peace. I command peace into your camp. I command peace into your life. I command peace into the boat of your life. I command peace into your family. In Jesus' name we pray. Amen. In case you are wondering which broadcast it is, this is Voice of Victory Evangelism Radio Program. 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

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I want to believe you've been having a good time listening to us on the radio. This is the voice of Uche Igwe, and I'm here with my producer talking about Chichi Okolo. Together, we'll bring you the very best, and we know the way, just the way you like it. You want to be entertained, you want to be informed, and of course, that is what we're here for, to give you the very best. And you know you deserve nothing but the best. 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You know, I would do it on Man Cave every Friday from 7 to 8 p.m. Don't forget at 8 o'clock, Abayomi Odeniro will be here in the building. If you want to be part of the show, talking about Man Cave, you can, you know, send your reactions to whatever it is we're talking about. Man Cave is actually meant for the men, where men talk about issues affecting them. So every now and then, people get to send us issues that are going through. As a man, you know, sometimes you just want to bottle it up like a man. Okay, I don't want to talk to anybody. I'm strong. But this is your safe, I mean, the safest place you can pour out your heart. And of course, other men will talk to you. 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SMS 0901-133-9791. 0901-133-9791. 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My name is Uche Igwe once again, and I've got Chichi Okolo in the building. What are we talking about? I'm sure you're curious. You'll find out. Stay with us shortly.

Okay. Okay, Metro 97.7 FM, Lagos. Now, we've got a message sent to us anonymously, and it reads, "My wife's mother is very sweeter than my wife. The woman they pour water well. She just told me she's pregnant for me, and for 6 years now, my wife has not taken in. Just few days, I knocked the mother. She took in. I am thinking of sending my wife away and continue with the mother. Please, what do you think?" Okay, let me take it again. "My wife's mother is very sweeter than my wife. The woman they pour water well. I don't know what you mean by that. I'm a virgin. I don't understand. Well, she just told me she's pregnant for me. And for 6 years now, my wife has not taken in. Just a few days ago, I knocked the mother. She took in. I'm thinking of sending my wife away and continue with the mother. What do you think?" Someone is right here on the radio. Hello, good evening. Welcome to Man Cave. Hello, good evening. Okay, keep dialing. Keep dialing. Don't give up. 0700-7000-977. 0700-7000-977 or 0916-257-257-1214. 0916-257-1214. Start calling right now. You know what we're talking about. This is a situation where this guy actually slept with his mother-in-law. And mother-in-law is pregnant right now. And the wife has not been able to take in for 6 years. So he's considering sending his wife parking. And I know, get married to the mother. I don't know why it's sounding funny to me. What do you think about this situation? Because it doesn't know what to do. It looks like he's so confused. Let me read it again. "My wife's mother is very sweeter than my wife. The woman they pour water well. She just told me she's pregnant for me. And for 6 years now, my wife has not taken in. Just few days, I knocked the mother. She took in. I'm thinking of sending my wife away and continue with the mother. What do you think? What do you think?" Pick up a phone and dial a number. 0700-7000-977. 0700-7000-977 or 0916-257-1214. 0916-257-1214. Do that right away. I'm waiting to hear from you. What do you think this man should do? Because it sounded so confused. The 6 years, the wife couldn't take in, and now the mother came visiting. They did it one or two times, like a few times, and the mother is pregnant. So would you advise him to dump his wife and let the mother remain in the house? Because on the other side, he's feeling like the mother is going to be like lonely if she goes away and know she's pregnant, she needs care, antenatal and all that. Hello, good evening. Welcome to Man Cave. Hello. Oh, what is wrong with my line? I do not understand, but please don't give up. 0700-7000-977. 0700-CARE, antenatal and all that. Hello, good evening. Welcome to Man Cave. Hello. Oh, what is wrong with my line? 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

0: 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Hello, good evening. Welcome to Man Cave.
1: Good evening.
0: Good evening. Yeah, what we're talking about?
1: Yeah, why not?
0: Okay, so what do you think he should do?
1: So, to me, I don't think before we go to what he should do, he has done what is forbidden.
0: Okay.
1: Yes. How can you start thinking of sleeping with your wife's mother in the first place?
0: Hmm.
1: If your wife has been with you for 6 years and she's not even hurt a child, I mean, you can look out as not your wife's mother. This is taboo.
0: Hmm.
1: Or if you sleep with your wife's mother.
0: Yeah.
1: Not to say you are thinking of how to send your wife away and sleep with your wife's mother. Look, how does it sound? No. How do you keep your wife's mother and send your wife away? It shows you're not a responsible man. And even the wife's mother too. I think something is wrong with her. Upstairs. When you sleep with your daughter's husband. In fact, I don't really understand. I don't understand. I know, it would be true. It happens. If not, I wouldn't want to understand how can I, as a man, go and sleep with my wife's mother. No matter how beautiful she is.
0: So what's the way forward? What do you advise her to do? What do you advise him to do? Because he's confused. Should he send his wife parking? And go and pay the mother's bride price?
1: What is bride price? Let him not try anything like that. Because there's no way, there's no way to say that.
0: Because according to him, he said the mother did pour water where well. Maybe the wife doesn't pour water. So I don't know. That could be.
1: He's looking for a child, and then, I mean, if you have looked at that child elsewhere, that would have been a different thing.
0: Yeah.
1: They're not your wife's mother. For you to even think of sleeping with her. It's like that man is the money to me. For you, as I am now, as a man, we are men, we like women. But I cannot consensually move to sleep with my wife's sister, my wife's family, anything like that. Relate to my wife. No matter how beautiful you are, even if they sleep in my parents, they will attack me.
0: Yeah.
1: Yes. That's my own conclusion.
0: Okay. Thank you so very much. You heard our first caller. It said, thinking of even doing that makes you a demonic man. Our first caller thinks it's an abomination, that it doesn't make sense. So, but I would like to hear from you. What do you think? Because it's confused right now. If you've just joined us, you're listening to Man Cave, where we talk about issues affecting men. I will got a situation on the ground right now. Someone sent us a message, and it reads, my wife's mother is very sweeter than my wife. The woman they pour water well. She just told me she's pregnant for me. And for 6 years now, my wife has not taken in. Just a few days I knocked the mother she took in. I'm thinking of sending my wife away and continue with the mother. What do you think? If you know what you should do, please pick up a phone and dial a number. 0700-7000-977. 0700-7000-977. When you call, you profess solution. What do you think about this situation? Because right now, the mother is pregnant. Should he go ahead and pay, get a list and, do the traditional rite on the mother and send the wife parking because 6 years the wife has not taken in? What should he do? Our brother is so confused right now. He needs your advice. So if you think you know what he should do, you can call our line 0700-7000-977. 0700-7000-977. Personally, thinking about it just wants to drive me crazy. I've been thinking about it and I'm like, I can only imagine. I don't know. I'm speechless right now. Because how can you as a man There are millions of women outside. You couldn't go out and do whatever you wanted to do. Your mother-in-law, someone who gave birth to your wife. Do you know what is called an abomination? This is the height of it. Believe me, this is the height of it. How could you catch feelings for someone old enough to be a mother? Is it because she did pour water, like you said? Does that give you the moral justification to... Oh, God. Help me, please. Hello, good evening. Welcome to Man Cave. Okay, my line is trying to act up, but please don't give up. Please, I need you right now because I need you to come into this issue. Because the more I think about it, I just want to end the show. Because I can't imagine what this guy just sent right here. It's crazy. That is why I always try to play this song every now and then. Crazy things are happening, done by Thames. She said it, that crazy things are happening, and this is one of those crazy things we always talk about. Your mother-in-law came visiting. But on the other hand, I'm also going to blame the mother-in-law. Your son-in-law came to you, and I don't know how it happened, and you freely gave yourself out. And he was sleeping with you, enjoying it. Did you consider your daughter's feelings? This is the kind of situation that would just make someone want to end it all. This kind of situation, your daughter could even get to find out, and she will not be able to take it, and the next thing, she takes her life. Yeah, we'll talk about suicide. This is the kind of issue that can cause it. How could you, a mother? What makes you a mother? Does it mean you never loved your daughter? You brought your daughter into this life and now you want to... Hello, good evening. Hello, good evening. Welcome to Man Cave. Okay, this is a situation of, mother-in-law visiting, the daughter's husband, came to the house. And the next thing, the mother is sleeping with the daughter's husband, and now she's pregnant. And the man is even has the guts telling us that you want to send your wife packing because you want to take the wife, that like the mother as your wife, because your wife has not been able to take in for 6 years. Does that give you the right to do something so crazy? Like, oh God, I can't help myself. So please, I'm going to need to help me in this situation. 0700 7000 977, 0700 7000 977, or 0916 257 1214, 0916 257 1214. This is the voice of Uche Igwe. I go by the appellation The Dark Sam on the radio. 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Okay, if you've just joined us, we're taking a look at the topic. This is Man Cave, by the way, where we talk about issues affecting men. Hello, good evening. Welcome to Man Cave.
2: Good evening.
0: Good evening. Who am I speaking with? Can you speak out? Okay, the next time you call in, speak out. I would like to know your name. I would like to know your location. And turn on the volume on your radio set. 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So let me take it again. We got a message, and this message is crazy. That is how I'm going to describe it, because I don't know any other way to describe this message I'm looking at right now on my screen. It reads, "My wife's mother is very sweeter than my wife. The woman they pour water where well. She just told me she's pregnant for me, and for 6 years now, my wife has not taken in. Just few days I knocked the mother. She took in. I'm thinking of sending my wife away and continue with the mother. Sir, what do you think? My wife's mother is very sweeter than my wife. The woman they pour water well. She just told me she's pregnant for me. And for 6 years now, my wife has not taken in. Just few days I knocked the mother. She took in. I'm thinking of sending my wife away and continue with the mother. What do you think? When you say continue with the mother, what do you mean? I don't understand. You want to go and pay her bride pies and bring her back home, and you guys will be living as mother, as husband and wife? Like, seriously, can you listen to yourself? Can you sit down and imagine what you're saying? Are you for real? Like, are you crazy or something? Sorry, I'm using that word. 0700-7000-977. That is the number to call. Call right now. Let's talk about this issue on the ground. If you've just joined us, you're listening to Man Cave, reaching you from Metro 97.7 FM, Lagos. 0916-257-1214. 0916-257-1214. Start calling right now. Let's talk about this. This is a situation that will leave one speechless. This is a situation that will drive you crazy. Hello, good evening. Welcome to Man Cave.
3: Okay. Good evening. I just called to confirm the number because I'm recording it.
0: Okay.
3: Look, I think you're wrapping the number.
0: Oh, sorry, please.
3: But all this, the BDK tendency, I will solve your number now for future reference.
0: Okay.
3: Not all this comment on all this witchcraft. Thank you very much.
0: So you mean the mother must have hypnotized the man?
3: Not hypnotized. These are the check the background of the woman. Maybe she got the daughter out of prostitution. Prostitution and all this. And the background of the woman will not be something that is... but all the same, I want to believe this is just a skit. But these are the biblical tendencies.
0: Okay.
3: Which the young generation business want to perpetrate. In different things we are seeing now, you can see, the world is changing.
0: Yeah.
3: So different things. Okay, if they want to go and continue wanting mother, I want to do a bad price.
0: That's crazy.
3: Which village will you, which town or village will you go to?
0: I wonder.
3: I don't think maybe this guy, I don't think it's Nigeria, this is happening. If it's happening, I don't know.
0: No.
3: When they get back to that guy. Okay, anyway, they have this suspicion that a daughter and a mother married each other. Married one person. We'll be the first time we've seen that.
0: Oh, wow.
3: Thank you very much, sir.
0: Okay, thank you so much for calling. That makes the line free.
3: Yeah.
0: It's said that the world is changing. A lot of crazy things are happening, especially with our Gen Z. They just want to explore and do a lot of crazy things. And they said he's not even surprised. But he's also saying maybe the mother was deeply into the prostitution business, and that is the only thing that can, you know, make the woman to be shameless to sleep with the son-in-law. Not just sleeping with him, but also getting pregnant. And the man is now considering taking you in as a wife. Is it as a second wife or what? I don't get it. Call our line, 0700-7000-977, 0700-7000-977, or 0916-257-1214, 0916-257-1214. Start calling right now if you know what he should do, because he's so confused according to the message we got. He's confused and he needs you to advise him. Because the next thing he's thinking of doing is to send the wife parking. And, you know, continue with the mother. Maybe going to the village to go and tell the mother's family that I want to marry my wife's mother. I don't know how he's going to do that. Okay, someone is here. Hello, good evening. Welcome to Man Cave.
4: Good evening.
0: Good evening. Who am I speaking with?
4: It's my father.
0: Huh? Your name and location?
4: My name is...
0: I didn't get your name, sorry.
4: My name is from Lassa.
0: Lassa, okay. I only heard Lassa. Okay, go ahead.
4: Yes, my name is Kudus.
0: Kudus, okay, Kudus. Go ahead.
4: Yeah, this Matala song. Now, we can't wait to... What is good is good, what is bad is bad. But let me tell you, it's very bad. That's what I can.
0: So what do you think he should do right now? Because he wants to send the woman, the wife packing.
4: It's not good for her to start now.
0: What
4: we have to say that just that man, she has to think about what he's saying. because his wife can do an anonymous.
0: Yeah.
4: Thank you.
0: Thank you so very much for calling. That makes the line free. Kudus, all the way from Elasa. Thank you, Kudus. Okay, someone is here. Hello, good evening. Welcome to Man Cave. Hello, good evening. Hello. Knock, knock. You're not talking. Okay. I'm going to free you. I'm going to let you go so that someone else can try. 0700 7000. Okay, someone is here. Hello, good evening. Welcome to Man Cave.
5: Yeah, hello.
0: Good evening. Who am I speaking with?
5: My name is Sunday.
0: Your name is what?
5: Sunday.
0: Sunday from where?
5: Ikowodu.
0: Okay, Sunday, go ahead.
5: Yeah. If the program is very, very fun. You know, there are some programs that some people need to shame on to speak in public.
0: Yeah.
5: No, that what he brought to the public is very irritating.
0: Yeah.
5: Yes. That isn't even brought to the public. And yeah. In fact, it's very, very funny. You know, there are some things that, even that, someone needs to be, is even irritating more than the poor, evil people.
0: Seriously.
5: Very, very good. For the man to say the mother is calling your child.
0: Imagine. My brother, what will they see for reading? Don't be smart, you know. What will they hear? Ah.
5: Oh, my. It's very, very funny.
0: It go foul. It go foul.
5: It go foul, bro.
0: Hold on, foul.
5: Hold on, foul.
0: I tell you.
5: So, as in, it's like it's not pouring water. It's more than that it's pouring water now.
0: that partner with me, Paso.
5: He hit me too. As I hear and say, in fact, I was very, very, like, it's more than the pour water. In your wife, don't pour water.
0: Imagine.
5: Ah, no. It's very, very,
0: It sounds so irresponsible.
5: It's very, very, and even, you know, when I had it, you know, my body just shocked.
0: Oh, wow.
5: I just felt shocked in the body that, you don't have to bring that to the public. You have to, there are some things you need to be ashamed of.
0: And he said he wants to continue with the wife's mother, that he's thinking of sending his wife parking, because the mother is sweeter. Can you imagine, my bro?
5: It's very, it's very funny, my brother.
0: Oh.
5: You know, I'm just imagining how it started between them, and how the mother get pregnant. Man, it is well.
0: Just well with our soul.
5: Thank you, sir.
0: Yeah.
5: Yeah.
0: Okay. Sunday from Ikorodu, thank you for calling. You've just joined us and listening to Man Cave, reaching you from Metro 97.7 FM, Lagos. We have a topic we're looking at. Someone sent us a message, but it didn't include his name, so it's an anonymous message, and it reads, "My wife's mother is very sweeter than my wife. The woman they pour water well. She just told me she's pregnant for me. And for 6 years now, my wife has not taken in. Just few days, I knocked the mother. She took in. I'm thinking of sending my wife away and continue with the mother. What do you think? Sir, what do you think?" That is what he's asking. Hello, good evening. Welcome to Man Cave.
6: Hello, good evening.
0: Good evening. Who am I speaking with?
6: This is Joy calling from Madagascar.
0: Joy from where?
6: Madagascar.
0: Okay, go ahead, Joy, please.
6: This guy, I think that guy is very that guy just came out and said he was mama poor water. He can't talk down. He's trying to say that I bad in my life one time.
0: But the woman self, you know, she said the woman self no try. Like, seriously, how could she?
6: You know, so this is not those women, their brain will collect.
0: Oh, wow.
6: This is a problem with this. They're very wrong.
0: Seriously.
6: That's all I want to say. Very wrong.
0: Okay.
6: Like, some people in marriage, they can stay for 15 years. They are not seeing the child. Look at 6 months.
0: So what should he do now?
6: Going to sleep.
0: What should he do? He said he's thinking of sending his... Oh, my God. Oh, I wanted to get your... Okay, someone is here. Hello, good evening. Welcome to Man Cave.
7: Welcome. Good evening, sir.
0: Hello.
7: Good evening, sir.
0: Good evening. Who am I speaking with?
7: I'm speaking with Mamele from Mafuluku.
0: Mafuluku. Is it raining there? Is it raining?
7: It's raining.
0: So I don't know. There's this noise. I don't know where it's coming from. Okay, please, if you can call me back all the way from Mafuluku. It sounded like you were in the rain or something. So if you can go to a better place that is less noisy, you can call back. 0700-7000-977. 0700-7000-977. We got a situation on the ground. It reads, my wife's mother is very sweeter than my wife. The woman they pour water where. She just told me she's pregnant for me. And for 6 years now, my wife has not taken in. Just few days I knocked the mother. She took in. I'm thinking of sending my wife away and continue with the mother. Sir, what do you think? Okay, someone is here. Hello, good evening. Welcome to Man Cave.
8: Yes, I thought that.
0: Okay.
8: So I want to advise the guy.
0: Okay.
8: Number one, she did is a cause. So now, for you just have to tell his wife if it is possible for the guy that CEO is what I did, and then and secondly that mother has, I don't know how the mother to, but found way for in public that is wife mother
0: the power pa.
8: He looked at it.
0: Seriously.
8: So the best thing for the mother is they will send her to visit for life. Not to damage, not to see again. Or maybe you are in radio, so in the other way than you get me.
0: Yeah.
8: So that is best. Because it's for you to even for the mother to as in born that kid. That's it. So and then definitely they have been doing that for a very long time. So. Yeah, the guy did not say the truth. It's not good. They have been very, very long time. It's not the first time, the second time, it has been long. And then the mother stuff, no change. So out of the billions of men outside,
0: can imagine that kind of situation. And he's even saying he's thinking of sending the wife and parking. He wants to get married to the wife's mother. And the wife's mother is now pregnant for the guy. Like, seriously, your wife has not taken him for 6 years, and the next person you're thinking of, having a baby with will be the mother. When we have millions of women out there, that is something I can't even think about. Like, it's driving me crazy right now.
8: Very bad. Even with that, I think that without many women, they beg themselves. Even just so, and something like the mother, wife, and
0: you mean a lot of women are begging you to get them pregnant? Is that what you're telling me?
8: Yes, now.
0: Oh, wow. For real?
8: No, we're not talking about to beg dating. There's a lot of videos of you and women out there.
0: Wow.
8: For him to be taken to even start dating.
0: Amen. Amen. Okay, that makes the line free. If you've just joined us, you're listening to Metro 97.7 FM, Lagos. And we have a topic we're looking at. Someone is here on the radio. Hello, good evening. Welcome to Man Cave.
7: Hello, good evening.
0: Good evening. Who am I speaking with?
7: I'm speaking with Marvelous from Afternoon. I called back.
0: Marvelous.
7: Yes, sir.
0: Okay, go ahead, Marvelous.
7: See, about the place on ground, he's not supposed to marry the... He's not supposed to send his wife back in. And his wife is not supposed to go for his wife's home.
0: Yeah.
7: So, the reason for him to do that is because pregnant for marriage. If she's pregnant for marriage, that's why he's trying to marry the woman and take the wife out of the way. You know that it's not too right for him to marry his wife's mom.
0: Okay.
7: The problem is that now is...
0: Okay, that makes the line free. You can call our line 0700-7000-977. 0700-7000-977. You know what we're talking about? Just in case you've just joined us, let me take it again. I got a message anonymously, and it reads, "My wife's mother is very sweeter than my wife. The woman, they pour water well, well. She just told me she's pregnant for me. And for 6 years now, my wife has not taken in. Just a few days, I knocked the mother. She took in, and I'm thinking of sending my wife away and continue with the mother. What do you think?" Okay, someone is here. Hello, good evening. Welcome to Man Cave. Hello? Hello? You're not saying anything. I'm going to let you go. 0700-7000-977. 0700-7000-977. Okay, someone is here. Hello, good evening. Welcome to Man Cave. Hello. Why are you not talking? Say something. I'm giving up on you. Hello. Okay. You gotta go. "My wife's mother is very sweeter than my wife. The woman they pour water well, well. She just told me she's pregnant for me. And for 6 years now, my wife has not taken in. Just a few days, I knocked the mother she took in. I'm thinking of sending my wife away and continue with the mother. Sir, what do you think?" Hello, good evening. Welcome to Man Cave.
9: Good evening.
0: Good evening. Who am I speaking with? Your name is what? Okay.
9: Can you hear me? The guy.
0: Oh my God, if you can call me back to make a lot of sense, the line was so bad I couldn't get a word of what you were saying. 0700-7000-977. 0700-7000-977. Someone is here. Hello, good evening. Welcome to Man Cave. Hello. You just keep calling, you wouldn't say a word. Why? 0700-7000-977. Okay, let me go take a short music break. I'll be back. Let's listen to this piece of music. Don't forget. Okay, someone is here. Hello, good evening. Welcome to Man Cave. Hello. Why don't you want to talk? And just keep calling. Why? You're wasting your air time. Okay. Ordinary by Alex Warren. That is the song I want to play right now. Enjoy on Man Cave.

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1: Man Cave is back on the radio. Metro 97.7 FM Lagos. We have a topic we've been looking at. It has to do with a man who has been sleeping with his wife's mother. Oh my God. And it reads, my wife's mother is very sweeter than my wife. The woman they pour water well. She just told me she's pregnant for me. And for 6 years now, my wife has not taken in. Just a few days I knocked the mother she took in. I'm thinking of sending my wife away and continue with the mother. Sir, what do you think? My wife's mother is very sweeter than my wife. The woman they pour water well. She just took, she told me she's pregnant for me. And for 6 years, my wife has not taken in. Hello, good evening. Welcome to Man Cave.
2: Hello, good evening.
1: Good evening. Who am I speaking with?
2: Rashidat. Yes, good evening.
1: How old are you? Please, Man Cave is not meant for kids. You sounded like a kid, okay? And when we're doing K-Zone, you can call in. That will be tomorrow at 10:30. That is when you have your time on the radio as a kid. But for right now, we're talking about real men. I mean, men. We get beer. Okay. We have a few minutes to say goodbye.

0: the show, who is going to be the last caller. The message I got reads, my wife's mother is very sweeter than my wife. The woman they pour water well. She just told me she's pregnant for me, and for 6 years now, my wife has not taken in. Just a few days I knocked the mother she took in. I'm thinking of sending my wife away and continue with the mother. Sir, what do you think? 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
1: Okay, good evening.
0: Good evening, who am I speaking with?
1: You're speaking with Ahime.
0: Ahime, you're my last caller. Go ahead.
1: Okay, I've got a question.
0: Yeah.
1: The side is very, is a big betrayal from the side of the man for him to respect the wife's mother. The issue of the wife not getting pregnant is not the fault of the wife. It's normal in fact to stop getting pregnant at certain time, and pregnancy actually comes at not giving time. So to me, I would advise the man not to send the wife away, and he should take responsibility for the pregnancy he has caused by impregnating mother. As regards the relationship with the mother, he should send boundaries to the mother. If not, the marriage is secure. Hello.
0: Okay, thank you for your contribution. Thank you so much.
1: Okay.
0: Yeah, you're my last caller. Okay. I want to say thank you to everyone that called in on the show. We can do this again next week, Friday, from 7 o'clock. This has been Uche Igwe on the radio. I worked with Chichi Okolo. At 8 o'clock, Abayomi Odeniro will be here for the best of our life. So I want to leave you with this beautiful piece of music done by Billie Eilish. Title of the song is Birds of the Same Feather. Or Birds of a Feather, please.

0: 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I found a girl my
1: parents love. Oh God, okay.
2: Metro, what were you thinking?
1: Yeah, I want to get out of this place. Let me just take a walk. At 8 o'clock, Abayomi will be here for the best of our life. She's getting ready for it, right?
2: Yeah. It's always, I think a lot of people want to listen to her live music.
1: Yeah.
2: Just to relax, you know, for, you know, the weekend.
1: Of course. So just stay here as we bring you the best of our life with Abayomi. So if you're ready, let's go.

0: Oh, yeah. Oh, peace, love, good vibration is all we have for you today on the Best of Our Life with your Tommy K. If you're tuned to Metro 97.7 FM for the first time, I say welcome. You are tuned to the soundscape where timeless rhythm meets the evolution of the soul. I am your Tommy K, of course, and tonight I might be here with Chichi Okolo. Chichi Okolo, okay, yeah. She just walked in, so Chichi, hello.
1: Yeah, I'm gonna groove high life tonight.
0: Okay, tonight we will be riding the golden pulsing waves of authentic high life tunes. Remember, life is a continuous groove. So a beautiful journey of shedding yesterday's cane, growing through the trials and the tribulations, you know, and the tempters, and endlessly striving to be a better version of yourself. So settle in, open your heart, and let the music elevate your spirit tonight, okay? My name is Abayom Yodeniro, and you are welcome once again, yeah, to the Best of Our Life with Yasomi K. So I'm going to play my first tune tonight, and it's coming all the way from Ghana. So all them Charlies in the house, so if you are ready, I am ready, and this particular track is coming from Ben Bracco, and the title is Ntase. So we'll come back and we'll do some more. But for now, enjoy Ben Bracco's flavor of High Life.

0: Oh yeah, something there from the Ghanaian iLife singer, and of course it was doing a song himself, writing a song himself. So a songwriter and also a solo singer. Yeah, that was Ben Bracco. And at this point, I think we should just I think people have issues, you know, trying to see the difference between Nigerian iLife style and the Ghanaian iLife style, but majority will say Nigerian iLife is a bit, you know, on the high tempo. Chichi, do you agree with them?
1: Not really, you know, most of Nigerian iLife,
0: okay,
1: is not on high tempo, except okay, the very recent ones.
0: Okay.
1: Except the very recent ones, so it's not all that. Nigerian iLife has a peculiar way. It's as if they have some exclusive instruments.
0: Okay, but you know, percussion is germane when it comes to Nigerian iLife, and also with Ghanaian iLife too. But the truth is, you know, it's a kind of percussion that you use here that you infuse in your iLife, so as a Nigerian iLife singer.
1: It depends on the way those sounds are assembled.
0: Yeah, exactly. The way you assemble the sound and the instruments, you know, that you use, because these instruments actually, you know, they come from different cultural backgrounds. So, people just have a way of just infusing them, and that's, you know, distinct them from maybe, the Bibio sound, the Yoruba sound, you know, the Gidibos and all of that who just make the difference altogether. Anyway, we'll go and do yet another this time around. I want to be, you know, I want to be more rhythmic tonight. Like, I'm going to be playing more song than talks tonight. So, because we got a lot of letters, loads of it, and they're like, no, we want more music, more music. More I like music. I say, you don't want to hear my voice. He's like, anyway, we're going to play something from Jonas, and that's a serious businessman who, of course, was known to be the voice of Nigeria. And here we have Voice of Nigeria just behind us, but it's the voice of Nigeria abroad. Is a broadcast station that voices the opinion of the Nigerian people abroad. But this particular person, talking about Jonas, was dubbed the voice of Nigeria. We're going to take something from him, but before we take that, we should let you know that The Best of iLife is open for sponsorship. So if you are somebody that you love iLife so much and you want to even extend to whenever, yes, you can pay. Just pay and let us, you know, run with your money. We'll do something great with it. But this time, it's just going to be time for Jonas to take the stage. And when it's done, we take more of the iLife music. Okay? Enjoy this. On The Best of iLife with Atomic K.

0: He said he's not just here for convenience, he's here for real business. I mean, if you're a family man and you have kids to take care of, school fees and all of that, and you have rent to pay, you know that work is work. It's going to be a serious business, not just for pleasure. It's not for pleasure, no. It's real hard work because you need to get things done. Okay, you need to pay bills. And at this point, I think you need to know that. Okay, so while I was talking about Jonas, so somebody whispered and like, oh, he used to be on NBC in those days. He used to be on NBC in those days. So I think one of those reasons why, you know, he was dubbed the Voice of Nigeria. Yeah, so because he participated in a lot of their programs in, you know, in those days. And Business Trip was recorded and released in 1976 by the Jofobo Stars. And then he did some other things with so many other people. And I love this particular track, Chichi. The reason why I love this track, I don't know, I think it's just the sound of the electric guitar, you know, that just, it gives you that, you know, yeah, that feeling. It's prominent in the music.
1: When you started playing the song, I had a faint memory of that song when I was a little girl.
0: Okay.
1: You know, I remember my dad's gramophone. Is it not what it is called?
0: Those gramophone.
1: Tables, you know, the big. I remember the gramophone, the big radio that you don't even. It oozes from it most times with some other high life tunes. And it evoked a lot of sweet memories.
0: Oh yeah, let me hear you.
1: So it evoked a lot of sweet memories of my childhood, because I still remember then my dad would just put on the radio and these songs would play from it. And you know that in those days, most times these are the kind of songs that they enjoyed. Music has actually evolved, you know. So I still remember then we'll come dance to some of these tunes, such as the likes of Rex, Jim
0: Lawson.
1: Exactly. And the Kenga Band. I hope one day you play their songs.
0: Okay, yeah, we'll find it and we'll play.
1: The Kenga Brothers also. And then the Oriental Brothers.
0: Brothers, yeah.
1: But this particular tune is one tune that I can never forget.
0: Mm-hmm.
1: And it has a very, very good message, so nostalgic.
0: Yeah.
1: So I hope you play more of this kind of tunes, because it releases a lot of sweet memories.
0: sure. You can be sure about that, that we're going to give you the best of high life. Yeah, that's why we're here. We'll give you the very best. And so at this point, we'll be going to one of the superstars, you know, of high life in the 50s. In the 1950s, Eddie Okunta was one of those people that was making waves at the time. And later on, in 1960, that he peaked. He was like at the top of his career, because like he was the go-to guy when you needed good entertainment, especially when it comes to high life. So, well, we're going to have a feel of what Eddie Okunta sounds like. And this particular track is Ikilo. Yeah, of course, he's a polyglot by nature. He's very good with different languages. Just like, someone like Victor Olaya.
1: Olaya, yes.
0: Okay, you know what? Let's take this call and we'll come back to music. Hello? Hello? Hello? Is anybody there? Okay. I think we gotta go. I don't know why. Hello? Hello? Okay. I think we have to go. I don't know why the network is so funny, but the number to call in case you want to make your request, I guess as a returning listener, the number to call in case you want to make your request tonight on the show is 0700-7000-977, 0700-7000-977. So that's the number to call and let us do your request. So you go give me your request and I want to get it out for you, all right? Yeah, that's the way we go. So at this point, I'm going to give you something from Eddie Okonta, I told you, is another track in Yoruba language, and this is Ikilo. It is entitled Ikilo, so stay right there. I don't know what one is trying to sound, but I'm sure that you're going to enjoy it. It's music anyway.

0: Oh, love the sound there coming from Eddie Okonta Ekilo. And in that particular track, it was sounding one is to wives and to children. What about husbands? Eh? You mean that everything they do it right? Eh? Okay. Yeah, I don't know. Maybe because it's a patrilineal, you know, society. But I don't know why you were exonerated men. We are going to be fighting for that. Mm. You will see us later. Anyway.
1: No, but you see.
0: Okay. Yeah. Chichi.
1: It's, I think it's something that has to do with our culture. Okay. In the African society, you see, women, once they are born, mm-hmm. they begin to raise them. And mm-hmm. they're raised to keep the home front. They are raised to respect men. They're raised, women are the ones that are raised, you know, to hold the home together.
0: Sure that.
1: So,
0: yeah, you're right.
1: But I think that that is beginning to change. A lot of all those things are now beginning to change mm-hmm, because it's as if men are beginning to take it for granted.
0: Okay, well, again,
1: a lot of things are left out.
0: Again, I don't want to believe that it's because the men are left out alone. But the fact that the trajectory is already changing. You see a situation, you know, in those days, you are actually the real helpmate. That the man will be the one working and doing all the, you know, strenuous things, and you're just supporting. But these days, you guys are doing it the same way. You go to work and then, in fact, you even make more money. So at this point, everybody will just have to, you know, arrange themselves.
1: No, you see, but you
0: see. Okay, talk to me.
1: You see, mm-hmm. most times when all those kind of advice comes, you know, couple advice, it's as if women are made the major focus because it is believed that the success of the home
0: lies on the woman.
1: Exactly. 80% of it lies on the shoulders of the women.
0: Yeah.
1: So most times it is women that are knocked mm-hmm. when anything goes wrong in the home.
0: In the home, yeah.
1: Yes. Because it is believed that the men, they cannot be wrong.
0: Really?
1: That was the mentality.
0: Yeah, that was it.
1: Of yesteryears.
0: But now we know better, Abby.
1: But now I think all that is beginning to change.
0: It's beginning to change. Yes, so Ikilo from Eddie Okonta and his top aces. And it was, like I said, it was one of those people, you know, that rocked the nation. Lagos State inclusive in the 50s and 60s. It was there, you know, very much on the scene. So we'll go to the requests for tonight. People have sent us their requests, and if you still want to send your request or you want to call us and do your request, you can do that by calling us on 0700 7000 977 0700 7000 977. Okay, so we take this request coming from Sheun Afolabi, and it's from Ikotun. He says, I want Orlando or Itonyameta. And also we have Akin from Festac. Akin from Festac is requesting from anything from Dr. Victor Abimbola Olaya. I don't know. Chichi, which one should we give him? Akin is requesting from, requesting something from Victor Abimbola Olaya.
1: I think E. Jemila is a very superb
0: Jemila.
1: Tune.
0: Okay, so I'm going to look for E. Jemila, you know.
1: He's a very superb tune.
0: Meanwhile, I'm just going to drop this particular track, Itomo Yameta, as requested by Sheun Afolabi from Ikotun. This is it. On the best of our life with the Atomic A, and my name is Yomi, and I'm with Chichi Okolo. Stay with us.

0: Oh, this man has velvety voice, eh? And he's got gifts, you know, lovely sound coming from Orlando Owo. And, that particular track you just listened to is Itomoye Meta. I mean, you know, there's a way that, a song would just dovetail into another song. In those days, I think it's just, a lot of rhythm and tales and folklore and everything, you know, coming together. And of course, at the end of the day, with something didactic for you to learn from. Yeah. Chichi. You were saying something like the language sound Edo.
1: Yeah, it sounds like Edo High Life.
0: Yeah, well, the truth is, I don't know the language very much, but Orlando Owo is from Ondo. And you know, there's this thing with Ondo and Edo.
1: Yeah, you know.
0: So the shared boundaries.
1: He sounds very much like Osayamori Joseph.
0: Yeah, I get it. That is this guy's
1: Oriri's
0: father.
1: Oriri's
0: father.
1: If you've listened to some of Osayamori Joseph's tracks,
0: mm-hmm.
1: you will be able to relate with
0: this particular the language, right?
1: Exactly.
0: So. Yeah, okay. Well, like I said, they share boundaries, so somehow, music is fluid, right? And the language too is fluid, so they can just go into one another like that. Okay, so we're still taking, messages, and we're still taking your calls. The number to call is 0700-7000-977. And finally, we found something for you, talking about Akin from First Act. He said you're requesting for something from Olaya, and this time around we found Ijemila. So we're gonna let you have it. This is Dr. Victor Abimbola Olaya, and this track is entitled Ijemila. Have fun.

0: Yeah, Jamila, right there from Victor Abimbola Olaya, the evil genius of highlight music, one that is known to be a fine trumpeter, and of course, it was a very, very, very good show, Bizman. You know what I mean? He does a lot of things apart from music. He ventured into hospitality business. Just so that, Olekwe, you know what I mean? Money must complete. Oh yeah, so, very fantastic man, and, of course, I like the song of Jamila as well. Percussion, yeah, the background, and the trumpet really, is very prominent in this too.
1: Yeah, Jamila is a masterpiece anytime, any day.
0: Yeah.
1: An absolute beauty.
0: Yeah.
1: You know, and I would love to know what, can you tell us what that song is?
0: Okay, it's just trying to talk to, a couple, Jamila and Baba Jamila, and it was it's a kind of like love affair, and you know the things that you should naturally share between husband and wife, and the particular language you use in that specific track is the Jabu language.
1: Okay.
0: Yeah, so I mean, it's a bit, you know, like. But then, it's all just about husband and wife. Jamila, Baba Jamila.
1: I heard him saying he paid some money for Jamila. Something like that. I heard that part.
0: You heard that one, Abi?
1: Yes.
0: Yekilugbo. Anyway, that's Chichi, by the way, trying to analyze, you know, this particular track, Jamila, from Dr. Victor Abimbola Olaya. And this time around, we want to go straight, to do our birthday greetings. And of course, we want to say happy birthday to so many people. Today is your birthday. Sukomi Akoni, Sukomi Akoni is celebrating birthday. He's one of our friends in the media, Vanguard newspaper. So if you know him, just say hi to him for us, and you can bill him. Yes, that's fine. And also we have somebody celebrating his birthday today as well, talking about the CEO of Global Fraud and Forensics Limited, talking about Mr. Adewale Banjoko. He's celebrating 60 years old already. I mean, 3 decades. It's no joke. So we want to say happy birthday to you. Long life and prosperity. And you know what? The Baba of I Live Music. Yeah. I think we can say that he did I Live Music. Talking about Mike Okri.
1: Yeah, he actually
0: He did some songs in I Live. Yeah.
1: Yeah. Like Ogenekewe.
0: I wish I can get that, but I don't have that. Okay. Anyway, I'm going to play something popular from Mike Okri, and we're celebrating with Mike Okri himself. Just yesterday, yeah, he celebrated yet another year, you know, another, you know, addition, to his life. And we pray that God will continue to keep them, all these people, keep them strong, keep them healthy, and of course, give them long life and plenty of prosperity to enjoy, you know, their life with, right? Chichi, do you have a message for them?
1: Yeah. You know, it's such a big deal celebrating your birthday.
0: Mm-hmm.
1: I've often heard people say, oh, I don't celebrate my birthday. I didn't even remember that today is my birthday. But you see, when you come to think of it, it's a privilege.
0: Mm-hmm.
1: It's something to thank God for. Seeing another year in good health, so it's worth celebrating.
0: Yeah, and so we're not going to leave them to the celebration alone. We won't let them do it by themselves. We're going to do that with them. And so we're going to give you something from, that's the three of you talking about, Olasokomi Akoni, Mr. Adewale Banjoko, and of course Mike Okri himself. So we're going to let Mike Okri sing for you.
1: The Omoge Man.
0: So this time around, yes, the Omoge Man. This time around, we're going to do something from, back, the three of you can identify with this, because it's time now, money. Yeah, that is the title of the track.
1: He actually says the song is Calypso High Life.
0: Yes,
1: that
0: so
1: was what he said.
0: Yes, it's Calypso High Life. It's High Life.
1: A bit of a
0: Calypso, and yes, it's a blend of both sounds. So we're gonna play this one it is entitled Time Na Money. I'm gonna leave it to you to enjoy and save all, because I mean, when you're counting your years, it's no joke when you're realizing that you're getting older. But you know what, save all this.

0: Time now, money. Yeah, so you better do well with your time. Don't joke with it. Don't play with it, because time is actually a good currency, and you have to know how to manage it. You have to know how to do well with it, so that at the end of the day, it will be for your own good. Okay. So Michael Cree there, and this particular track you just listened to was released in 1989. How old were you there? Did you don't mention? How old were you then? You already know, right? Yeah. So, I mean, it's not yesterday's song, but you can still get the flavor from that song. I mean, it's vibrating like it's yesterday's song.
1: It's evergreen.
0: Yeah. So, that's what you get to enjoy with this, highlight music, especially with, you know, that, lovely touch that they have. They have this,
1: salsa.
0: Finesse.
1: Salsa.
0: Yeah.
1: Okay. Salsa groove in it.
0: Yeah. So, we're going to have to, play yet another sound, because this person asked for it, and his opportunity. So we're going to, drop the opportunity as requested, by Chima. Chima says, I want identity. Yeah. So, I mean, I want opportunity. So, we're going to drop, opportunity for you from, Chief Oliver the Cook. Okay. So, let's play it. When we come back, we're just going to have to sign off. Okay. Maybe do one or two and sign off.

0: Olubade Koga, one of the greatest, you know, and of course a short man of no mean repute. He was one of those people, you know, that did well as guitarist, and he featured in 1973, Prince Nico Mbaga. He featured in Prince Nico Mbaga's album, Sweet Mother, and he developed his skills and honed his craft by blending modern sound, like you just heard, with traditional Igbo rhythm. Okay, so that's Chief Oliver the Cook, and the track you just listened to is Opportunity. So, you know, life is so many things, you know, and one of those things that we should do is try as much as possible to make the best of the time, you know, that we have on earth. And that takes me to the one of our friends in the house, Oge, recently lost her husband, and Pastor Chika, who happens to be the husband, you know, passed away sometimes in July, and we were at the service of songs yesterday. But a lot of things were said about this man, and it was obvious that he was a good man. People were saying that he touched lives, and he was more like...
1: He was selfless.
0: Selfless. It was more about other people than himself. He was just selfless. So I don't know what you want to do with your life, what you, you know, want to be remembered for, but I try as much as possible to be formidable, to make formidable impacts in your world, and in the life of people around you, family and friends. Let them have something good to say about you. So, well, we have to go now. This is where we say our goodbye, only for us to be back. Yeah, we'll be back next week, same station, same time, 8 p.m. on Friday night. And we'll leave you in the hands, the able hands of Mike Jia, and this one of one man that is very philosophical with life and with music. So we're going to leave him to do the beat he can. And as we say, rest in peace, Chika, Ugu, and this is a good night. Bye for now.

Ego, no. If you knew who

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1: 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The Lagos State Government has arrested 27 suspected hoodlums for allegedly vandalizing newly constructed bridge linking Festac Town to Alakija during a midnight enforcement operation. The Commissioner for the Environment and Water Resources, Tokumbo Wahab, who made this known in a statement, said the arrest followed the discovery of what he described as disturbing act of vandalism beneath the bridge. Wahab said investigations revealed that the suspect allegedly removed iron rods, steel reinforcements, cables and other components critical to the bridge's structural integrity. He said a joint midnight enforcement operation involving operatives of the Rapid Response Squad and the Kick Against Indiscipline Task Force led to the arrest of the suspects. The Nigerian Customs Service, NCS, has intercepted a container containing component of pump-action rifles and the seizure of illicit cannabis-infused products valued at more than 373 million naira at the Tinkan Island Port Command in Lagos. Addressing newsmen during a press briefing by the Controller General of Customs, Adewale Adeniyi, described the operations as a major breakthrough in the service sustained campaign against the importation of prohibited items that pose serious threats to national security and public health. Adeniyi said seizures underscore the NCS's unwavering commitment to protecting Nigeria's borders through intelligence-driven enforcement and enhanced risk management. The customs boss explained that the recovered firearm components are currently undergoing comprehensive technical examination and inventory to determine their exact quantity and configuration.
2: The examination of covered concealed crates containing knockdown components primarily identified as Georgia pump action rifles. The total number has not yet been determined, and we are currently undertaking detailed technical examination and inventory of the number to determine the exact quantity and the configuration recovered. As at the time of putting down this report, 130 pieces of double-barrel Joseph action rifle has been discovered. The counting is still in progress. Assembling of these products are also still in progress.
0: Broadcasting live from Lagos with fresh news updates.
1: According to him, the suspects are currently in customs custody assisting investigators, while another principal suspect remains at large and is being actively tracked by security operatives. To boost the health sector, Lagos State Governor Wajide Sanwo-Olu says the state will be needing a shortage of approximately 40,000 doctors and 40,000 nurses, warning that the healthcare system also requires at least 100 billion naira, more than its current budget, to adequately cater to the state's growing population. Governor Sanwo-Olu made this known at the opening of the second Eco Health Convention held at the Oriental Hotel, Victoria Island, Lagos. He said Lagos currently has about 7,000 doctors, far below what is required to meet the healthcare needs of residents. Sanwo-Olu identified inadequate manpower and funding as the two major challenges confronting the state health sector, noting that dwindling donor support had further compounded the situation. The National Youth Service Corps has disowned a viral notice claiming that a special window for Corps members' redeployment was open. NYC flagged the notice on its verified X handle as fake. The fraudulent notice, styled as an urgent notice, NYC redeployment was addressed to parents' guidance and claimed that the redeployment window was now open because of issues of national security, health, and state of the nation. NYC urged core members with genuine grounds to apply on time to ensure that their safety, proper placement, and timely completion of service. And that is it on Metro FM News at 9. Visit our website, readingenjoylagos.gov.ng. You can also contact the newsroom on 0803-331-3103. Food for thought. Action eliminates doubt. The news was edited by Adedonyi Salako. I am Uche Igwe. Good evening.

0: 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This is Neo, a.k.a. The Gentleman. That's right.
1: Yo, this is Ludacris. 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
9: 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Lectures hold Monday to Friday from 9 a.m. for 6 weeks. Prospective candidates must be degree or HND holder, school set holder with credits in 5 subjects, including English language, may be considered. Admission form can be obtained at the National Broadcast Academy, 1A Adekunle Fajiwe Ikeja, GRA Lagos. 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
1: What's going on? 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

0: this is Drizzy Drake. 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
1: 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Good evening and welcome to the news. I am Aliyu Bappa. First, the headlines. Federal government inaugurates interministerial platform to advance family planning. Kano State government conducts mass wedding for 1,500 widows. IGP takes measures to protect voters during Osun State governorship election. Kogi State government condemns reprisal attacks in Lokoja local government area communities. The spotlight is on Professor Nentau Yuwada, APC National Chairman at 58. You can follow us on Instagram and X at Radio Nigeria HQ and on Facebook at facebook.com/Radio Nigeria Network. Now the news in detail. The federal government has inaugurated a high-level inter-ministerial platform to strengthen coordination on family planning, healthcare, human capital development and national development. The platform inaugurated in Abuja brings together the ministries of health and social welfare, youth development, women affairs, education, finance, budget and economic planning alongside development partners. The coordinating minister of health and social welfare, Professor Muhammad Pate, said the initiative reflects President Bola Tinubu's whole-of-government approach to national development. He described Nigeria's rapidly growing youthful population as its greatest asset, stressing that sustained investment in health, education, skill and social welfare was necessary to make the population productive and contribute to economic growth. Professor Pate said a platform would promote coordinated action across the life course from adolescent health to education to productive health, safe motherhood, child survival and youth development. The Kano State government has conducted a mass wedding for 1,500 widows across the state, with Governor Abba Kabir Yusuf serving as guardian or wali for a member whose family was killed in a terrorist attack. The beneficiary, Haruna Bashir, whose wife and children were reportedly murdered by suspected terrorists in Chalenchi area of Kano, was married to Nabila Yunusa. The bride's representative was the Emir of Kano, Muhammad Sanusi II, while the governor stood in as the groom's guardian. The mass wedding program was simultaneously extended to beneficiaries across all 44 local government areas of the state. Under the initiative, each bride received 200,000 naira from the state government as dowry and an additional financial support package to enable her to start a small-scale business. Speaking during the ceremony held at Jumad Mosque of at MS Palace in Kano, the Commander General of the Kano State Hizbah Board, Sheikh Aminu Daura, said the state government has provided additional support to Haruna Bashir to help him rebuild his life following the tragic loss of his family. President Bola Tinubu has welcomed the formal admission of Nigeria as the newest national member committee of the World Energy Council, WEC, describing it as a proud moment for the nation and a strong vote of confidence in Nigeria's energy reforms and leadership role in Africa. The president said Nigeria's entry into the century-old global network of over 100 countries positions the country to more actively shape global discourse on energy security, equity and sustainability. President Tinubu congratulated the inaugural leadership of WEC Nigeria, Mr. Abdulrazak Issa, as chairman and Mr. Bala Winti as chief executive officer, alongside other distinguished Nigerians drawn from across the energy value chain, regulatory institutions, industry association, finance and future energy leaders community who will serve as inaugural board members. The president described Mr. Issa as a distinguished patriot and trailblazing industrialist whose pioneering investment in indigenous refining and industrial energy have opened a new frontier for Nigerian enterprise. President Tinubu described Mr. Winti as one of Nigeria's finest energy strategists and reformed champions whose over three decades of exemplary service, defined by integrity and strategic vision, have been marked by landmark reforms that significantly enhanced national revenues and restored investor confidence in Nigeria's energy sector. The president said a blend of seasoned industry captains, regulators, finance experts and youth leaders on the board gives WEC Nigeria the balance, neutrality and credibility required to succeed. The Plateau State House of Assembly has expressed profound gratitude to President Bola Tinubu for approving the strategic federal road projects across Plateau State, particularly the construction of the Akwanga Jos Bauchi Gombes Borno Superhighway. The Speaker of the House, Nanlong Daniel, expressed the appreciation of the State Assembly during plenary describing the project as landmark interventions that will boost economic growth, improve transportation, and strengthen regional connectivity. The House also commended President Tinubu for approving the construction of the Babalamba Garam Road, as well as the rehabilitation of Mariaban Jama, Baritiladi, Mongu, Panchung, Kankia, Langtang, and Bikangshan Dam Road project. It also lauded the timely intervention and advocacy of Governor Caleb Mutfwang and APC National Chairman Professor Nantawi Lilwada, which facilitated the approvals.
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2: Child deserves the strongest start, and it begins with breast milk. However, numerous factors hinder mothers from exclusively breastfeeding for the first 6 months. 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Our guest shall be the Director of Nutrition Department, Federal Ministry of Health, Adewite Olufunmilola. We also have Assistant Director, Integrated Management of Acute Malnutrition and Nutrition Manager, Diet and Practices, Child Nutrition and Development, UNICEF, Summit CAM. Make the microphone yours during the program by dialing 0915-091-0483 and 0808-281-4453. You could also send us emails on frcncurrentaffairs@yahoo.com. 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
1: Thanks for staying tuned. The Inspector General of Police, IGP Olatunji Dusu, says the force is deploying robust security arrangements to protect voters, electoral personnel, and other stakeholders across Osun State before, during, and after the forthcoming governorship election in the state. Speaking at the stakeholder engagement with civil society organizations on election security in Abuja, the IGP assured residents of Osun State for adequate police protection, urging voters to come out en masse to exercise their franchise without fear. The Inspector General of Police disclosed that the police could secure more than 3,000 polling units with at least 4 officers deployed to each polling location and appealed to political parties, candidates and their supporters to conduct themselves peacefully before, during and after the election.

0: Executive Director of Yega Africa, Mr. Samson Yitodu, described the Osun governorship election as a litmus test for rebuilding public trust and confidence in Nigeria's electoral process. Noted that it was a major election preceding the 2027 general election.
1: The Osun elections is strategically important because it is the last major election to the 2027 elections. Therefore, it has a lot of significance and it's a unique opportunity to inspire public trust, not just in the management of the election, but in election security.
0: Mr. Todo urged security agencies, particularly the police, to remain neutral and resist any attempt to use them to manipulate the election or undermine its credibility. The Federal Radio Corporation of Nigeria, FRCN, has signed an MOU with the Nigerian Institute of Public Relations, NIPR, to have the exclusive right to broadcast the World Public Relations Forum in November this year. At the event in Abuja, the Director General, Federal Radio Corporation of Nigeria, FRCN, Dr. Muhammad Bulama, said the corporation would deploy all necessary operational resources to guarantee the summit achieves a resounding success. Dr. Bulama maintained that the forum would provide a vital platform for Nigeria to showcase its potential to the international community while fulfilling FRCN's mandate of uniting the nation through communication.
2: We are hosting the Secretariat of the World Forum, so we are very proud to associate with the NIPR, and we look forward to fully participating and adding value to this global event to showcase who we are as a country and as a people.
0: The Chairman, National Planning Committee of the World Public Relations Forum, Dr. Suleiman Haruna, explained that the program will feature a paper presentation by stakeholders from across the globe and a youth summit aimed at addressing contemporary media challenges such as artificial intelligence and fake news.
3: The partnership says that you are the official host radio broadcaster for WPRF. You have control over the production of the nationwide live feed. You have the powers over live and recorded broadcast coverage.
0: Dr. Haruna said the forum would also host a competition for young people in public relations as part of measures to promote the growth of the profession. The Kwara State Agency for Mass Education has commenced the distribution of literacy and vocational materials to centers as part of efforts to promote inclusive education and skills acquisition across the state. Executive Director of the agency, Malam Sakai Yusuf, said that this while speaking at the inauguration of the distribution of the materials in Ilorin, the state capital. Malam Sakai Yusuf said the initiative is aimed at equipping learners with basic literacy and vocational skills to make them self-reliant and productive members of society.

0: If you want to do literacy by radio, you have to have radio. Then the program will be aired at Radio Kwara at 11, Monday and Thursday, 6:15 to 6:30. The radio is the most important thing. They can converge under the tree and begin to learn with the use of radio.
1: Malam Sakai explained that the state government consistently demonstrated purposeful leadership by empowering citizens through literacy and vocational programs designed to enhance both intellectual and practical skills.
0: Ignorance is a disease which needs to be cured. So we can only cure it when we have seen that. If they don't want Kwara to continue having mass illiteracy, it is the responsibility of our people to hear into establishment of center. By established center, pay for the facilitator and leave the rest for the agency.
1: Digital director noted that distribution of materials to literacy and vocational centers, as well as radios to beneficiaries of the Literacy by Radio program, reflected the administration's commitment to improving the lives of residents, particularly those who lacked access to formal education. The Minister of State for the FCT, Dr. Maria Mahmood, has urged youths to shun social vices to promote national development. Dr. Mahmood gave the charge at the swearing-in ceremony of the 2026 Batch B Stream 2 NYSC orientation course in Kubwa, Abuja. Represented by the Acting Mandate Secretary, Youth and Sports Development Secretariat, and Chairman of the NYSC FCT Government Board, Mr. Stefanos Luka, the Minister advised core members to avoid drug abuse, cultism, and other acts capable of jeopardizing their future.
2: I urge you to strictly adhere to all camp rules and regulations throughout your stay. You must shun all forms of social violence, including cultism and drug abuse. Furthermore, remain vigilant and security conscious at all times.
1: The FCT NYC coordinator, Mr. Samson Ateli, described the scheme as a platform for grooming leaders and urged core members to embrace the Skill Acquisition and Entrepreneurship Development Program, SAED, to become self-reliant after service.
3: The regimented nature of the orientation program is to cultivate the virtue of discipline, time management, strong leadership traits, as well as entrepreneurial training for self-reliance through the NYC Skill Acquisition and Entrepreneurship Development, SAED program. You are therefore advised to comport yourself in a disciplined and orderly manner.
1: A total of 5,629 core members registered for the orientation exercise, comprising 2,271 males and 3,358 females. The oath of allegiance was administered by Chief Judge of the FCT, Justice Hussein Baba Yusuf, represented by Justice Ngozika Nwabulu. Governor Hupu Zadimwa of Imo State says his administration will continue to accord priority to the welfare of core members deployed to the state. He gave the assurance at the opening of the 2026 Batch B Stream 2 orientation course held at the NYC Permanent Orientation Camp in Inquiry Local Government Area of Imo State. Governor Zadimwa explained that core members with digital skills would be given an opportunity at the state-of-art digital city hub put in place by his administration to advance their skills and improve their well-being. The governor, represented by Commissioner for Youth Development and Talent Hunt, Dr. Mandela Okaibu, while assuring the core members of their safety, encouraged them to uphold the core values of patriotism, resilience, and hard work to contribute to the renewed hope agenda of the state and the nation. The NYC Imo State Coordinator, Mrs. Doris Elze, who appreciated the state government and the people for their support to the scheme, noted that the core members have exhibited high level of discipline since the commencement of the orientation course. A total of 1,337 core members took oath of allegiance administered by Justice Chibuogu Chukwumaeze of the State High Court.
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1: Thanks for being there. Following the recent attacks on some communities in Kupa district of Lokoja local government area, the Kogi state government has condemned the reprisal killings in Abugi, Kuchinda, and Mikugi communities of Kupa kingdom and extended heartfelt condolences to the families of those killed and to the entire Kupa kingdom. A statement by the Commissioner for Information and Communications, Kingsley Fawu, described the incident as tragic and unacceptable and vowed that all those responsible would be held, would be brought to justice. According to the statement, preliminary reports indicated that the violence began after an unarmed herder was allegedly shot and killed by a member of the local vigilante on suspicion of cattle rustling. The statement said Governor Ahmed Ododo has directed security agencies to immediately take full control of affected communities to restore peace and prevent any breakdown of law and order. The statement also appealed to residents to remain calm and resist reprisals and urged members of the public to cooperate with the security agencies by providing credible information to aid investigations and arrest of all culprits. A coalition of society organizations and former leaders of the National Association of Nigerian Students, NANS, have called on the international community to intensify diplomatic engagement with the Nigerian authorities over growing concerns surrounding the governorship election in Osun State next weekend. The group made an appeal in separate petitions submitted to the United States Embassy, the British High Commission, the European Union delegation, and the United Nations offices in Abuja. A recent journalist, after presenting the petitions, one of the leaders of the civil society organizations, Comrade Igwe Umanta, said they were committed to strengthening democracy in the country.
9: We are here to invite the attention of the international community to pay attention to what is happening in Osun State because it is critical and it has a lot of bearing with the 2027 general election. We feel that by all means, democracy must not fail in Nigeria.
1: Another leader of the group, Comrade Olayinka Dada, declared under recent developments causing apprehension among the citizens, urging for a peaceful and transparent electoral process in Osun State.
10: We are committed to promoting democracy, the rule of law, electoral integrity, and constitutional governance in Nigeria. Recent developments have generated widespread apprehension among citizens, civil society, and other stakeholders about the prospects for a peaceful, transparent, and credible electoral process in Osun State.
1: The organizations argued that the Osun State governorship election had assumed national significance due to its proximity to the 2027 general election, adding that the conduct of the polls was a litmus test for next year's general election. In sports, Bauchi State government is set to promote intellectual sports in secondary schools as former Super Eagles striker questions the rationale for NFF's re-election bid, having failed to meet expectation. These and more from our sports decks.
11: Bayelsa State has begun plans to introduce scrabble and chess into secondary schools as part of effort to promote intellectual sport and develop young talent. The initiative, championed by Governor Dele Diri, was discussed during a meeting between the Commissioners for Sport Development, Daniel Igali, and Education, Emela Gentle, where both ministries agreed on a roadmap for the state's first secondary schools scrabble championship. Igali said the program will adopt a train-the-trainer model with sport council coaches equipping selected teachers to mentor students, expressing confidence that the initiative will produce future national and international champions. Nigeria Super Falcons will face Cameroon on Sunday in the quarterfinals of the 2026 Women's African Cup of Nations in Morocco. The defending champions secured their place in the last eight after finishing second in the group behind Malawi. They now take on familiar Central African rival as they chase a record-extending 11th continental title. Head coach Justin Madigo says the team is improving with every game and is confident the Falcons will rise to the challenge against Cameroon. Football stakeholders are also weighing in. Fortress Lady Police SC Benin City Manager Jimmy Amuagbore says the team must do everything possible to triumph. Sport enthusiast in Eno, however, believes the Falcons have shown signs of a drop in form compared to previous tournaments and has urged the players to raise their performance level as the competition reaches the decisive stage. In result from yesterday's matches, Cape Verde drew 1-1 with Cameroon, while Ghana and Mali also played out a draw. Looking ahead, Ivory Coast will face Algeria in the knockout stage tomorrow, while Nigeria's Super Falcons will clash with Cameroon on Sunday. Former Super Eagles captain and 1918 African Cup of Nations winner Segun Odegbami has criticized the planned National Football Federation elections, calling for a complete change in leadership instead of retaining the current board. With the NFF election scheduled for next month in Lafia, Nasarawa State, Odegbami said it would be wrong to proceed without first addressing the deep-rooted problems in Nigerian football administration. The football legend argued that stakeholders must have an honest conversation about the future of the game rather than repeating what he described as a failed circle. Odegbami also questioned the basis of keeping officials who have failed to meet expectations. He stressed that his stance is not personal, but driven by a desire to see Nigerian football regain its lost glory. That's sport. I'm Ken Eromabo.
1: The spotlight is on Professor Nentawe Yiluada, APC National Chairman at 58. This is written by Mr. Tong Zumbaridi, personal assistant to the National Chairman of the APC.
12: Every August 8 offers another opportunity to celebrate the life and accomplishments of Professor Nentawe Goshwe Yiluada, a distinguished Nigerian whose journey reflects excellence, discipline, and an enduring commitment to national development. As he marks his 50th birthday, family, friends, associates, and admirers celebrate not only another year of life, but also a legacy built on service, knowledge, and purposeful leadership. Professor Nentawe's life story is one of perseverance and steady growth. Through dedication and hard work, he has distinguished himself in academia, engineering, information technology, public administration, electoral governance, and politics. Across these diverse fields, he has consistently demonstrated that genuine leadership is founded on competence, integrity, and a willingness to place the public interest above personal ambition. Those who have worked closely with him often speak of his calm temperament, intellectual depth, and ability to approach complex issues with clarity and patience. Rather than seeking attention, he is known for listening carefully, building consensus, and making thoughtful decisions. These qualities have earned him respect across professional and political circles and have made him a dependable leader in moments that require wisdom and composure. As an academic and technocrat, Professor Nentawe contributed meaningfully to human capital development by promoting knowledge, innovation, and excellence. His background in engineering and technology equipped him with a practical approach to problem solving, while his experience in public service strengthened his belief in building institutions capable of delivering lasting values to society. His career reflects the conviction that sustainable development depends on strong systems, ethical leadership, and continuous investment in people. Beyond his professional accomplishments, Professor Nentawe remains deeply committed to mentoring young people. He believes that the future of any nation rests in the capacity of its youth to lead with competence, integrity, and vision. Through encouragement, mentorship, and the opportunities he creates for emerging leaders, he continues to inspire many young Nigerians to pursue excellence, embrace innovation, and contribute meaningfully to national development. His emergence as the national chairman of the All Progressives Congress, APC, represents another significant milestone in an already distinguished career. It is a responsibility that calls for dialogue, unity, strategic leadership, and organizational strength. His wealth of experience in administration, governance, and institution building provides a solid foundation for steering the affairs of the party while fostering cooperation amongst the diverse stakeholders. Away from public office,
1: Professor Mentawi is a devoted family man whose life is anchored in faith, humility, and compassion. Despite the demands of leadership, he has remained committed to his family and community, demonstrating that enduring influence begins with strong personal values. His warmth, accessibility, and fatherly disposition have earned him the affectionate title Nde, an honorific reserved for respected elders and leaders whose lives command admiration and trust. As Professor Metawi Goshu Iwada celebrates his 58th birthday, we honor a man whose journey continues to inspire hope and confidence. His life reminds us that true success is measured not only by positions held, but by the positive impact made on people, institutions, and society. His example encourages Nigerians, especially the younger generation, to pursue excellence with humility, lead with integrity, and remain steadfast in service to humanity. Happy 58th birthday, Nde, Professor Netawe Goshwe Iwada. May the Almighty God continue to bless you with sound health, renewed strength, divine wisdom, and abundant grace. That spotlight on Professor Nentawe Iwada, APC National Chairman at 58, was written by Mr. Tong Zumbaridi and read by Mariam Okesonjo. To end the news, here's a recap of the major stories. The federal government has inaugurated an interministerial platform to advance family planning. Kano State Government has conducted a mass wedding for 1,500 widows. Inspector General Phillies have taken measures to protect voters and electoral personnel during and after Osun governorship election. Also reported that Kogi State Government has condemned reprisal attacks in local and local government area communities. That's the news, edited by Ibrahim Shriver and the production team. I am Aliyu Bappa. Good night.

0: This is Drizzy Drake. About you and they told me things. Yo, what's up, y'all? This is Kanye.
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6: You're quite welcome back from the network service where you listen to the network news. 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And at this point, we want to thank you so much for being part of today's broadcast. I worked with Chinedu Okolo. This has been Uche Igwe, your anchor. I'll be back tomorrow morning at 5 a.m. Do keep a date. Good night.
7: From before dawn till way after dusk, she's with me. Whether I'm driving, in a taxi or in a bus, she's with me. Here, there, and everywhere, she's with me. She clarifies my days and suits my nights with friendly voices and great music. I call her the numero uno in my lifestyle needs. I call her Metro FM 97.7.